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4: In the third, the big story of this one, Victor Wembanyama tossed in the second quarter of flagrant two for elbowing Naz Reid in the jaw, his first career ejection. San Antonio has a 2-1 series lead. Stephon Castle has 19 points. Game four of the East semis in Philly, the Knicks going for the sweep.
5: Knicks lead is 24. Brunson with, oh, great hesitation move, drives in and puts in the layup on the reverse as he hits the deck. The inbound stolen by the Knicks. Over to Brunson in the corner. Bang! 5 points from Jalen Brunson in about 3 seconds off the turnover, and they're going wild here in Philadelphia. The Knicks fans on their feet.
4: Mark Kestrisher with the call on ESPN Radio. Jalen Brunson with 22 points. He was one of six New York players scoring in double digits, and the Knicks overwhelmed the 76ers 144-114 to advance to their second straight East Finals. NBA draft lottery announced earlier. And the top pick goes to the Washington Wizards, Utah Jazz with a second selection, followed by the Grizzlies and the Bulls. Stanley Cup playoffs on ESPN TV right now. Early in the third period of Game 3 in Montreal, the Canadiens lead the Sabres 4-2. Montreal, four unanswered goals in one stretch, two on the power play. The series is tied at one. Sunday Night Baseball, the Tigers lead the Royals 5-3 in the seventh in Kansas City. Gage Workman, go-ahead two-run homer in the sixth, his first Major League homer.
6: Hey, it's Evan Cohen. Coming up Monday, the draft is done. Mini camps are wrapping up, but it's never too early to tell you the biggest roster holes for Super Bowl contenders. It's on Sportsmanlike, 6 a.m. Eastern, right here on ESPN Radio, ESPN2, and ESPNU.

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1: We are Unsportsmanlike here on ESPN Radio, ESPN2. 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And joining us now for some NFL news and notes, ESPN NFL analyst Damian Woody, brought to us by PayPal, the official peer-to-peer payment sponsor of the NFL. Before we get to the NFL, big hoops, guys, we must ask you this, and I saw you tweeting away at Damian Woody yesterday during this. What is

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2: In rejecting Iran's counterproposal to the U.S. offer, President Trump also wrote on Truth Social, "For years, the Iranians have laughed at our now great again country. They will be laughing no longer." And that conflict hangs over the president's big trip to China.
3: This week's trip to China will be the first by an American president since President Trump traveled to Beijing back in 2017. It comes amid trade tensions and the ongoing war in Iran. President Trump has met several times with China's President Xi Jinping, and both leaders have expressed a commitment to fostering a strong bilateral relationship. That relationship has been strained at times with tit-for-tat tariffs amid negotiations over a long-term trade deal. President Trump is also expected to raise concerns about China's purchase of Iranian oil. At the White House, Jared Halpern, Fox News.
2: On Wall Street, stock futures are mixed before this week's trading down for the Dow, up for the Nasdaq, which closed last week at a record high. In the NBA playoffs, a blowout to complete a sweep. The New York Knicks beat the Philadelphia 76ers by 30 points to advance to the Eastern Conference Finals, the Knicks' seventh straight postseason win. Out West, a dramatic loss for the Spurs. First their star player, and then Game 4.
4: Wembanyama is out of this game. First time he's been ejected from a game in his career.
5: An elbow to the neck of Minnesota's Naz Reid, ever costly to Victor Wembanyama and the Spurs, who lost Game 4 of their Western Conference semifinal series to the Timberwolves last night on NBC. 114-109. Wembanyama ejected early second quarter. It's possible he could face further discipline from the NBA.
2: That's Fox's Jared Max. Minnesota ties that series 2-2. The Washington Wizards won the NBA draft lottery, getting the number one pick. Utah gets second, then Memphis, then Chicago. Indiana's fifth, but the LA Clippers own rights to that pick. In the NHL playoffs, the Ducks got even. Anaheim edged Vegas 4-3 in Game 4. Montreal beat Buffalo 6-2 to take a 2-1 series lead. I'm Dave Anthony, and this is Fox News.
6: Here's a look at local news. Canvas access restored at the University of Illinois. Final exams disrupted by the outage are being rescheduled. In a mass mail Saturday morning, Provost John Coleman said the platform is back online, then that Friday's postponed finals took place Sunday at their originally scheduled times and locations. Illinois lawmakers moving forward with a bill that would expel students who sexually assault a fellow student. The Illinois Senate approved the measure that would require any student who sexually assaults a peer to be expelled for at least a year. Plan now moves to the House for further consideration. Illinois lawmakers advancing a plan that would require larger employers to pay workers their regular wages while they serve on jury. Proposal applies to businesses with more than 25 employees and is aimed at reducing the financial pressure to keep some people from serving. Supporters note federal jurors earn $50 a day while county courts pay far less. You're locally up to date from the Stevie J Broadcasting Newsroom. I'm Jim Miller.
7: Yeah, I think it's okay now. I mean, I really do. Where are we? May 11?
8: Yeah.
7: Yeah, I think you can put geraniums out, bud, don't you think?
8: It's after Mother's Day.
7: I mean,
9: yeah, so. Yeah, one more little cool snap, but nothing resembling any frost. Yeah, we got that this morning in Michigan, north of us, but I think we're okay, and I'm a very early summer-like feel coming our general neck of the woods here in the days to come.
7: As I've mentioned before, I am Stevie J, that's Diane Ducey.
8: Good morning.
7: You do have to water them. I just want to point that out.
9: Yeah.
7: So I
9: didn't not overly, I believe, on the geranium side of things.
7: You do have to keep them wet. So it's a gardening tip. I guess you can call that a gardening tip.
9: Yeah. So. There's such a thing as overwatering, but
7: Is. Absolutely. You know. Yeah, there is. Anyway, it's.
9: Did you know we were out getting baskets, petunias? We like to get hummingbirds in the backyard here, but you need a certain kind of, and I never knew this, that the petunias require a little more nitrogen versus the phosphorus kind of general fertilizers out there.
7: That's how you get hanging baskets are awesome.
9: Gotta keep them watered.
7: See, that's a key to my gardening. Just make sure you water them, and sometimes a month is really bad.
8: So. Yeah,
9: even two.
7: That's right. I'm ready to get some color going. So, you know, you can go to your AI. This is fascinating.
9: Mm-hmm.
7: And you can take a picture of your room, and say, I don't want this cluttered. How can it look? And it's amazing.
9: Does that work in weather offices too?
7: Yeah, you take a snap and say, how can I declutter and make this look better? And it's amazing. Yeah. Oh. It really is. How it's just like there's apps out there that do that, but you can get it, you know, on your AI. Hey, make a new picture.
9: Okay. Paint colors for the wall, maybe, right?
7: Yeah. It is remarkable. They give you like 4 or 5 choices and say, well, do this now, do this, move this couch over here.
8: Oh, wow.
7: You just talk it in.
9: I like that idea. I have that dilemma in here.
7: I'm telling you, it's probably going to be, I know. In 100 years, it might turn into iRobot. I get it.
9: Yeah, that's what I'm... Well,
7: I won't leave my apartment. No, we can't allow you, ma'am. What? What do you mean?
8: And it all started from the decluttering.
7: Exactly. No, it's the AI stuff is just going to be... Yeah, there are people that are constantly ahead of me from the standpoint of usage. Oh, yeah, I do that all the time. They're my secretary. I mean, what the world?
8: Yeah, I know.
7: It's just...
8: I've got to figure that out on my calendar and some appointments.
9: You know, people in the work world who need to incorporate that into their repertoire, if you are. And their bosses want that from a review standpoint. How did you tap into the AI thing going
7: on? It makes you more efficient. You know, all the names you gave me with, gives us a sample of who's out there texting in.
8: Yeah.
7: And I simply got in, decades of age.
8: Yeah.
7: I said, AI, look at this picture and organize. Boom. Took them about 10 seconds.
8: Yeah.
7: And I print it out, it's done.
8: Yeah.
7: No, it's crazy. It's crazy. Okay, good morning, 709. It's Greg Solier. He's here with the weather brought to you this morning by the Urbana Park District.
8: Reminding you, the pool's open on May 23rd. Man, that seems like it's right around the corner now.
7: All right.
8: So let's go. Get those pool passes if you want. Get your summer set out. There's summer camp opportunities and opportunities to work as a camp counselor or lifeguard, too. UrbanaParks.org.
7: All right, Mr. Greg Solier, our esteemed meteorologist. What say you for this week of May 11th, sir?
9: Yeah, and I tell you, the temperatures will take on a little more of a late spring / early summer feel around here for folks who are getting ramped up for the pool and beach season. And let alone, over the past weekend, a lot of reports of producers out there getting their worker going. We're clean up tillage, planting, et cetera, so forth and so on. And despite here and there rainfall chances, looks like we're going to move in again. Something a little more typical of the time of year. Rains become a little more random in nature, but again, a little more idyllic from a temperature standpoint and warmth into the soils as well. Still a little frost going on this morning, though, in the parts of northern Iowa, Wisconsin, in the Upper Lakes region. A little cool out there now, but making a nice recovery at 48 at Willard and Savoy, 49 at Rantoul, 48 at Kankakee, 50 at St. Louis. Sunshine for the day today, a bit of a west-northwest becoming northerly breeze, and we'll top out at around 69, close to 70. In some spots, we'll bottom out tonight clear, and 45 tomorrow becoming breezy, mild in the afternoon, sun-filled at 77 on a southeast to south wind. Maybe a couple of showers, thunderstorms, quartering stuff here, fair coverage tomorrow night, low down to 55. It'll be a partly sunny, breezy, and a somewhat cooler day on Wednesday, back down to the upper 60s, but then back up to 71 on Thursday. Lots of sunshine there. Clouds increase on Friday. And over the weekend, we're dry Sunday. Maybe an iffy rain chance on Saturday. And again, into early next week. But again, turning the tide on temperatures in particular from the lower 70s, as mentioned, Thursday to the mid-70s on Friday to 83 Saturday. Sunday high of 85 and lower 80s continue on, along with a shower thunderstorm in spots for the early portion of next week as well. For Stevie J Broadcasting, I'm your host, Greg Solier.
7: All right, buddy. Thank you so much. Here we go. It is Monday. Good to have you along here. It is May. Man, we know that Ty Rogers picked a school.
8: Boise State.
7: And people are going 1,700 miles away. I thought you were going to Michigan State. Nope, he's going to Boise State. Mm-hmm. Chances are he'll play all the time. And Boise, you got to go now where you can play. Because he was here 4 years.
8: Mm-hmm.
7: His fifth year coming. I think he has a 6th, too. And I would think he'll really help that team. He's such a good kid, such a tremendous leader. Brandon Lee's going to play at James Madison.
8: And
7: I don't know. I mean, they've got both teams have like 6 new players.
8: Okay.
7: Who knows? We
8: Total
7: understand.
8: Reset.
7: Everybody knows how that works.
8: Right.
7: You don't know.
8: But and, I'm kind of glad our now former Illini aren't in the Big Ten.
7: No, me too. I was happy. I thought we're going to see these guys in our conference. I'm glad they're not. So there's that. And then, Stan Winkie's grandson.
8: Is that Cameron Wagner?
7: I think so.
8: Oh, really?
7: Stan the man was...
8: That's some good genes he's got
7: well,
8: there.
7: Stan Winky was the man in grade school.
8: I know that.
7: He was at ABL. He was like Marvin Coker.
8: ABL, Allerton,
7: like
8: Broadlands. Six,
7: yeah, Longview.
8: Longview.
7: He was like... Marvin Coker was 6'4 in sixth grade. And Stan, I think,
8: oh,
7: too.
8: Oh, here we go.
7: No, I know. I'm telling you.
8: I ran into my first cousin, some of the housemates, and they're like, Stevie talks about Marvin Coker.
7: Marvin Coker is a... I like Marvin Coker. I don't know where he is, but...
8: He did have a growth spurt early on.
7: Well, yeah, you'd be 12 and take on a 6'4 giant. It was really hard, and they beat us every time. Rod Swihart was on that team.
8: That's right.
7: Crazy. Anyway, Stan Winky's grandson, Cameron
8: Wagner, okay. And he's St. Joe Ogden. He's 6'6", 300 OT. So that's offensive tackle.
7: So,
8: Illinois, Wisconsin, Oregon, Notre Dame, and Auburn.
7: Auburn.
8: List.
7: I did not hear Auburn. Okay, so he'll make the announcement on Pat McAfee?
8: I think so.
7: I am hearing vibes of Notre Dame, so I don't know.
8: Huh.
7: Because Marcus Freeman, their superstar coach, went to St. Joe Ogden High School and walked the halls. So that's how bad they want it.
8: Okay.
7: I'm sure Brett Bielema did, too. And boy, talk about, go where you want to go. We want you to... So easy for the family if it's at Geese Memorial Stadium.
8: It would be.
7: It'd be a lot less flying to Oregon. Can you imagine going to Oregon?
8: And lots of Spartan support if that were to happen.
7: Yeah, well,
8: He was also in wrestling and track and field, but we're all talking football here.
7: Brett Bielema has said he doesn't give a freshman more than $150,000 a year, which isn't bad money. It's like getting $75 an hour. That's not bad.
8: Man.
7: Now... If that's the case, I don't think there's any way he's coming here. Because Notre Dame and Oregon and Auburn and Wisconsin.
8: Right.
7: They got money, and they might not have a rule like that. I heard Brett say that once. I don't know. Maybe he's not doing that anymore. He has to pay more. Anyway, we will see. It'd be a nice guy to get.
8: And we've got a 3-star offensive lineman, Mason Holliman, Halliman. That was recruited over the weekend.
7: Football just has to be one of those. Let me know in 2 years how it's going.
8: Mm-hmm.
7: And are they still here?
8: Right.
7: It's such a transient deal now. All right. It's sports headlines.
8: All right. Illinois baseball beats Northwestern in a sweep. So next up is Indiana on Thursday. We also had a win from the Chicago White Sox, but losses with Texas over the Cubs 3-0 yesterday.
7: Cubs haven't scored in over 2 games.
8: Okay.
7: They got blanked 2 games in a row after they'd won 10 in a row.
8: Right.
7: I don't know.
8: Feast or famine with these Cubs, I guess.
7: No, it's been feast. This is a brief famine issue. I mean, I'm sure they're fine, but that was weird to get shut out twice.
8: With them playing in Texas against the Rangers, there was that Wrigley opportunity, and the people that came from around here to experience Wrigley and run the bases... not touch the ivy.
7: You couldn't touch the ivy.
8: I guess not.
7: Yeah. Well, you gotta,
8: I said, if I'm going to do it, and I almost did.
7: I wouldn't touch the ivy.
8: I was going to run and touch the
7: ivy.
8: You
7: could pretend like you stumbled into the ivy.
8: Exactly.
7: Yeah, you'd have to act a little bit.
8: It was an all-field access kind of thing. All right, so San Diego beat the St. Louis Cardinals 3-2 in 10,
7: it was
8: here's your summary.
7: Tough loss. Oh. It was 2 strikes in the bottom of the ninth. And the kid hit a 2-run homer to tie it.
8: I guess that probably won't be in there.
7: Yeah,
8: that's
7: is.
8: More of a San Diego highlight.
7: No, that's in there.
8: Okay.
7: Not the highlight, but the mention. It was a tough loss.
8: Okay.
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11: It was a tough loss for the Cardinals yesterday in San Diego. They ended up splitting the series as the Cardinals lost 3-2 in extra innings. The first extra inning loss for the Cardinals in 2026. The Padres are now 2-0 in extras as they were able to score in the 10th inning on a sacrifice fly by Manny Machado that came off of Gordon Graceffo, who was the loser. An unearned run, but a loss nonetheless. But the big hit came in the bottom of the 9th inning with the Padres down to their last strike. Nick Castellanos hit a 2-run home run with 2 strikes after fouling off several pitches, and that tied the game off of Riley O'Brien trying to save his 12th, and the Cardinals ended up losing it in 10 innings. A good start for Kyle Leahy, but no win. The Cardinals will go on Tuesday night with Andre Pallante, 3-3. He'll be up against Jeffrey Springs. Our pregame start is at 7:45, first pitch at 8:40. 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
8: So the New York Knicks beat Philadelphia to take it 4-0 and tied up at 2 apiece, Minnesota and San Antonio. Minnesota on top yesterday, 114-109. Io and Terrence part of that game. Yep. But Victor Wembanyama is the one that was making the headlines with him being ejected from the game.
7: Kicked, or elbowed rather, a guy right in the face.
8: Right.
7: Man.
8: So.
7: Yeah, that got him kicked out. And so 2-2, but home court still back to San Antonio. Since San Antonio beat the Wolves up there the previous game.
8: Mm-hmm.
7: 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All right, let's check your weather forecast with our meteorologist, Mr. Learned One, Greg Solier.
14: Good everyone. Let's check weather. Free Central Illinois, Champaign, Red Ave is Saturday. Nice recovery on temps for the day today and tomorrow. A little cool down on Wednesday. And more or less a late spring, early summer feel gets going around here over the second half of the weekend and next week as well. Sunny, 69 the forecast for the day today. And west-northwesterly wind, 6 to 12 miles per hour, but a bit gusty at times. Turning northerly, 4 to 9 clear. Lows around 45. A light northeast to east wind. Mostly sunny, breezy, powder tomorrow afternoon. 77 on a southeast to south wind. 12 to 22 and gusty. A couple of showers, thunderstorms tomorrow night, and a cool front low down to 55. And partly sunny, breezy, cooler weather for the day on Wednesday. Highs back up to about 68 degrees on a northwest to north wind. Sunshine 71 for the day on Thursday. Maybe a stray shower, thunderstorm chance for Friday into Saturday. Nothing Sunday. Chances back in on Monday. Nice recovery on temperatures. Lower 70s Thursday. Mid 70s Friday. Lower and middle 80s for the weekend. Early next week too. For Stevie J Broadcasting, I'm your host, Greg Solgay.
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17: Stock futures are narrowly mixed to lower after records last week for the NASDAQ and S&P. Crude oil prices are higher after talks between the U.S. and Iran to resolve the conflict stalled. Brent crude has topped $103 a barrel, West Texas Intermediate at $97. Airline stocks are losing ground on concern that rising oil prices will make it harder to operate profitably. Southwest, Delta, United, and American Airlines shares are all lower. Apollo Global Management is buying two businesses that organize trade shows and conventions and plans to combine them. Emerald Holding is known for trade shows and conferences around the U.S., including the Outdoor Retailers Show. QuestX organizes shows for beauty, wellness, travel, hospitality, and healthcare. That's your Fox Business Report. 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
7: I think Newt Gingrich is, what, 82?
8: Let's get him, Stevie.
7: I've been on him a couple of times. No, I like him. He's on Fox and Virginia just was a thump for Democrats. They had a 10-1. It's a purple state, and they tried to redraw those. And the Virginia Supreme Court said, nah, that's not fair. And so they're freaking out.
8: Mm-hmm.
7: People are trying to come up with other solutions. I don't think you can appeal that to the Supreme Court either. 7:25, I do have a Stever. I tell you what, when I open my dishwasher,
8: yeah,
7: man, it's really nice.
8: I know.
7: It's real nice, Clark. You buy yourself real nice. Listen, I've got $500 when you spend $1,000 at Dick Van Dyke. And this is one of those, there's one radio show in America and in the world that offers stuff like this.
8: Mm-hmm.
7: And that's us.
8: That's us.
7: So if you need an appliance, you're not going to get a true $500 off. I know there's sales from time to time, but you go in and get anything you want, and it's $500 less. Yeah, you have to at least spend it. So if you spend $1,200, you only pay $700. That's a lot different than $1,200.
8: Mm-hmm.
7: People.
8: You might have something on its last leg that's been giving you problems.
7: Yeah.
8: This is your deal. Dick Van Dyke Appliance World, 1510 North Neal Street, right off of I-74.
7: And if you've noticed, to get things fixed, you're in the hundreds.
8: I know.
7: No matter what. I think it's for most people, it's a hondo to show up.
8: Mm-hmm.
7: I mean, it's just gotten, yeah. So, anyway, think this could be for you. Then you text in DVD.
8: Okay.
7: 217-359-2255. Dick Van Dyke.
8: You want to explore some options? It's appliance-world.com.
7: Yeah, look it over and see what they got, but yeah.
8: They got some good warranties.
7: Yeah.
8: Wow. Exactly.
7: If you would like $500 off your purchase of an appliance that you need, I don't know what I can do for you. I can lead you horsey to the water, but I can't make you drink. 217-359-2255. Just text in DVD, Dick Van Dyke, Appliance World, and good luck.
8: I don't know. I guess I think of things in the kitchen, but there's a lot of good washers and dryers here too. But of course, the refrigerators and ovens,
7: freezer,
8: dishwasher.
7: Freezer.
8: Yeah, for sure.
7: I mean, freezers, you can start buying meat in bulk.
8: Yeah.
7: And yeah, you get better prices on meat in bulk if you buy bigger packages. Yeah, it's a hit at the beginning, but that can last a while. Think about freezing, though. You got to plan.
8: Yeah.
7: There's quicker ways to defrost, but not really. You have to say, we're going to have hamburgers tomorrow night.
8: Mm-hmm.
7: You forget to put it out.
8: That's right.
7: And then you can't have hamburgers. Well, so you do have to be somewhat coordinated.
8: Just buy fresh, I guess.
7: Yeah. Okay, so there's your offer, the Stever offer, the program where I, Stevie J, give you money to purchase stuff at great stores. Today's Dick Van Dyke.
8: Uh-huh.
7: And this will be via the text on the Fisher National Bank text line. We've been doing a little spring cleaning at our house. And also at a radio station.
8: Yes, it feels good.
7: Yep. So we're getting organized. It's an amazing psychological boost. It's just really amazing what that does for you.
8: And you just have to start. That's my thing. I can't see the forest through the trees.
7: I'm working on my office at home.
8: Okay.
7: And I think I was sitting for 6 hours. You couldn't see what I'd done because there's stacks of paper.
8: Mm-hmm.
7: And it's going back through a lot of years.
8: Yes.
7: And I found a letter from my mom from 1966.
8: Mm.
7: That would be Lyndon Baines Johnson.
8: Okay.
7: My mom traveled from time to time to play cello.
8: Oh.
7: She played with the Memphis Symphony, among others.
8: Okay.
7: I don't know where this one was from, but I have now documented the first person in my life to say Stevie J was my mother.
8: There we go.
7: I'd forgotten.
8: And the J-A-Y.
7: And J-A-Y's middle name. So mm-hmm. So she, at the end of the letter, this is long, really nice. I'm going to take these to her and read them to her. She'll get a kick out of some of these.
8: Mm-hmm.
7: And it was a long letter about describing what she'd seen.
8: Nice.
7: And then she said at the end, "My dear Stevie J."
8: Oh.
7: And I said, "That's the first time that ever came up."
8: So okay.
7: It's now historic. She gets credit. And there you go.
8: I know in the radio world, you were kind of in a pinch to figure out what your name was, right? Like you were on in 5 minutes.
7: Steve Kachaturian on the campus radio station.
8: Can't use that.
7: Well, they were back in the day when the WLS, the big jingles they had for the jocks,
8: mm-hmm.
7: and they sang them. They couldn't sing my last name. So it was 11:30 at night before my first primetime show, midnight to 6.
8: I started there too in K104.
7: The guy, Steve Stewart, was a disc jockey in Charleston, and I poked my head in. I talked to the program director, and he suggested I
8: call. There too, in K-104.
7: The guy, Steve Stewart, was...

0: is on at midnight? And that's, I put
1: in, the question mark.
0: Then I found the piece of paper where I wrote Stevie J because I forget who I was.
2: That's right.
0: So I had a sign in the studio, and I found that, and I put it in a little frame.
2: Mm-hmm.
0: So that was my first reminder of who I was.
2: Well, of course, you know, Diane Ducey, that's my maiden name. That's my name. But I almost went Diane to meet ya.
0: Why?
2: Because Diane
0: to meet ya. Wow. Okay, that doesn't surprise me.
2: Diane to meet ya.
0: That would have been clever. You'd have been spelling that for the rest of your life.
2: Exactly.
0: How do you spell that? T-O-M-E-T-C-H-A. Tamicha.
2: I would have went T-U-M-I-C-H-I or something.
0: We will be right back. You never know what you hear on this program.
2: Exactly.
0: It is 7:30 in Champaign-Urbana, Monday, May 11th.
3: Fox News, I'm CJ Papa. 17 Americans, one British national on the hunt to virus. Cruise ship are now in Omaha, Nebraska.
4: Two of them traveled in the plane's biocontainment unit. The passengers will be transported to the national quarantine unit at the University of Nebraska Medical Center, and each individual will undergo clinical assessments. They will receive care based on their conditions. That's according to the Department of Health and Human Services.
3: Fox's Alex Hogan, a French traveler and American have tested positive for the virus. Another American has mild symptoms. Press conference set for 10 a.m. Eastern. A key U.S. ally bashed by President Trump now sending help to fully reopen the Strait of Hormuz.
5: Britain's Navy says it's sending a Type 45 destroyer HMS Dragon to the Middle East. It's likely still in the Eastern Mediterranean.
3: Fox's Lucas Thompson in Dubai. Oil prices are up this morning. America's...
6: Here's a look at local news. An Illinois State Police trooper killed in the line of duty will soon have his name on a bridge near his childhood home. Lawmakers last week approved a resolution renaming the County Road 1900E overpass and I-74 as the Trooper Corey S. Thompson Memorial Overpass. He died in October 2024. Family's goal, they say, is to continue highlighting things Corey loved, like running and his job in law enforcement. More than 100 fourth graders at St. Joseph Grade School stepping into a role of entrepreneurs during the school Shark Tank style fair. Students spent the meeting with local business owners before setting up their own booths. Teacher Mindy James says the event gave students a chance to see their ideas come to life. University of Illinois being highlighted again for its longstanding commitment to accessibility. Over the years, the campus has reshaped sidewalks, paths, and entrances to better serve students with physical disabilities, while also adopting the growing bike, skate, and scooter traffic. You're locally up to date from the Stevie J Broadcasting Newsroom. I'm Jim Miller.

0: recycling.
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1: Well, good everyone. Let's check weather for Central Illinois. Champaign and Benevis, Saturday. Lots of sunshine for the day today. West northwesterly breezes. It'll top out around 69. Later on this afternoon, just a couple of two or three shy of normal. Clear tonight, 45. Light northeast to east winds. Sunny for the day tomorrow. Breezy, mild in the afternoon, 77. And south winds pick up 12 to 22 and gusty. A couple of showers, thunderstorms tomorrow night with a low down to 55, but a partly sunny, breezy, and cooler days worth the weather on the Wednesday. High temperatures back to the upper 60s with a northwest to north wind. 71 with sunshine on Thursday. Recovering back up into the mid-70s on Friday. Lower 80s expected here for the day on Saturday. It's a pattern shift across the area. And from time to time, a couple of passing showers and thunderstorms. Iffy rainfall prospects Friday to Saturday, 30 to 40%. Nothing on Sunday. Partly cloudy, warm, summer-like highs. About 85 degrees. And that summer-like weather pattern will continue into next week. Monday with warm, more humid weather. Partly sunny. And again, a shower, thunderstorm in spots. High temperatures, again, well into the 80s. For CVJ Broadcasting, I'm Lorchus, Greg Soltgay.
2: Yeah, I hope you had a great Mother's Day.
0: So fun.
2: Your daughter Anna's first Mother's Day.
0: Yes! And her best friend Lily, who also had a baby a few months ago, little Eloise.
2: Yep.
0: So Hudson and Eloise, they were on tummy time when we got
2: awesome.
0: Home yesterday looking at each other.
2: So fun. No, it's great. Grace is first as well. Janet and I had fun, saw Mom yesterday, and then we hung out with Christian and Riley. And as time flies, you start noticing schedules, and it was so fun when they were in second grade. You just pull them out of school, go on a vacation.
0: That's right.
2: You know, we did a lot of cruises, and it was just so nice when you could actually control stuff. Hope you had a wonderful Mother's Day, and if you're blessed, still have your mom.
0: Well, and school's wrapping up soon. I feel like Memorial Day's early.
2: Yeah, it's a pain now. The senioritis is totally dominated everybody. So they at this point, administration going, hey, you're awesome, get out.
0: Right.
2: Just leave. You're done. You guys, it's over. No, they're fired up, and they should be. Now, the U of I is still struggling with that Friday, Saturday, Sunday problem with the computers.
0: Right. The Canvas is back, though.
2: But they had to still delay, and everybody had these non-refundable flights that are leaving this week.
0: Mm-hmm.
2: And so they're trying to work with everybody. Some are able to take them online, and some are freaking out. My ticket was $1,000. It's non-refundable.
0: That's right.
2: I mean, so it is a pain. I'm sure they're working through it, but I'm sure they wish they didn't have to do that.
0: That's right. And graduation for the University of Illinois, Geese Memorial Stadium, 9:30 on Saturday, May 16, with Sean Evans, founder of Hot Ones, as the commencement speaker. That's where you're, I think, getting progressively warmer on the spiciness of the wings as you're getting interviewed.
2: You get celebrities. Brad Underwood's done the show, and people all over the world have done that show. And you go, wow, that's hot. Yeah, that's what the show is. The guy has millions of people.
0: I suppose there's some, you're not thinking necessarily about your answer as much because your eyes are watering and
2: it's just a reactionary, kind of funny.
0: Yeah.
2: And it's like obviously conversation and stuff. So,
0: he was a graduate from U of I in 08. I believe Hot Wings, the show, started on YouTube in 15.
2: Well, good for him.
0: Mm-hmm.
2: Yeah, it's been very successful. So I was there, I think, we've been to a lot of these.
0: Yeah.
2: With four kids, all graduated the University of Illinois.
0: With my nephew, we had Bill Geis.
2: Bill Geis, such a talent.
0: Minutes and stuff like that, right?
2: Yeah, he was great.
0: Mm-hmm.
2: I gave him a story for 60 Minutes.
0: Oh, you did?
2: Yes. It was the famous eagle feather dream catcher.
0: Oh, nice.
2: Hillary Clinton accepted it, and technically that's a federal violation.
0: It is.
2: So Bill Geis was all over it. I called him and said, I've got this story that you might, and he did the story. And he was in Champaign. It was really good.
0: Oh, wow.
2: 60 Minutes, Bill Geis. Oh, he's humorous. He wrote a book. He mentioned Philo, the Center of the Universe, in his book.
0: Excellent.
2: And so he did say I was just kidding. But not really.
0: I know.
2: Anyway, so yeah, Larry Geis was there when we were there.
0: Okay.
2: And he was good. Really good. The guy is pretty young for a billionaire. He just looks young.
0: Yeah.
2: He's 50-something years old, I'm sure, but he's very... Anyway, there's been... And Hillary Clinton.
0: Yeah.
2: I always left the radio back when I was just an on-air guy, and I always said, call me if the White House calls. That was my standard. And so Hillary Clinton's doing the commencement here, and I get a call from the radio station, said the White House called. I'm just kidding when I say that. I said, no, really, they said that you can do the Hillary Clinton interview.
0: Oh.
2: I said, I've never asked for a Hillary Clinton
0: interview. Oh.
2: And so they said, well, you can do it, but it's got to be 5 minutes on health care.
0: Oh.
2: And I'm saying, I want 15 on everything.
0: Yes.
2: And they said, no. And
0: I
2: said,
0: okay.
2: No.
0: So you didn't take 5 minutes on health care?
2: No, because I'd have been a shill for the Clinton medical. Yeah. I just wasn't a fan of it. I didn't think it would work, and I was right.
0: Oftentimes the way things are, though, if you want to get a good interview with somebody big,
2: I said if she can handle Sam,
0: their direction.
2: I said if she can handle Sam Donaldson, she could handle Stevie Softball.
0: Maybe
2: Jay.
0: Sam Donaldson will slip some questions too.
2: Anyway, I hung up and we were going to church, and I said, I just turned down an interview with the First Lady.
0: Right.
2: I probably should have done it. But she'd talk for four of it.
0: And she's Park Ridge, Illinois.
2: Yeah, she probably would have just, it would have been cordial and all that, but, you know, in my style, I'm very friendly and I do throw some softballs.
0: What if you do go off the beaten path just a little in the 5 minutes?
2: Well, they've got people. They're not going to.
0: So they're just going to give you their cut.
2: And now, I don't know how they got my name. I don't know why they call. I never asked for anything.
0: Interesting.
2: That was in the 90s, obviously. Yeah. So, all right, so we have the story on the Hanta virus. We've covered this over the years. This is where a mouse goes pee and you smell it and die. It's unbelievable. That's how Gene Hackman's wife died in New Mexico. It was Hanta virus. This is not COVID. It's like I'm hearing Fox News go, it's not that.
0: I'm concerned. I mean, people on the boat now off have like quarantine and pods that they're living
2: They're freaking out. This is another chance for them to say, put on a mask. And some have never taken it off. It is this Hanta virus is not COVID-19. They're fundamentally different viruses, even though there's some symptom overlap and a current limited outbreak of a specific Hanta virus strain. It's on a cruise ship, and they've just disembarked and did that over the weekend. Hanta viruses are a family of rodent born viruses. This is not carried through the air. The Hanta virus is primarily zoonotic from contact with infected rodents' urine. Can you imagine urine or dropping? You can't do it. It's like getting bit by a tick. You can't do anything about it. It just happens. So this was, I thought, pretty brutal. If somebody actually is out in the fields and gets too close to a rodent's saliva, or contaminated dust, that's a rough one, because you just didn't do anything to get that. It's a rare exception with limited human-to-human. So it's a rare exception, limited human-to-human. This is not going to jump around and get us all and get us fevers and things like that.
0: But because it has a long 1 to 8 week incubation period, it's recommended to be in long-term quarantine 42 to 45 days, it says here.
2: Okay, you can do whatever you want, but that's not necessary. Hanta virus is not...
0: Listen, edgy about this, Stevie.
2: Then edge out, okay? You're causing stir because there's just something about driving around during COVID and calling the police about people playing soccer in a field unmasked, okay? Mm-hmm. It is exactly the way the people in China live. You get bonuses for telling on your neighbor, and the neighbor's always going to be in trouble. Symptoms, both can start with flu-like issues, fever, fatigue, muscle aches, headache, progress to severe respiratory problems. The fact that it's possible to go human to human is enough for the story to carry.
0: I know.
2: I guess everybody, this is a different deal. But again, we're a little sensitive and a little mentally ill.
0: I mean, this is a pretty extensive article that I found in my quick online search that's put out by PBS. And they're talking with a medical professional on Hanta virus. Isn't just one virus, a group of closely related viruses found throughout the world. Two general types. One world Hanta virus, typically found in Europe and Asia, generally affects the kidneys. Their mortality rate in people is 15% or less.
2: Just FYI, no, there's no. You can go back in your homes. It's going to be okay.
0: Okay.
2: Okay. Regarding politics, we are having a surge of. I don't know what even to call it. Socialism. I wish people would read about socialism. It has never worked. It is essentially the five people that decide your life, pretty good life. Probably pretty good life if you're in the Politburo, which is what they used to call it in the USSR. But socialism does not work. That was more communism. And you can try and look and read about what these isms are. Marxism, all bad. Fascism was kind of Nazis. Communism, you know how many people communism killed in the 20th century? From 1900 to 1999, how many people did communism and that system, which we are bleeding a little into communism, how many did they kill in the 20th century? How about 100 million?
0: Oh, man.
2: 100 million humans died, according to these estimates, died because people have these systems. The most was China. China is projected to have killed 65 million in the last 100 years. 20 million from the USSR, Cambodia 2 million, North Korea 2 million, Africa nearly 2 million, Afghanistan 1.5 million, Vietnam 1 million, Eastern Europe 1 million, and Latin America 0.15 million or 150,000. Communism is bad, Marxism is bad, fascism is bad, and socialism is bad. We're not built that way in America. We don't have that gene of somebody else decide what I'm doing today. And this Hassan Piker, who's getting a lot of attention, he's a left-wing podcaster, looks pretty normal, sounds pretty normal, did a little homework on him. He's just a believer. He would vote for Hamas over a Republican. So I don't know if Hassan Piker understands what Hamas has done, how they treat women, how they treat other humans that don't believe. And he would vote for Hamas over a Republican. So he's a true believer. He's just further left than AOC.
0: I think about that wrestler who was hung in public after he spoke out.
2: Yeah, you can't do that. And that's the when we were had a little First Amendment creep in the last administration, when I was getting letters of misinformation claims.
0: Yeah.
2: You know, I have a right to get on here and be stupid and an idiot and have all kinds of bad opinions you don't like. But I have the right to say stupid things.
0: Yeah.
2: And you don't have the whole, you can't yell fire in a theater, cause panic, hurt people. That's illegal.
0: Mm-hmm.
2: But if I want to say I like this person or I don't like this person, I can say that.
0: But to have the bots listening and analyzing absolutely. Your speech, Stevie J. And what was the clause that we used to
2: I
0: have?
2: I always had this disclaimer. I am so happy Joe Biden is my president and Kamala is my vice president. That was the bots can't hear intonation. It was crazy.
0: I know.
2: It
0: but
2: really
0: they do
2: was.
0: Say, oh, okay. Let's pass on that
2: I
0: one.
2: I think
0: He's
2: that
0: good.
2: If Hakeem Jeffries gets in charge and AOC is our president, I think this show's probably toast. I don't think I'm having Johnny and Ed Martin on, and I just don't. I don't think that'll be allowed. I mean, you can voluntarily scan your radio and see if anybody has the sharp opinions I have and more obviously conservative views. It ain't happening. And yet we are knowing that there are people in all kinds of areas around here and other states that are streaming us. So we do appreciate that. But we want to protect the ability to talk. I mean, it's dialogue. We want to talk.
0: So when I typed in, does socialism work? It says many argue Nordic countries, Norway, Sweden, and Denmark, are successful examples of socialist-leaning models.
2: Whoa.
0: High taxation, strong welfare states, high productivity, and often appearing high on the global happiness index.
2: Yeah, okay, so how big are those countries? They have 2 million?
0: I know.
2: We have 350 million,
0: right.
2: Or whatever that. It isn't going to, and we have the DNA that says, give me liberty or give me death.
0: Mm-hmm.
2: We're not into this, you run me. We want to fight for our freedoms and
0: right.
2: we want to have a defense that can guard
0: right.
2: us because had we not had the soldier, we wouldn't be here. Somebody would have taken this over years ago and they would today if they could.
0: Mm-hmm.
2: 217 Texter, I also had an interesting Hillary commencement experience. He said, when I had my business, we were told... Everybody knew they had the best ice cream. Remember Delights? That was a great place. And
0: was that where the old Garcia's used to be, the two levels?
2: I can't remember.
0: Okay. Oh, that was Coco Mera.
2: Had the best ice cream and here it is. Best ice cream, frozen yogurt, and her staff wanted to know if they could put an order together. I said we could, and I asked how many people and what was their budget. The reply was they wanted it for free.
0: Okay.
2: My reply was the same as your reply to Mrs. Clinton. No, thank you. I mean, I remember there was a story. Jesse Jackson was trying to get something at a vendor on the street, and everybody was patting their pockets. Nobody had any money. I don't think they're used to ever paying.
0: Yeah.
2: What's the budget was a perfect question, and they said, none. You need to give it to us because, yeah, we like it, and you owe me. Yeah, it doesn't make any sense.
0: Here's a comment saying, what about the late-night talk show hosts being threatened? Like they can't speak their mind.
2: No, I think you should be, you're allowed to be stupid. You're allowed to be an idiot. You can do that. No, I don't, it just, there's a line there somewhere where you can't, I think it crosses it when Luke Skywalker says, if only, and shows a picture of Donald Trump in a coffin.
0: Yeah.
2: Now, somewhere in there, it's super line-ish where you can't cause mentally ill people to want to get a lightsaber and kill the president. You can't instigate or ignite like fire in a theater.
0: But what do you do with somebody who runs a bar in Wisconsin and says, if Trump's assassinated, free beer?
2: I think you're allowed to say it. I think you can be an idiot. And but what I'm more concerned about is how much mental health issues we have. Mm-hmm. And some people hear that and will really try and go to impress Jodie Foster, the actress, and shoot the president. And you get free beer if I kill the president. I mean, that kind of.
0: Which was but the I case don't, for
2: I don't
0: Ronald
2: know
0: Reagan.
2: Who is the arbiter of free speech? I don't know. But I think Jimmy Kimmel went off the deep end, and he used to be kind of funny. But now it's just a political rant.
0: All late night. I just pass on now because it's way too political.
2: Way too much. Johnny Carson was asked by Mike Wallace on 60 Minutes, why don't you chime in on these? He says, that's not what I do. I'm an entertainer. That's not what I do.
0: Mm-hmm.
2: I mean, I think Johnny Carson was a Democrat, I would think. I mean, if you're out in Hollywood, you're probably a Democrat, and now you're probably pretty far left. It's just that the Democratic Party has been dragged way left, and a lot of the Democrats are not on the page, but what are they going to do? It has changed unbelievably. I used to have Terry Bruce on all the time. He's a Democrat in the early 80s. Congressman, good guy. Yeah, we liked each other. Everybody liked each other. I mean, it wasn't nuts like it is today. Because now the deal is, if you don't believe in what I say, and then you got to endorse what I say and maybe come march with me, because you better be a believer or else we cancel you. That kind of thing.
0: Mm-hmm.
2: That's where the line has been absolutely crossed. No question. All right, you're welcome to chime in. 217-359-2255. That is our Fisher National Bank text line. We are in the middle of a Stever. You can get $500 off an appliance at Dick Van Dyke. 217-359-2255. Text in DVD for that.
0: Mm-hmm.
2: 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Really a great place in downtown Tuscola. With our latest week's weather, here's our meteorologist, Mr. Greg Soye, who's been doing this since he got his weather station at age 12.
1: Logan, everyone, let's check weather. Free Central Illinois, Champaign, Urbana, vicinity. Nice recovery on temps for the day today and tomorrow. A little cool down on Wednesday. And more or less a late spring, early summer feel gets going around here over the second half of the weekend and next week as well. Sunny, 69, the forecast for the day today. And west-northwesterly wind, 6 to 12 miles per hour, but a bit gusty at times. Turning northerly, 4 to 9 clear. Lows around 45, a light northeast to east wind. Mostly sunny, breezy, powder tomorrow afternoon. 77 on a southeast to south wind. 12 to 22 and gusty. A couple of showers and thunderstorms tomorrow night and a cool front low down to 55 and partly sunny, breezy, cooler weather for the day on Wednesday. Highs back up to about 68 degrees on a northwest to north wind. Sunshine 71 for the day on Thursday. Maybe a stray shower thunderstorm chance for Friday into Saturday. Nothing Sunday. Chances back in on Monday. Nice recovery on temperatures. Lower 70s Thursday. Mid 70s Friday. Lower and middle 80s for the weekend. Early next week too. 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
2: Everyone knows when you turn the key and the car won't run, call 367-9481 for PDR Automotive. But did you also know that if you don't have a key and you need it to run, call 367-9481. PDR now performs key cutting with programming. PDR also performs module cloning. Cloning makes that module plug and play, in many cases allowing you to utilize a used module where a new module is no longer available or very expensive. Remember, they are what's best for your truck or car. They are PDR. I don't know if John Marshall, the owner of PDR, could train me to do a fob. I don't know what I just said in that commercial.
0: Right.
2: But I don't understand it.
0: I don't either.
2: It's a bunch of computer stuff.
0: I know. There's some kind of chip that makes the car start, obviously. But that's some advanced stuff there.
2: No, they
0: it's
2: can
0: not
2: do
0: like
2: them.
0: You're inserting the key like in the old-fashioned models.
2: If you just have one fob, you need to go to PDR and pay whatever it is, $200-$300.
0: To make sure you have
2: you can't,
0: extra.
2: Because it'll be a lot more if they got you. Yeah, you don't want to do that.
0: I know so if you from have personal one experience in
2: fob,
0: my family tree.
2: you have to have more than one fob.
0: Yeah, oh, boy.
2: All right, 756. Again, you're always welcome to comment on the program, 217-359-2255. We're enjoying this weather. It looks pretty decent. A little chance of rain here and there, as Greg has said, but not bad. A little drying out. It's so nice and green around here.
0: Yeah.
2: We've determined that it's probably safe for the flowers to come out now.
0: Right after Mother's Day, they said.
2: Yep.
0: It's okay for planting.
2: You can get all of that going. Dick Van Dyke Appliance World, $500 off when you spend a minimum of $1,000. That's our offer today. And to be entered into that, you can text it 217-359-2255, DVD or Dick Van Dyke. And we know you're interested. If you win, you'll get connected with us later today. Okay, so we have that announcement by the St. Joogden kid who's 6'6", 300.
0: Cameron Wagner.
2: He's the offensive tackle Illinois is trying to get, but so is Auburn and Wisconsin and Notre Dame and...
0: Oregon.
2: Yeah.
0: Okay.
2: Gazette had a front page picture. I think he did a little diary for the Gazette.
0: Right.
2: And so he's on just kind of a big thing, Pat McAfee show.
0: Mm-hmm.
2: So he's welcome
0: to be on our show at any time.
2: I don't think we have
0: Nation is listening.
2: Don't think we have time for him today.
0: Oh.
2: Just kidding. No. That's a big shout out to and I'm wondering who knows the decision. Certainly his parents and grandparents. Stan Winkie, his grandparents, a famous one, and Stan was a tremendous athlete.
0: Well, so many people get different hats from the different colleges, and then they put the hat on. And sometimes they'll do a fake where they're going for the hat and lifting it up, and then they go for the other hat.
2: Well, we had a good one with Io DeSumo when he did his announcement, and that was obviously a huge bridge to a heck of a program.
0: Yeah.
2: Io was kind of the first big guy, and the other guy that they were talking about was kind of the adversary of Io. I can't remember his name, played at Iowa State. And played in the NBA some, but Io was the get. And that was huge when Io came here.
0: Yes.
2: I think the guy, and somebody can go back and look, in the final minute of a basketball game, I think Io DeSumo made more big shots than anybody in the history of our program. He was double digits big shots in the final minute. Mm-hmm. It was unbelievable how many shots he made. And he's turning out to be quite a pro with the Minneapolis, Minnesota Wolves.
0: That's right.
2: Terrence Shannon and Io are teammates, and they won last night.
0: They did, and Io had 10, Terrence Shannon Jr. with 8. The story out of that Minnesota Timberwolves and San Antonio was the Victor Wembanyama getting ejected, right?
2: Yeah, he got ejected because something was going on, and then he said, it looked like if you could put a bubble over his head, he'd say, oh, yeah, and just elbowed the guy in the face.
0: Ooh.
2: Just big time intentional.
0: Anthony Edwards had 36 points in that game. He's a monster for the Timberwolves.
2: He's the marquee guy.
0: Mm-hmm.
2: He's really good. So I'm obviously rooting for Minnesota to advance. They got to go beat San Antonio in San Antonio because San Antonio won in Minneapolis, and that gave them the home court.
0: Right now, series side is tied at 2-2.
2: Best of seven. All right, going to come right back. It's ESPN 93.5 with a gorgeous morning across East Central Illinois. It's 8 o'clock and time for Fox News. 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

0: They landed early this morning. One tested positive and will be in a quarantine biocontainment unit. Another is showing mild symptoms. Other passengers being flown to other countries.
1: A French woman evacuated from the cruise ship hit by hantavirus is in the hospital, her health worsening, and tests confirm she has contracted the respiratory disease. Three passengers on the MV Hondius have died as a result of hantavirus. The ships docked in the Spanish island of Tenerife. Passengers were escorted to shore by staff in full body protective gear and breathing masks. The World Health Organization says the risk to public health is low.
0: Fox's Jonathan Savage. There's another outbreak on another cruise ship. The not nearly as deadly norovirus. The Caribbean Princess docked this morning at Port Canaveral in Florida with 115 passengers and crew infected. The norovirus-stricken ship will be cleaned and disinfected. There's no deal with Iran to end the conflict. President Trump called totally unacceptable Iran's counterproposal, and Israeli Prime Minister Benjamin Netanyahu tells CBS 60 Minutes.
2: It's not over because there's still nuclear material, enriched uranium that has to be taken out of Iran. There's still enrichment sites that have to be dismantled.
0: Fox's Trey Yingston, Tel Aviv.
3: The Wall Street Journal reports that the latest Iranian response doesn't resolve the U.S. demand for commitments in advance on the fate of Iran's nuclear program and its stockpile of highly enriched uranium. Nuclear issues would be negotiated over the next 30 days, they said. Iran proposes to have some of its highly enriched uranium diluted and the rest transferred to a third country. Now, Reuters reports a spokesperson for the Iranian Foreign Ministry claimed the response was not excessive and that the United States continues to have unreasonable demands.
0: Cole Allen due in court this hour in Washington. The suspect in the White House Correspondents' Dinner attack faces arraignment. 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
0: The FAA and the National Transportation Safety Board are investigating a death on a runway in Denver late Friday night when a Frontier Airlines plane speeding toward departure hit a trespasser, forcing takeoff to be aborted.
8: They were struck and killed. Officials say the person was able to get there by scaling a security fence. This incident sparking an engine fire, sending at least five passengers to the hospital. After the person was hit, pilots reported smelling smoke inside the cabin, forcing all 231 people on board to evacuate using emergency slides.
0: That's Fox's Todd Pyro. Days after another airline, Spirit, was grounded for good because of financial turbulence, an attempt to save Spirit on TikTok went viral.
9: Creator Hunter Peterson launched the crowdfunding effort just days after the airline shut down operations and says supporters have now pledged more than $335 million in non-binding donations. The website allows users to pledge towards a proposed ownership stake in Spirit Airlines, though the contributions do not involve actual payments and instead reflect expressed interest. In a follow-up video, Peterson said what started as a joke is now going out of control in the best way possible. Angelo Bavaro, Fox News.
0: On Wall Street, stock futures are down ahead of this week's trading. The NASDAQ closed last week at a record high. At the movies, two sequels top the box office.
10: I hope that's not what you're wearing to the dinner.
11: The Devil Wears Prada 2 strutted ahead with $43 million in its second weekend, while Mortal Kombat 2 came in swinging close behind with $40 million in its debut.
12: I really don't feel comfortable hitting a girl.
10: Don't worry. We won't.
11: Meantime, Michael kept its groove going in third place with $36.5 million. Carmen Roberts, Fox News.
0: In the NBA playoffs, the Knicks sweep the 76ers with a 30-point blowout win, advancing New York to the Eastern Conference Finals. Minnesota tied the series with San Antonio. I'm Dave Anthony. This is Fox News.
13: Here's a look at local news. Illinois lawmakers advancing a plan that would require larger employers to pay workers their regular wages while they serve on jury. Proposal applies to businesses with more than 25 employees and is aimed at reducing the financial pressure that keeps some people from serving. Supporters note federal jurors earn $50 a day while county courts pay far less. Canvas access restored at the University of Illinois. Final exams disrupted by the outage are being rescheduled. In a mass mail Saturday morning, Provost John Coleman said the platform is back online and that Friday's postponed finals took place Sunday at their originally scheduled times and locations. Illinois lawmakers moving forward with a bill that would expel students who sexually assault a fellow student. The Illinois Senate approved the measure that would require any student who sexually assaults a peer to be expelled for at least a year. Plan now moves to the House for further consideration. You're locally up to date from the Stevie J Broadcasting Newsroom. I'm Jim.
14: All right, 8:06 into the second hour of the program, ESPN 93.5. I am Stevie J. There is Diane Ducey.
15: Good morning.
14: This is our meteorologist, Greg Solier.
15: Beautiful weather. Wonderful for Mother's Day.
14: No, it was really nice.
16: Mm-hmm. Yeah.
14: We've concluded that I can go to the geranium store and do that thing now. So hanging baskets,
16: you may
14: all that
16: pick
14: stuff
16: up your annuals.
14: Yeah.
16: Yes.
14: Yeah, you can drop a lot of money
16: secure
14: and all that, too.
16: The
14: now. You can definitely drop a lot of money. I'm all for planting and water.
16: Over the weekend.
14: You know, I've seen some fake flowers that look ridiculously real now. And I don't have to water those.
15: I mean, that might be a choice.
14: I've seen some. I don't know. I can't name a flower.
16: But you still prune them, okay? Go out there with your clippers and scissors and see what happens.
14: Bring it out with your gloves and a bag and pretend.
15: There you go.
14: And you walk around and do all that. And then there's the issue of mulch, because, you know, I need over $500 in mulch. I'm sure.
16: You know what? Why am I not a completely... I can understand it in some circumstances. I'm not a big mulch guy at all. I know it holds water and moisture and all that, but it also attracts, you know, critters and insects and that type of thing. So,
14: yeah, it's
16: from
14: just,
16: my knowledge.
14: It's just nice. It looks really nice.
16: And, yeah.
14: Yeah. But
16: you still get weeds through it, don't you?
14: Well, I mean, you tell me. Anybody? You tell me how you get rid of weeds. I pull them by the dang roots and they come back.
15: I know it.
14: It's ridiculous. Who do I complain to? I'm going to the suggestion box. Weeds, you just got to do it weekly. You got to go around weekly, and it's just...
16: An AI complaint box.
14: Yeah,
16: looking for a weediologist.
14: Yeah.
15: There you go.
14: How can you possibly keep weeds down unless you do it weekly? You can if you do it weekly, but I think you got to spray it, pull it, mulch it. And you still... Because they're dropping seeds all the time, man.
15: Mm-hmm.
14: That's how it works. It's a battle.
16: I believe I mower blades as well for my landscaping days. That you'd want to clean those off because some of these weeds are kind of have like an oil-based consistency, my understanding. So, yeah.
14: Well, I use Spring Green, and I'm pretty darn clean in the yard. And first time I called Spring Green, I slipped on my grass because they had grubs.
15: Yes.
14: Heartbroken grubs. Oh, they laughed at me, and I kind of said, that's not very nice. And they were right.
16: Yeah.
14: And so Steve Imke will be on later this week. We'll talk about... I'm giving out $250 for four houses to get going with Spring Green. So there's that. But nice and thick is what you're looking for. We check our weather. Meteorologist Greg Solia.
16: That's the best weed preventative is a thick lawn, is my understanding.
14: Yeah, that's right. Kind of. But I was calling like every month saying I have a weed. They say, it's going to take a little time, dude.
15: Okay.
14: Weather brought to you by Kurt Lenshaw at State Farm Insurance. Like a good neighbor, Kurt and State Farmer there. And by Busey for over 158 years. Member FDIC. All right, sir, it is Monday, May 11. What say you?
16: Pristine, clear skies, I say me, across the land of Lincoln. Only real active weather, a couple of areas, some shower activity through the Dakotas. Big storms winding down through parts of central and southeastern Texas, heading across Bayou Country and the Gulf Coast. And some welcome, but still a long way to go. Drought, easing rain across parts of the Mid-Atlantic region. Morning rains will tend to be hop, skip, and a jump. Maybe a little better coverage here tomorrow night with that same system upstream through the Dakotas coming our way. A little up and down in temperature, but substantial pattern shift around here, almost like we'll bypass spring and move almost into a summer-like feel around here come the weekend and the better part of next week as well. But in the meantime, temperatures coming up smartly at 55 at Willard Savoy, 58 at Rantoul, 55 at Danville, to 55 at St. Louis. The ratings in the mid-50s as well up towards the Kankakee. Going to be a good day's worth of weather, sunshine. We'll flirt with 70 in a fair amount of the area. And the breeze right now out of the south and southwest come around here the next couple of hours into the west, northwest, the north, south. 7 to 14 miles per hour. Big gusty 45 tonight. Sunshine, breezy, milder for tomorrow afternoon as winds carry a return to the south and high at about 77. And some quarter inch showers, maybe a thunderstorm tomorrow night and a low down to about 55. Then partly sunny, breezy, cooler at 68 for the day Wednesday, but back up on north of 70 on Thursday with sunshine. And we have shower chances. They're pretty small. Friday, Saturday, nothing. Sunday back in on Monday in that 30 to 40% range. But temperatures the story from 75 Friday, lower 80s at 83 Saturday, low to mid 80s continue into Sunday and Monday. More humidity in the air with nighttime temperatures down into the 60s. For Stevie Day Broadcasting, I'm meteorologist Greg Soldier.
14: ESPN 93.5. Good Monday morning. Hope you had a great Mother's Day. Happy and honored to have in crisis nursing Kennedy's mom. Kennedy record as your daughter, Stephanie. And
17: absolutely.
14: Such a fan. What'd she get? She got a job somewhere.
17: She's working in Mahomet, a sixth grade special ed teacher.
14: What a blessing to have her stay in our county.
17: Yep, absolutely.
14: Kennedy record is a star.
17: Thank you.
15: Is Wonderful. That you and Rush's only child?
17: No, we have another star. She's Delaney. She's graduating from U of I this weekend.
14: No way! Yep. What is she majoring?
17: She's majoring in kinesiology, but wants to go into criminal justice and forensic science.
14: I don't get it.
15: Wow.
17: You know, she's a little like her dad.
15: Okay.
17: She gets that from Rush.
14: Jack of all trades yep. kind of thing. Yep. Okay, I got it. Stephanie record with Crisis Nursery, 18 years, really?
17: 18 years.
14: Crisis Nursery helps 0 to 6 years old children that might be in needed help. The families are doing whatever they're doing. What is your most likely child that you care for? What are the most common reasons?
17: Well, a lot of the reasons we care for children really vary, and so every day looks a little different, but job-related care is something we do for families who need to be at work so they can pay rent, buy food, pay gas. We also really see a lot of high parental stress, and so that's one of the biggest reasons parents are calling. Maybe they have multiples. Maybe they have children who don't sleep through the night. Mm. Maybe they have a child who has autism that's really struggling and they need a break, and so we do a lot of that. And then medical emergencies or domestic violence or homeless situations, those are also reasons that families will call, and we'll be there for them as well.
14: Can you accommodate them all?
17: We can't always accommodate all of them. So we have a system where we look at like the highest risk situation mm-hmm. to a child if we have to.
14: The ER room.
17: Yeah. If we have to limit, you know, a reason for if we have to limit a child for coming in, it would be because of a high risk situation. Okay. But most of the time we really try to say yes to those families. And if we can't get them in, we'll call them when we do have openings. We have them call back and do what we can to support there.
14: What's a normal stay?
17: I would say about 6 to 8 hours is the normal stay. The exception to that would be if a child's there overnight, they might be there 12 hours or 18 hours, just a little bit longer. But most of the average stays are about 6 to 8 hours.
14: I kind of wish you weren't in business. I kind of wish you didn't have to do this, but we kind of need it. We've had it for a long time, haven't we?
17: Yeah, it's been around, I think, 42 years now. And so, I mean, it's definitely needed. I think that, you know, we're a prevention organization, so we want to be there before, you know, any kind of risk or harm comes to a child or any kind of abuse. So, you know, hopefully we're getting involved on the front end and we'll always be helpful there. And then maybe the abuse side of things will slow down on that side.
14: Do you have regular people, families that continue to call because they feel you're a safe place?
17: We absolutely do. And I think that, you know, sometimes they've had their children in a daycare setting or a friend was taking care of them and something, you know, a risk might have happened or they just didn't feel quite comfortable. And so we do have families that call quite a bit. And again, they still have to be in a situation where they're in crisis. So that
14: crisis is the key word here.
17: Yeah.
14: Yeah, because you're not in daycare. Right. No, exactly. Because you would be. I mean, you think about the issues.
15: It's so expensive.
14: It's just, you're talking about how much stuff costs. My gosh, I'm afraid to even ask what a month with two kids in daycare costs.
17: Yeah, I have no idea at this point. It would be so cost prohibitive, I think, for any of our families. So
14: probably take the salary of one person.
15: Right.
14: Just to cover that.
15: And that's a couple. Imagine people who are single parents that are trying to do this. I want Stephanie to believe there's not abuse and neglect in our community. But you see something else.
17: Yes. I mean, we would all love that, right? Unfortunately, there are situations that don't come through our doors, or children who are older than maybe we care for, or just a situation got too out of hand where a child does get harmed, and they end up in the court system, which is what we're trying to avoid. In those situations, that's where CASA comes in, and they have advocates for those children.
18: Which, by the way, your husband, Rush Record, is in charge of court-appointed special advocates.
17: Yes.
14: I don't know what you people got into. This is, you're talking
18: you
14: about...
18: Meet at like a 401c3 kind of mixer?
17: It's a mission. It's a mission.
14: It's a mission, but Stephanie, you go home and you think about this stuff. I mean, you can't shut that off.
17: Yeah, I mean, we have to kind of learn to step away from it a little bit. I think over the years I've gotten better at that. But it is hard. I mean, there's definitely, I do lose sleep some nights because of situations.
14: Well, it's just so sad. I mean, 0 to 6, they're so innocent.
17: Yeah,
14: they
17: absolutely
14: didn't choose their parents. They had nothing to do with that.
17: Yeah.
14: It's so hard when it's like, man, and then you have single, I don't even know how single parent does it.
17: Yeah, it's tough. And, you know, I think that one of the things we tell families is asking for help is a sign of strength. And we see a lot of strength in the families that we're serving and the single parents. I mean, everything's expensive for everyone right now. And so you think about one parent trying to take care of their children compared to maybe a two-parent household. And, you know,
14: gas is
17: expensive and food is expensive and everything just continues to get higher and higher. So it's a challenge.
14: So some are kind of in crisis a lot.
17: Yeah.
14: And so you empathize, but sometimes you have to say, I need you to call this person. That's hard, too, because they need help now.
17: Yeah. Mm-hmm. We try to refer them to as many support agencies as possible.
14: And you know, you're the roadmap, right? You know where to call.
18: I feel like we do have resources.
17: Absolutely. And so, you know, if it's food, if it's housing, if it's rental assistance, you know, we do try to connect families to as many of those resources as possible. So it's kind of a network of social service agencies that are wrapping around these families.
14: But we need to be aware of the service. And we're in a transient community where some people have no idea what the crisis nursery is.
17: Right.
14: And so how do you educate them? How do you get the word out?
17: Well, we've really been trying to kind of hit a lot of different communities with outreach efforts, brochures, billboards, different things like that. We've had our home visitors out in communities talking with people. We do some groups at the libraries, different things to kind of get the word out. And I think that, you know, as much as possible, we need our community to share that message with everybody that we are there so families know to call.
18: I know we were in Tolono and there was a rural program where we had a visitor when we were helping a single mother and she had some baby blue issues.
17: Yes, absolutely.
18: Some postpartum depression that we were really having trouble with.
17: Yeah, and we see a lot of that. And we do have home visitors that go into the homes and work with families with the children ages birth to one whose moms maybe are experiencing some postpartum or perinatal depression. And we really work with that family to strengthen that mom and child bond and help support mom so she doesn't feel quite so isolated or alone and help her realize that, you know, she's not the only person going through those things. There's a whole support network of people who can help her.
14: Okay, I'm going to take a break. You hold on a few minutes. I want to ask you about your big event coming up, too.
17: Okay.
14: We're trying to solve the world's problems. Crisis nursery helping one child at a time. Mm-hmm. 0 to 6 need to be kind of a crisis situation. They want you to call, and they can guide you through some of these tough moments. 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
14: Yep, and you'll get a notification later if you get this $500. 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It is 8:20.
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20: Interest rates on U.S. Treasuries are higher. The dollar's value is higher as well. Expectations have cooled for an imminent peace deal between the U.S. and Iran, and crude oil prices are higher. Gold's price fell 1%. Investors sell gold and buy treasuries when they think inflation could rise because they see the possibility of making more from interest. Gold is under $4,700 an ounce. Artificial intelligence chipmaker Cerebras has raised the size and price of its stock launch, expected as soon as later this week. Reuters says demand for shares continues to climb. The launching price range now $150 to $160 a share. Cerebras is based in Sunnyvale, California. That's your Fox Business Report. I'm Jenny Coselda. Invested in you.
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1: 823, Stephanie records in their studio, Crisis Nursery, talking about why you would need them. It's got to be kind of a crisis moment.
2: An island of safety, yep. A beacon of hope. Those are things I'm seeing as I looked up crisisnursery.net. But volunteering has been somewhat of an issue, Stephanie Record.
3: Yes, so we've had some public awareness about our lack of staffing on the overnight and late evening shifts. And so we did a big push a couple of weeks ago about the concerns we had about having overnight care because we just didn't have enough staff to care for children. And we've been really fortunate to get some really high qualified candidates that have applied right away. We are making some job offers this week, and we will be able to get a better idea of what positions are still open. So we are still looking for people. We're always looking for volunteers and ask them to do like a 3-hour shift each week. And, you know, even on-call volunteers would be great if they could be on call for an emergency, you know, any type of
1: help. And what does it entail? What kind of work is this?
3: So for volunteering, it's the same as being a staff member. They do have to get a background check. They have to get a physical. They have to go through all the DCFS licensing requirements in order to work with children.
1: Yeah.
3: And I always say, once you've done that, you're kind of in the system with us for good. And as long as you want to be with us, you'll be on our license. And so we're just really trying to find a great mix of volunteers and new staff members to serve children in those really high critical times that they need it.
1: Well, and we need it. And this, is it increased at all? Is it steady every year? Is it kind of the same? What do you think?
3: I think it ebbs and flows, but I think it is pretty steady. I mean, we're going to see between, you know, 400 to 500 children a year. Some years it might be 350, but it's always around that number. I think the things that we see that fluctuate the most are the length of time for care. We might serve families more overnight some years. We might serve families more in the morning. I mean, just, you can't
1: predict it. Never know. And today you don't know what calls you're getting. You never know that. Every day is different.
3: Every single day.
1: Do you ever
3: come
1: up with a new situation?
3: You know, every time I think I won't see a new situation, we do. So a question I can't answer that I have to, you know, go to some peers and say, what should we do in this situation?
1: Because it's so different.
3: Yeah.
1: Because I think in 18 years, you would have seen and heard it about all.
3: Yeah. I kind of hoped so. Yeah. But
1: how many can you have at once?
3: Depending on staff, we can have 3 children to every 1 adult, staff or volunteer. So we are typically staffed to serve up to 12 to 14 children at one time.
1: All right. Okay. And we got enough room and all that?
3: Yep, we have room.
2: You have a volunteer board. I know my nephew, Austin Ducey, was president for a few years. And it's kind of neat how the person who's the president-elect oversees what the president's doing.
3: Yes.
2: And then they have a seamless transition. Big Blue Tie Gala, always the first Friday in June. So is that June 6th?
3: June 5th, I think, this year.
2: Okay.
3: I think.
2: And this is coming up then around the corner in iHotel and Conference Center.
3: Absolutely. Always at iHotel. They do a
1: great job
3: for us.
1: Yes.
2: It is June 5th. I just looked
3: June
2: it up.
3: June 5th, yes.
1: Okay,
3: thank
1: June
3: you.
1: 5th, and people can attend?
3: Yep. We're still selling tickets. We also, you know, have just been referring a lot of people to our website to get information, but we want to get as many people there as possible. We have a lot of silent and live auction items, like, you know, a lot of the galas.
1: That's good, and they're always fun stuff, and you get something, you give money, and it helps and all that. So
3: absolutely.
1: You want to raise, is there a number you're trying to get?
3: Gosh, we don't really set a number, but we'd love to hit over, you know, 215. That's kind of been the area that we've been.
1: 215,000.
2: It's happened before the past few times.
3: We always want to do a little bit more than what we've done the year before.
2: That's
3: right. So
1: that's the
3: goal.
1: Well, it's great. You have a lot of supporters. How many do you think will come to the banquet?
3: We usually average about 300, 350.
1: That's awesome.
3: Yeah.
1: And they're all advocates. They've helped you. They're always steady Eddies.
3: Yes.
1: You
3: a lot
1: need
3: of
1: that.
3: Former board, current board, volunteers, just community members that love the mission and
1: how
3: help
1: could you
3: support.
1: Not want to help children, right?
3: I think it's a pretty easy mission to support.
1: It's a pretty easy mission to support.
3: That's what I think.
2: And you just came out of the wine tasting, I believe, right? That was inside the last few weeks.
3: We did. We had that during Child Abuse Prevention Month in April.
2: Mm-hmm. Yeah. And I know, again, Austin at Deuce Construction was instrumental in that toucher truck.
3: Yes.
2: That's now been a mainstay, typically the third week of August, right before school, I think, on that one.
3: Yes, and that's at Carl at the Fields, and we are so lucky to have Austin really wanted to do that when he joined the board, and having a touch a truck event just solely for kids in the community to come has been big.
2: So we've had the Deuce pumps and our concrete trucks from Sport Ready Mix, and of course there's even a helicopter that lands there, Stevie.
1: That's awesome.
3: It is
1: awesome. So quickly, you help with the cheerleading at the University of Illinois. How in the world did you get involved with it? Has it been 2 decades you've been doing that?
3: Three.
1: Oh my goodness.
3: So I cheered there for 3 years, my sophomore to senior year. And
1: that was only 10 years ago, though.
3: Right. Yeah. It's hard to say. I've been coaching 30,
1: cheerleader. So
3: 31
1: you weren't a flyer, were you?
3: I was, because we only had, co-ed when I cheered.
1: What makes a great cheerleader?
3: It's more than just the skills and the cheering. We love to see people who can tumble and stunt and do all the skills, but we really look for strong ambassadors for the university as well. They have so many unique opportunities to meet with children and alumni and just a lot of people throughout the experience. So,
1: does Rush know he married over his head? Does he understand that?
3: I don't know. I think he thinks I did.
1: Oh, boy.
3: I don't know.
1: You married a cheerleader, okay?
3: Yeah.
1: Rush, you married a cheerleader. Come on, man. No, listen, that's awesome of you to do that. And we have a great cheerleading team. We always do.
3: Thank you.
1: And that's why I know she's a former star. So the first time you ever got tossed from up high, did it get your tummy? And how does that work?
3: I'm a roller coaster girl, so never got me. I loved rides and roller coasters. I was good to go.
1: You don't still do, or do you?
3: No, I do, but nobody in my family goes with me, so I'd have to ride solo.
1: Stephanie Record, thank you for all you do for Crisis Nursery. How can we get more information about everything you're doing?
3: So our website's probably the best way, crisisnursery.net, and you can find information about our services there, volunteering, applicants that are interested in applying can go there. Our event stuff is there as well, so you can get tickets for the auction, buy a grand raffle ticket, any of those things right there.
1: Listen, thank you again for what you're doing.
3: Thank you.
1: It is a mission.
3: Stuff is there as well, so you can get tickets for the auction, buy a grand raffle ticket.

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1: Fox News. Chris Foster. President Trump says no to Iran's counterproposal for peace.
2: President Trump writing this on Truth Social. I've just read the response from Iran's so-called representatives. I don't like it. Totally unacceptable. Iranian state media today claiming that the response called for compensation for war damages and it would give the Iranians control over the Strait of Hormuz.
1: It's Fox's Alex Hogan. 18 passengers on a cruise ship hit by a hantavirus outbreak are back in the U.S. at the University of Nebraska Medical Center. Fox's Marianne Rafferty.
3: The patients will be monitored by a CDC team in quarantine for several weeks. Another passenger was said to be developing symptoms on their way home to France. The World Health Organization says the risk to the public is still very low.
1: Three people have died. 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
4: Here's a look at local news. Canvas access restored at the University of Illinois. Final exams disrupted by the outage are being rescheduled. In a mass mail Saturday morning, Provost John Coleman said the platform is back online, then that Friday's postponed finals took place Sunday at their originally scheduled times and locations. Illinois lawmakers moving forward with a bill that would expel students who sexually assault a fellow student. The Illinois Senate approved the measure that would require any student who sexually assaults a peer to be expelled for at least a year. Plan now moves to the House for further consideration. Illinois lawmakers advancing a plan that would require larger employers to pay workers their regular wages while they serve on jury. Proposal applies to businesses with more than 25 employees and is aimed at reducing the financial pressure to keep some people from serving. Supporters note federal jurors earn $50 a day while county courts pay far less. You're locally up to date from the Stevie J Broadcasting Newsroom. I'm Jim Miller.
0: All right, Jim, thank you. We check your weather with our meteorologist, Greg Solier, brought to you by Sweet Petunia, Antiques, Collectibles, and so much more. That's in the Outlet Mall down in Tuscola.
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6: Well, good everyone. Let's check weather for Central Illinois. Champaign and Benavis, Saturday, lots of sunshine for the day today. West northwesterly breezes. It'll top out around 69 later on this afternoon. Just a couple of two or three shy of normal. Clear tonight, 45. Light northeast to east winds. Sunny for the day tomorrow. Breezy, mild in the afternoon, 77. And south winds pick up 12 to 22 and gusty. A couple of showers, thunderstorms tomorrow night with a low down to 55. But a partly sunny, breezy, and cooler days worth of weather on the Wednesday. High temperatures back to the upper 60s with a northwest to north wind. 71 with sunshine on Thursday. Recovering back up into the mid-70s on Friday. Lower 80s expected here for the day on Saturday. It's a pattern shift across the area. And from time to time, a couple of passing showers and thunderstorms. Iffy rainfall prospects Friday to Saturday at 30 to 40%. Nothing on Sunday. Partly cloudy, warm summer-like highs. About 85 degrees. And that summer-like weather pattern will continue into next week. Monday with warm, more humid weather. Partly sunny. And again, a shower, thunderstorm in spots. High temperatures again. And well into the 80s. For CVJ Broadcasting, I'm your host, Greg Soltier.
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0: Which state do people regret moving
3: to? Uh-oh.
0: Moving to the most?
3: Illinois. Are we at the top of the list?
0: Well, I mean, there's New Jersey, California. Question is, are there any...
3: I love Illinois. I just, the tax, the stuff that you don't realize until you're in it.
0: Well, let's just have a look here.
3: Okay.
0: Which state do people regret to moving the most? Now we've got regret moves. Okay. Number five is California. 59% people say they're moving. Connecticut, number four. It's 60% move there and move away.
3: Okay.
0: Number three, New York.
3: Okay.
0: 63% said we're leaving.
3: Mm-hmm.
0: 63% that touch it leave. Number two, Illinois.
3: Okay.
0: 67% that move here want to leave. Dang. And number one, anybody?
3: New Jersey.
0: New Jersey.
3: Mm-hmm.
0: Well done. 70%. They're all blue states.
3: Wasn't all I thought it was going to be cracked up to be.
0: Is that coincidence? They're all blue states?
3: Thanks.
0: They're moving to Tennessee. Oh, that's a red state. They're moving to Texas. That's a red state. Mm-hmm. They're moving to Florida. That's a red state. Tennessee is hot. For Illinois, a lot of people. Tennessee is warmer. Texas is warmer. Florida is warmer.
3: Yeah, that's true.
0: South Carolina.
3: Mm-hmm.
0: You've ever been to Charleston, South Carolina?
3: No, but I hear it's beautiful.
0: Christian and Riley just got back, and it is stunning. They've got these, you know, plantations. They're, you know, you take this little tour, and you stop in front of this beautiful southern home where they film part of The Patriot with Mel Gibson.
3: Oh, yeah.
0: There's two staircases, and they all run down this, you know, other side. It's just kind of movies are made there, but they're just white colonial... Beautiful, but then the other side of that, it's the last place where a slave was sold in America. 1863, a slave in Charleston, South Carolina was sold. It's just, you go through that museum and just going, man, I don't get it.
3: Yeah, what were we thinking?
0: Well, the world was a whole bunch. I think, honestly, I think there's been more white slaves than black. I think there's just, the world has always had slaves. Frankly, there's sex slaves now.
3: True.
0: I mean, there are slaves now.
3: Yeah, that's true.
0: It's in kind of, you know, in the hush-hush thing, but there are a lot of people doing what they don't want to do, and that's happening. But, I mean, the whole, you know, dehumanizing, they're just God's children. I don't know how the mentality, we had a civil war over it. It was like Abraham Lincoln, you know, at first said, okay, it's what this is going on, but we're not going to grow it. We're not going west with slavery. And that, of course, didn't go over well with the South.
3: Right.
0: And so, thus the Civil War and then the Emancipation Proclamation. But what started as we're not going to grow it became we're abolishing it. And then people didn't even know for years that it would even be abolished. There was no Twitter, no X, no Facebook. Nobody
3: obviously.
0: Knew.
3: Obviously.
0: It took years before they...
3: I mean, that's why we have Juneteenth.
0: Juneteenth, exactly, because the people hadn't even known.
3: They didn't get the news until years later or whatever it was.
0: Certainly a national regret. But we've had more than one, I'm sure. But anyway, it's a shame.
3: You think about the Egyptian pharaohs and the great big pyramids were made by slaves.
0: They didn't build it by themselves.
3: Right.
0: So, yeah, no, it's a long history of indentured service. So, anyway, so five states people have regret moving to. Illinois, number two.
3: Okay.
0: So, 3 percentage points behind New Jersey. Yeah, well, we're the number one, though, in property tax. And we all got the envelopes. And I haven't even opened mine because I don't want to know.
3: Okay.
0: June 3 is your first half of it if you pay them in halves. But you could have a situation where your house is paid for and you're still paying the government thousands of dollars. Thousands and thousands and thousands of dollars. It is just, and you're going, well, what are we spending it on? You don't even want to know. There's fraud everywhere.
3: I know.
0: I mean, they're uncovering some of this deep, deep, wrong fraud stuff that it's just easy when it's not your money. It doesn't feel like your money, but it is our money. And if we've, you know, there's been speculation where we're fraudulent up to $500 billion or more. Our budget's like $6 trillion, and if we're 1/6 of it is fraud.
3: Well, didn't Elon Musk point out a lot of this when he was into Doge?
0: That went well for him. They started blowing up his Tesla dealerships. I mean, what the heck? Here's a guy trying to save you money, and you're just screaming. USAID has been bad for a long time. And they get these non-government NGOs, non-government organizations that have been fed, and they've been horrible groups. The Medicare, all this fraud. And people have been living off this stuff. In Minnesota, it started with the Somalian community where you could find all these learning centers, supposed to be learning. They misspelled learning. Unbelievable. There weren't kids being there. And you get offended when there's money involved, you can justify it. Somebody could pay me $1 million to study the end of the tips of a butterfly's wing, and I can justify it. It's feeding you. You can justify the most crazy things as being important. If you're tripping over cash and you got a surplus and maybe you do a few of these things, then there's a reason that we'll learn 20 years later why you did it kind of stuff. But, man, we're not in that position. All right, we have a Stever. It is the Dick Van Dyke Appliance World. $500 when you buy an appliance at Dick Van Dyke. You have to go in the next 7 days to get the process started. And, yeah, they've got a whole lot of cool things.
3: Yeah.
0: In April, they did a little scratch and dent. And if you don't mind a little dent nobody sees, you save hundreds of
3: dollars.
0: That's
3: right. 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
9: That's a good man there, Wes.
10: Mm-hmm.
9: A longtime friend of Troy Lands.
10: Yeah.
9: Wes is unbelievable. I tell you what, he's not as big as the kid from St. Joe, but Wes is a big boy.
10: Oh, yeah?
9: Yeah, yeah. Great family. That Wes at Lands, I mean, he's like in charge of the HVAC stuff.
10: Yeah.
9: But I love Wes. Fantastic human.
10: Awesome.
9: Check your sports now, 847.
10: Well, speaking of a big boy from SJO, we'll find out where Cameron Wagner will go.
9: It doesn't say the time, right?
10: It doesn't. I wanted...
9: Noon-ish?
10: I thought it was after 3.
9: I don't know. Pat McAfee show I thought was middle of the day, but I don't know.
10: So, Illinois football had Mason Holloman declare. He is an offensive lineman. They did a declaration to join our Illinois football team from Lincoln Way East, so go Illini.
9: And you're thinking three stars.
10: Mm-hmm.
9: Devin Weatherspoon was a zero star. Devin came to Illinois, I think, under Lovey, and Brett developed him. He was a zero star. You don't know about this stuff.
10: Right.
9: What the heck?
10: Parkland and the baseball and softball team advancing in their NJCAA postseason tournaments. Boise State is where Ty Rogers will go. Brandon Lee going to James Madison. That broke late last week.
9: Everybody's sigh of relief they're not going to be in the Big Ten.
10: That's right.
9: Yeah.
10: And Illinois football team having two primetime Friday night games. Nebraska on November 6th. UCLA will host our Illini November 13th as part of the College Football Friday package. And Big Ten and Fox announced that on Friday, too.
9: Well, you go to where the audience is.
10: That's
9: right.
10: And
9: if you can get primetime TV on Fox, you take it.
10: So
9: Friday night doesn't... One is a home game, so...
10: Right. That goes the Friday, November 6th at 7 o'clock against Nebraska. Then the Friday, November 13th at 8 o'clock is at UCLA.
9: Yeah, well,
10: Rose Bowl, baby.
9: How are we gonna be this year?
10: Mm-hmm.
9: At a brand-new defensive scheme and a new quarterback. And other than that... I don't know. Just again, the whole spring when we learned about football got shrouded by the amazing basketball team. Completely covered. We didn't talk much football at all. And Brett won more games in the last 2 years in the history of our football program.
10: I know.
9: And all of a sudden, he's at the Final Four. It's great. He and Brad really support each other.
10: San Diego took down our St. Louis Cardinals here on ESPN 93.5 in 10 innings. Texas beat the Cubs yesterday 3-0 over on US 105.9.
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17: Logan, everyone. Let's check weather. Free Central Illinois, Champaign, Urbana, is Saturday. Nice recovery on temps for the day today and tomorrow. A little cool down on Wednesday. And more or less a late spring, early summer feel gets going around here over the second half of the weekend and next week as well. Sunday, 69 the forecast for the day today. And west-northwesterly wind, 6 to 12 miles per hour, but a bit gusty at times. Turning northerly, 4 to 9 clear. Lows around 45. A light northeast to east wind. Mostly sunny, breezy, mild tomorrow afternoon. 77 on a southeast to south wind, 12 to 22 and gusty. A couple of showers, thunderstorms tomorrow night, and a cool front low down to 55. And partly sunny, breezy, cooler weather for the day on Wednesday. Highs back up to about 68 degrees on a northwest to north wind. Sunshine 71 for the day on Thursday. Maybe a stray shower, thunderstorm chance for Friday into Saturday. Nothing Sunday. Chances back in on Monday. Nice recovery on temperatures. Lower 70s Thursday. Mid 70s Friday. Lower and middle 80s for the weekend. Early next week too. For Stevie J Broadcasting, I'm your host, Greg Soldier.
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9: Okay, we're going to wind this up. We'll be back tomorrow for our Tuesday program. This afternoon, it's The Drive after 3 o'clock.
10: Mm-hmm.
9: And
10: Curtis Allen and Evan Stone.
9: They'll be here and catch up a whole weekend full of events. Hope you had a great Mother's Day.
10: Yeah, it was terrific.
9: Yeah, beautiful, beautiful weather.
10: Just my soul is rejuvenated with this grandsonny of mine.
9: Yeah, they say it's as good as, you know, what we're experiencing. It's pretty awesome.
10: It is.
9: You just kind of wished everybody lived in a cul-de-sac, you know?
10: And we could all be friends and neighbors.
9: Hi,
10: and
9: you need any sugar?
10: That's right.
9: I've got some extras over here. It's amazing. All right, I'll meet you back here on the radio tomorrow, and we'll hear where the kiddo from St. Joe Ogden decides to play
10: his
9: football.
10: That's right.
9: Illinois wants him, but so do four of the very important schools like Notre Dame.
10: What will Cameron Wagner decide?
9: There we go. Thank you, Diane.
10: Enjoy the day.
9: All right, this is ESPN 93.5. Appreciate you listening. I'm Stevie J. Have a great Monday.
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7: 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Wembanyama's been ejected.
8: If Minnesota complete the mission, Wemby is going to look back and have all type of regrets.
9: Wemby may have just changed this series. He's gone.
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0: thing. And I had no stake in the game here. Listen, I think it means a lot, certainly for them, for Utah. I think this is, I compared this year's draft to 96, which was my second year in the NBA with, you know, the Iverson and Marbury and Allen and Kittles and Kobe and Steve Nash. And I think it's a really good group. I think it's going to be an interesting next, I guess, 6 weeks here. And, yes, we will be talking a lot about is A.J. DeBonta the number one pick? Is it Darren Peterson? How much separation is between the two? Can Washington move back and get, to maybe two to Utah and flip-flop and maybe pick up something else here? But I think where Washington, where both teams are, Washington and Utah, they both went out and made big-time trades, with Wizards, with Trey and AD, and certainly Utah with Jaren Jackson Jr. So they're set up for success moving forward. And now you add, one of the two players, which is, are certainly impactful, for moving forward.
1: Well, the worst day, I think, we could agree was the Indiana Pacers, coming in at five. So they lose their pick to the Clippers after having a horrendous season, injuries that we know about. First of all, Bobby, what was your reaction in the room when you saw that the Pacers were losing that pick, and where do they go from here?
0: Yeah, my heart sank because I had been in that position before. You know, a long time ago we traded a pick that was protected, and it wind up conveying to Portland. Portland winds up taking Damian Lillard. So, like, listen, I get it. And I said, every trade is high risk. I mean, theirs was a 8 and it got to a 10 yesterday here. And anytime you have to issue a press release on Twitter and do basically a mini press conference that Kevin Pritchard, their president of basketball ops, yeah, it's not a great day. I thought that if they were able to retain that pick in the top four, with the return of Halliburton and then you have Zubac, I would have said you could probably leapfrog that, put this team, one of the worst teams this year, into the top four, top five of the Eastern Conference, just based on all these players come back. They still should be pretty good, but losing out on that in this year's draft, they have no picks. They don't have a first and they don't have a second, is a really, really tough pill to swallow.
2: Especially this draft. He's Bobby Marks, our ESPN NBA front office insider. And I think we know the usual suspects coming in, right? DeBonta, Darren Peterson, Cam Boozer, on down the line, Darren Acuff. If you had to give us sort of an off-the-radar name to watch, Bobby, I don't know if you've dove, even had time to dive into it. Maybe I'm buying you a little time here as I draw the question out.
0: I'm 2 feet deep already.
2: We've
0: got 6 weeks to go, but I feel like I'm 2 feet deep. And, one of the great things that happens in the last 3 weeks is I've been crisscrossing the country sitting with these draft prospects and helping them prepare for their team interviews. So I've met with 60, 65 prospects already just to get them know off the court. And it really gives me, it helps, us with the process here. I think the one, I mentioned on TV yesterday, Caleb Wilson, of course, I think is, a guy to keep an eye on here, just on and off the court in a really good way. But there's a couple of guys. I mean, I said, the draft is a deep draft, top 10 of guards. I think we can see 7 guards come off the board in the top 10. I think some names to keep an eye on, LeBaron Fylan, who's at Alabama. And what I like about him was he went through this process already a year ago. And when I sat with him a week ago, I asked him, what did you need to get better at this season? He said, I need to shoot the ball better from 3. Well, he went from 32 to 40%.
2: Yeah.
0: I needed to be a better playmaker. That certainly happened with him at Alabama here. So I think that's a name to keep an eye on that maybe could crack the top 10, Braden Burse at Arizona. But really, really strong group of guards that we're going to see and talk about over the next 6 weeks.
2: All right, Bobby Marks, we appreciate it. He's been 2 feet, not even 10 toes down, 2 feet deep.
1: There you go.
2: On the NBA draft. Appreciate you, Bobby. Thanks for the time.
0: Thanks, guys. Appreciate it. Thanks.
2: All right, 888-SAY-ESPN is the number. How about it, Pacers fans? How are you feeling today? How's that apology from Kevin Pritchard sitting? 888-SAY-ESPN. That is 888-729-3776. The NBA playoffs are on ESPN Radio. Catch postseason action on ESPN Radio and the ESPN app presented by Gusto. Much more on the NBA draft lottery. And like we said, Pacers fans, this is a safe space, man. You can go ahead and call in and vent. 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

0: live. 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

0: Hmm. Are you breaking news right now?
1: No, that's old news. That's old
0: news. Just didn't know if you were breaking news. I mean, that'd be outstanding. Craig Kilborn breaking news.
2: We have a drop for that.
0: We do? No, but it's not breaking news. All right. So where are you watching game five? What do you got?
1: You're at home.
0: You'll be at home?
1: Be at home, relaxing.
0: Chilling out?
1: Yeah.
0: What's the drink of choice?
1: I don't drink as much as you think. I do like talking about it, but I don't. You know, I've been drinking lately. I've been drinking Vespers.
0: Okay.
1: Which is a drink created by Ian Fleming in Casino Royale. Three parts gin.
3: Oh, yeah.
1: One part vodka, and then they change up the Lillet Blanc, whatever they use.
0: Well, Vesper's the name of the Bond girl from Casino
1: Royale.
0: Correct,
1: yeah. Okay. They named the drink after her.
0: That's it?
1: Yeah,
0: yeah, okay. Yeah. So that's what, on occasion, not too much.
1: I went through a stage where I had four weeks in a row. Mm-hmm. I drank once a week, and I had a Vesper each time. And I commented on that. Is this a stage, or is this serious? You don't drink hard liquor, do you, Rich?
0: No, I'm not a hard liquor guy. I'm a red wine guy.
1: Yeah, that's smart.
0: I'm a big, booming red wine guy.
1: You look like you like Barolo.
0: I'm more of a Brunello guy.
1: Okay.
0: But I will have a Barolo every now and then.
1: I couldn't remember which one it was.
0: No, it's Brunello. I am a Brunello.
1: I like California cabs. So.
0: Yeah, you do. I know that on occasion. Let's take a break. We'll come back. We'll finish the show together. You were reading out during the commercial break. You have some unused roast material from last night's Kevin Hart roast?
1: Well, my friend Mike Gibbons, a.k.a. Gibby, is the head writer of all these roasts.
0: Yes.
1: He used to be my head writer on the CBS show, and he sent me some stuff. He said that they bought the little Kevin Hart Knick jersey that's undersized.
0: Yes.
1: They bought it in the morning in case the Knicks swept, which they did, and they used it last night.
0: I did see that.
1: Yeah, so that was good.
0: Okay. We'll take a break. Craig Kilborn finishing up this program, and then we're going to put him in the car wash for This Was Sports Center, which is going to be coming your way this summer. 844-204-RICH if you want to chat with Craig, because he's a man of the people. He's a humble servant here on The Rich Eisen Show.
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0: You add that up, that is $153 million tied up among three players. And two of those guys, you have a lot of doubt about if they're going to be where they're supposed to be on a basketball court when you really need them. They were there in the first series against the Celtics, although the Celtics, I think, shot themselves more out of that series than winning that series. But against the Knicks, they were like, mm-mm, you ain't doing us what you did to the Celtics. 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Knicks fans, what you got? 76ers fans, what you got? Basketball fans, what you got? You get a chance to take over the nation. 888-SAY-ESPN, 888-729-3776. Plus, Victor Wembanyama is not going to be suspended after Game 4 against Naz Reid of Minnesota. He'll be there for Game 5. Somebody believes he should not be there for Game 5. Find out who said that next on ESPN Radio, the ESPN app, and don't forget about us on ESPN Plus.
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15: 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I mean, this is the New York Knicks teams. 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We're not talking about the NBA finals. I mean, this is this franchise.
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0: Joining us is Sirius XM Channel 80, as well as tune in, tell that smart speaker to play ESPN Radio, and don't forget about us on ESPN Plus. Well, Victor Wembanyama had enough of that for the Minnesota Timberwolves, but it wound up causing him a chance to play in Game 4, but it will not cause him a chance to play in Game 5, HD. He hit Naz Reid with that elbow early in the game of that Game 4 loss to the Minnesota Timberwolves. He was ejected and was upgraded to a flagrant 2, ejected out of game, had only played 8 minutes in that one. Mitch Johnson, his head coach, said, you know what? They made the right call to suspend my guy, but...
1: It's getting to a point that it's... If the people that are in charge of controlling the game and protecting the physicality of the game don't do that, then at some point he's going to have to protect himself. We've been asking him to do that now for a while. So that call, I'm glad Naz Reid was okay and sounded like the call was warranted. But in terms of the game plan of every single team we face since that young man's been in the league, and the physicality that people try to impose on him and the lack of protection is really disappointing. And at some level, it's starting to get actually disgusting just in terms of when he tries to fight through things and be professional and mature and deal with some of that stuff. I'm glad he took matters into his old hands. Again, not in terms of hitting Naz Reid, but let me be very clear about that. I'm glad Naz Reid was okay, and I didn't want him to elbow him. But he's going to have to protect himself if they're not, and I think it's disgusting.
2: Freddie, I agree with Mitch Johnson. I thought that was perfectly said by his head coach for the San Antonio Spurs about their superstar player, Victor Wembanyama. And watching this series, it's been very physical. And playoff basketball is going to be that way. But there were times last night where I'm watching that basketball game, and I'm saying to myself, well, damn, if they don't call a foul soon, somebody's actually going to get hurt. And Victor Wembanyama is not a dirty player. Mm-hmm. We don't ever, ever hear this young man complain about anything. Even in the regular season when players were trying to be physical with him and knock him off his game in his playoffs so far, you have not heard one thing from him. I don't think he's a dirty player. This is a case in a situation where I thought, okay, you're not getting them off of me, so I'm going to get somebody off of me myself. And I thought the NBA actually got it right. He missed the second quarter all the way through the fourth. I thought the Spurs desperately missed him down the stretch of the game because they struggled offensively late in the ball game, and that's why Minnesota was able to come back and win it. But I thought it was the right move, number one, by the officials to eject him.
0: Yep.
2: I'm not blaming Victor Wembanyama or Mitch Johnson for anything that they did. Now, you can't elbow anybody, but I can understand why that happened. And I just thought that it's don't suspend them for another game. Don't alter a series in that manner. And now you move on to Game 5.
0: Yeah, if I'm the San Antonio Spurs, I'm feeling more emboldened even though the series is 2-2. Because our team had an 8-point lead without our guy before we did not make plays down the stretch. And Anthony Edwards, he has superstar manners.
2: Ooh, Lord.
0: We also talk about clutch players in the NBA.
2: That boy bad.
0: He definitely needs to be talked about more, in my opinion. He's as clutch as anybody in the NBA, what he's able to do, making plays inside and outside. And he's doing it on two compromised knees involving Anthony Edwards. That's a bad down South Georgia boy known as Anthony Edwards. But Mitch Johnson, I'm with you. And here's why it was the right response. You can tell Mitch Johnson played basketball. Because not trying to criticize coaches who didn't play at a big-time college level like he did or in the NBA like he was, even as a journeyman. But ball players know. Sometimes you got to get somebody off of you. And I'm sure Victor Wembanyama was not trying to place an elbow upside the neck of Naz Reid. No one should condone that. But sometimes you got to let a guy not. You got to let a naysayer know once in a while.
2: There you go.
0: Back up off of me and stop doing that.
2: Let a naysayer know.
0: Anybody who's played pickup basketball, you know exactly what I'm talking about. There's always that one fool that thinks they can make the NBA by being all defense playing pickup basketball. And sometimes you got to place a nice little Spanish archer in their chest, say, back up off me, and you hope nothing jumps off. And you find who the real man or real ball players are when that happens. Victor Wembanyama's a ball player. And Mitch Johnson's like, yeah, because I know if I was in that situation, I'd have done the same damn thing. It's not your fault that you're 7'6", and Naz Reid is not. If they were a little closer in height, maybe just an elbow in the chest, and then that's it. It's just a flagrant one. You shoot the technical free throws, you go about your business. But sometimes you got to let a nayer know. Back up off me or else. They may have lost the game, but they may want to win in series when it's all said and done by Victor Wembanyama being tired of that nonsense, that physical play, and at times going to that line when it comes to Minnesota Timberwolves. He is Harry Douglas and Freddie Coleman. It is Reggae Monday, Freddie and Harry. Bucks are finally seeking trades for Giannis. Who should really go get him? That's next.
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15: New warnings and sanctions. Lisa Brady, Fox News. The White House says the president is in no rush on Iran after he rejected Iran's latest peace proposal as garbage, now calling a ceasefire unbelievably weak.
16: After recent attacks on U.S. warships and here on the UAE in the past week, President Trump says the ceasefire is on life support. He also had this message for his critics.
17: They think that, well, I'll get tired of this, or I'll get bored, or I'll have some pressure, but there's no pressure. There's no pressure at all. we're going to have a complete victory.
16: Now, here are the terms that were a non-starter for the president, as reported by Iranian state media. The U.S. was supposed to pay for Iranian war damage, recognition of Iranian sovereignty over the Strait of Hormuz, end of U.S. sanctions, and the release of Iran's blocked assets.
15: Fox's Lucas Tomlinson in Dubai. The Iranians also reportedly calling for 30 days of negotiations on nuclear issues instead of front-loaded guarantees the U.S. wants. President Trump saying again today Iran will not be allowed to have a nuclear weapon. The U.S. Treasury Department announcing new sanctions on multiple entities and individuals accused of aiding Iran's oil shipments to China. This as the president prepares to head to Beijing tomorrow for a summit with President Xi.
17: I have a great relationship with President Xi. We're doing a lot of business, but it's smart business. We used to be taken advantage of for years with our previous presidents, and now we're doing great with China. We make a lot of money with China.
15: Their summit expected to address many issues, including Iran, Russia, and Taiwan, and trade. The U.S. Supreme Court just extending access to a widely used abortion pill at least until Thursday, while justices review the challenge to restrictions on that pill. Also just getting word Democrats in Virginia are asking the High Court to invalidate a state Supreme Court ruling that blocked an effort to draw new congressional maps. Stocks finished higher, the Dow up 95 points at the bell, new records for the S&P and the NASDAQ. 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
15: 16 Americans who'd been on a cruise ship with a hantavirus outbreak are at a special health facility in Nebraska, two others in Atlanta.
21: The risk of hantavirus to the general public remains very, very low.
15: Assistant U.S. Health Secretary Admiral Brian Christine says the Andes variant of the virus does not spread easily.
22: Those 18 Americans, including a British dual national, arrived in Omaha during the pre-dawn hours to undergo assessments here at the University of Nebraska Medical Center. Out of an abundance of caution, one individual who tested both positive and negative for hantavirus before returning to the country is now inside the facility's biocontainment unit, but he is experiencing no symptoms. To reserve space for contingencies, two passengers traveling as a couple were taken to Emory University in Atlanta. One of them had reported symptoms, even though this individual had tested negative.
15: Fox's Jonathan Sari in Omaha. Other countries also monitoring people, quarantining some. A French woman who tested positive is hospitalized. A key recommendation about recess in schools is being revised.
23: The American Academy of Pediatrics says recess time has great value for students even in middle and high school. They cite rising obesity rates, but also state that students engage in peer-to-peer interactions during recess, and through this, students master social integration. However, they also state the breaks help students learn better, that the temporary suspension of cognitive effort, as they put it, helps maintain efficiency and concentration while managing stress. While they don't recommend an exact amount of time for breaks, the group says recess has been declining and sometimes taken away, used as a tool of punishment. That peer-reviewed studies indicate multiple breaks for a minimum of 20 minutes throughout the day is optimal. Jessica Rosenthal, Fox News.
15: Recapping stocks, the Dow up 95, another record close for the S&P and the NASDAQ. I'm Lisa Brady, Fox News.
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25: A few texts rolling in here, sir.
26: Yeah, 847 sent in the homecoming history.
25: Yeah?
26: Because yesterday I mentioned something about Illinois playing Ohio State for homecoming. They said, last time Illini played Ohio State for homecoming was 1983. How is Evan wrong about everything?
27: Wrong.
26: because I make it all up as we're here, man. I'm just like, I'm just saying stuff.
0: Don't worry, nobody's listening anyway.
26: I don't take. I'm not taking myself too seriously.
1: Why so serious?
26: I appreciate that, though. That is good to go back and work through.
2: I'm saving that forever.
26: I appreciate if I say or if Curtis says something wrong, we want you to let us know.
3: Come on, I have no more sense than that.
2: What was it? I missed it. What did you say that was wrong?
26: I don't know if I stood on business about something, but I just mentioned, like, we always scheduled homecoming games against teams that beat us, and I said Ohio State.
3: See, I never just did things just to do them.
26: It's like, we always play Ohio State on homecoming, and we don't. We do.
2: Oh, I do remember that
26: we
2: now.
26: Don't.
2: Yes, yes, okay. I don't think you're wrong about everything. I don't think that at all. In fact, I think you are right quite often, sir.
26: I'm wrong about a lot of stuff.
2: But I think you're right when it comes to the sports stuff. I think you're right way more than you're wrong. And there's even evidence of that because it's recorded, right? The whole show's in podcast form. You can go back and check.
4: Why are you lying to me?
2: But I do appreciate someone sending a text saying I was Evan wrong about everything just so I could save the quote forever.
26: I'm pretty sure that's my wife's burner.
3: Roll.
5: Tell me lies. Tell me sweet lies.
2: Hope you're having a great one. We do not lie here. Not on purpose, anyways.
26: I was about to say.
2: Not intentionally.
26: That's a... Ooh, jinx. That's a... mistake. What do you call an unintentional lie?
2: A mistake, yeah. An unforced error. That's what it'd be. An unforced error. Yeah, baseball term. And it's how it all ties in together. The nephew, Cooper O'Kelly, our fine intern from the Champagne Room and studio as well. Coop, how you doing?
6: Doing good.
2: This is our final countdown with Coop. Tomorrow's his last show before he heads off for the summer. He will
26: Wait,
2: be back
26: I thought
2: in
26: you
2: the
26: were
2: fall.
26: Here Wednesday, too.
6: No, tomorrow's
2: He changed
6: last
2: his mind.
26: Oh, literally, it was going to be Monday, well, Tuesday, and Wednesday. And then
6: I think I'm leaving Wednesday now.
26: Dude, we get big timed left and
2: right. I think he's the one behind the hack at the U of I. I digress from the point
6: gotta get
2: right
6: out
2: now.
6: Here.
2: We're going to kick off the show as the flagship for Cardinals baseball in East Central Illinois. Very excited to have Rick Horton on the Dick Van Dyke of Plants World phone line with us, color commentator for the Redbirds. Rick, how are you this afternoon?
27: I'm doing great, and I vow not to lie to you guys either as we talk about whatever it is you want to talk about. You know, it's interesting. I got accused of this yesterday. I got on social media, which, of course, is always right, and,
2: yeah.
27: By somebody saying that I was not being honest. And it's like, okay, honesty is me agreeing with you, then nope, I'm not doing that. So, I mean, it is the reality of, look, I say what I think, and you might not agree with what I think, which is okay, but that's not the same as being dishonest.
2: Mm. There you go. See, Evan, he wasn't being dishonest Friday on the show, or whenever it was. It was the schedule for the Illini has come out of Illinois football, and, you know, there was an era where it seemed like they were always playing top-ranked teams on homecoming, and he made a comment. It's like we play Ohio State every year in homecoming, which was not true, but, boy, did someone jump on that, and I got to save a soundbite forever, so I'm excited about that.
27: So I'm going to call that hyperbole. I mean, you're just exaggerating, which, you know, of course, we're in the entertainment business. That's part of it. But, you know, honestly, I can't get in the middle of your mess. I'm just telling you, we got enough messes with trying to get the Cardinals straight, but I feel like we're going in a good direction.
2: Well, let's start there because things have been in a very, very good direction, and then this weekend was a rough one, losing 2 of 3. West Coast trip out west with the Padres, and now the Athletics up tomorrow. What did you see over the weekend that you liked, and what did you see, Rick, that you didn't like from the Redbirds?
27: Well, you know, you never liked the losses, but they were, you know, the Cardinals were in every game. So let me start with what I liked. What I liked is the fact that this is a bunch of young guys that feel like they're in every game, and you're up against the Padres, who are supposed to be one of the best teams in baseball, and they're obviously one of the highest paid teams in baseball, and you've got a bunch of 20-year-olds playing, and there's not one player in the Cardinals roster that's over 30, and yet they, like, no, we can compete against them. And, you know, they lose an extra innings yesterday. The first time the Cardinals have lost an extra innings, they're 5-1. I mean, it's going to happen. I mean, they blew the game in the bottom of the ninth. That's going to happen. In fact, Cardinals have been on the receiving end of some of those. So, you know, splitting the four games in San Diego is not, you know, it's not terrible, and yet, you know, you left some meat on the bone because they had certainly a chance to win the series yesterday, and they were in the other loss too. So I feel like they held their own. I mean, what I still kind of hope to see is a little bit better efficiency in the bullpen and some more strikes. But I feel like the pitching certainly gotten better.
26: Something that I've loved to ask pretty much every Cardinals person we've had on so far, especially with the vibe that was coming into this season, but what has surprised you the most about this team so far? What have you loved watching more than anything else?
27: Yeah, no, that's a great question. I'm gonna actually say two things, but they're actually the same thing. They're fun. Number one, the team is more fun than I thought they'd be. If you watch them every day, it's like, man, they're doing a lot of things right. They're fun, and it was not fun the last 2 years. I mean, obviously, I got the call to be honest on this show. I mean, it wasn't that much fun the last couple of years, even the way they lost. But the point is, you know, I think the real biggest surprise personnel-wise is Jordan Walker. I mean, Jordan Walker went from, in spring training, the conversation was, what do we do with Jordan Walker? And the answer is, put him in the cleanup spot and watch him hit. I mean, that was not one of the top five answers, honestly, at the time in spring training. But he kind of got an epiphany of sorts in terms of how do I compete as a major league player? And his confidence is through the roof, and he's doing everything well. He's defensively better than he ever was. He's running the bases. I mean, he's doing everything well, and it's kind of fun to watch him all of a sudden figure it out.
2: ESPN Radio 93.5, it is The Drive. I'm Curtis, that's Evan. We're starting the show hot. Rick Horton, Cardinals color commentator on the Dick Van Dyke of Plants World phone line with us. And I know Redbirds fans are very, very familiar with you, Rick, and they know your career. They know you know pitching. And at the end of last season, it was a fire sale of sorts. The big contracts were moved, and eventually Sonny Gray left. But a lot of young pitchers have sort of stepped up this year. What have you liked or appreciated, or maybe you found to be unexpected about this Cardinals rotation so far?
27: Well, in the rotation, I'm not surprised by McGreevy. I think a lot of people are because he doesn't fit the mold of the modern, meaning 2026 pitcher that, you know, gets swing and miss and throws 180 miles an hour. I mean, everybody loves that, and I I'd love that too if you can have it. But give me the guy that knows how to pitch, and he does. So I'm not really that surprised about him. But I think Andre Pallante is making a big step forward. I'm not surprised about Kyle Leahy either. He's pitching well. So didn't know what we were going to get with Dustin May in the rotation. First two games he pitched this season were not very good. He was hitting a lot of bats, unfortunately, and they were hitting him hard and had the high sky ERA and yet has been able to keep the Cardinals in every game since then. So the team, the starter's ERA is under 3 in the last 2 weeks. And, you know, I don't know if that's going to hold. I'm not saying it will. But I think collectively, you know, they're all kind of out kicking their coverage a little bit. And again, the bullpen hasn't been, you know, what you want it to be, although Riley O'Brien has kind of taken to the closer role despite what happened yesterday. The dude's throwing 99 with great movement, yeah. and he's actually starting to have the persona of a closer too, which I think is as key as having the stuff. You have to have the persona too.
6: Rick, I feel like one of the biggest stories in baseball so far throughout this point in the season has been just how talented the NL Central has looked. Is that something that kind of surprised you to see all these teams top to bottom really, really pop off like this to start the season?
27: 100%. I just looked at the MLB rankings today, and at the beginning of the year, the Brewers, the Cardinals, the Cincinnati Reds, the Pirates, they're all like 18, 19, 25, 27. And now they're like all bunched at the top. It's like, it's just funny to see that. It's like everybody's noticing that the division is good. Again, I'm not sure if that's going to hold. But right now, you know, when I'm watching other teams, it's like, you know what? I mean, the Brewers are as good a team as we've seen in my mind. And the Cubs, haven't seen them yet, but I know they're going to be really good. And they're showing that. The Pirates are much better. And haven't seen the Reds yet, but that's, you know, they're going to be certainly formidable, even though they're struggling of late. So, yes, I think the fact that if you look at the aggregate wins, losses per division, the Central Division is the best division in baseball, and you would have won a bar bet with that if you'd bet somebody on that, and because there's no way that would have been predicted. You might have said National League West. You might have said American League East. Who knows what you'd have said. You certainly wouldn't have said that all these Central Division teams are better than the Phillies and the Mets, for goodness sakes. But at least right now, at the quarter pole, because that's where we are. We're at the quarter pole of the season. That's the fact.
26: So with what you've seen so far, because I think we all are pretty much in agreement, it's been a really fun start for the NL Central. But for all five teams to be in it like this in August and September is probably not realistic. As we go through the season, from what you've seen so far, who are the two, maybe three teams that you think will still be fighting it out at the end of the year?
27: Yeah, I think the two best teams in the division. I still like the Brewers. Oddly, I mean their pitching's not. I mean, Mizrowski's just unreal, and they still have some good pieces in their bullpen and a pretty good lineup. And we saw them without Yelich too. So I know they were supposed to take a couple of steps backwards, but I still like the way they play with Frelick in the outfield. He's off to a bad start too, but he's going to get better. And Terang's great. And so I just feel like, you know, the Cardinals, honestly, to me, are trying to be the Milwaukee Brewers of the last 2 years, where they hit some homers, but also win with small ball and win with good defense and run the bases well, do all the things right. And so I feel like we're going back to that hybrid model of offense, and I think it's working pretty well. Now, I don't know where we fit in that, but I think, you know, clearly the Cubs are going to be the best team, and you know, the Reds are a mystery to me because I have not seen their pitching up close and personal, but you know, I know that they've been inconsistent, let's put it that way. And you know, the Pirates seem like they've got a pretty good club. So I would say that if you're asking the best two, I'd say probably Milwaukee and Chicago again.
2: Rick, next up for the Redbirds, a three-game series with the A's, and an A's team that is sitting in first place, another really tough opponent. Forgive me, I don't know who's going to be on the bump tomorrow night for the Athletics, but have you got a chance yet to dive into that roster or really preview that series much?
27: The only reason I haven't is because I'm sitting out looking over San Diego Bay on an off day. The team decided to stay in San Diego for the off day and fly to Sacramento tonight, and the view won out on doing homework.
2: Well, so, that's so fair. No, that's, you know.
26: Good choice.
27: Like I said, we're all about honesty here. But I certainly will do it. And you know, the A's are an interesting team. Good young players. We're looking at a team that's maybe one game over 500. So it's not like they're you know lighting things up. But you know, certainly going to be good. I've never been to Sacramento. Honestly, that's what I'm excited about is going to a new ballpark, a new kind of fresh place to go and see Major League Baseball. And I'm looking forward to that. And so, you know, I mean, I don't think that the Cardinals are going to be scared by anybody right now, which is a really cool thing. I mean, no matter who they're playing, it's like, okay, we're going to play the Dodgers, we'll play them well. We're going to play the Mets, we'll play them well. And so, you know, it's going to be a fun series, and then we'll be home before we know it.
26: Well, I appreciate how much of a professional you are, because you can't say anything, but I'll go ahead and say it. I'd rather look at paint dry than look at the Oakland A's roster. So that's fine. I think any view is going to win out in that moment. So I'm glad you at least got a good one. Hey, I've always said you were my favorite person in the movie Field of Dreams. What was that like
27: I
26: for
27: love
26: you?
27: It. Oh, yeah, well, here's how I found out about it. So for those who don't know, I mean, you know, I'm in that movie approximately 19 minutes and 57 seconds into the movie, just approximately. And it's actually something I didn't even know about until after the fact. The movie came out, and we're in Montreal, and one of my teammates come up and said, "Hey, you're in this new movie, Field of Dreams." And I was like, oh, okay, this is a prank waiting to happen. They're going to be, you know, I was with the Dodgers at the time. And Rick Dempsey's the one that told me, and I didn't believe him for 1 minute. And then John Shelby came in, who's never lied in his life. We're back on the subject of truth.
2: There we go.
27: He said, "Yes, Rick, you're in the movie." I said, "Okay, I must be." And so apparently they took some footage from MLB and just threw me in the midst of the movie. And the scene is Kevin Costner, my co-star, talking about, you know, selling the farm and with his daughter. And his daughter says, "Daddy, what's a southpaw?" And he says, "Left-handed pitcher, honey." And they show the TV screen that she's watching, and it's me pitching, or actually on the mound, getting a mound visit from Carlton Fisk. And that's my 5 seconds of fame, which I've brought up a lot. By the way, I'm actually going to get to go in September, end of September, end of the season, to the Field of Dreams Cardinals Fantasy Camp. They're having it at the Field of Dreams place, and I'm going to get to kind of MC it. I'm actually the commissioner of the camp, whatever that means, and I'm going to MC it, essentially. It is going to be a blast. It's going to be a hoot. I'm looking forward to it.
2: Well, this conversation's been a blast as well, Rick. We've had a lot of fun starting the show with you, chatting with you, and safe travels. when you eventually make your way to the ballpark and stop enjoying the view. But looking forward to talking to you again down the road, man.
27: Yeah, thanks, guys. Good to be with you.
2: Good to be with you as well. That is Cardinals great and color commentator Rick Horton on the Dick Van Dyke Appliance World phone line with us, 217-359-2255. For the Max Twin City Recycling text line, you and I both looked at each other and laughed when he said, my co-star, Kevin Costner. Well, money. That was so good. What a line.
0: I was going to make a joke about that, Kevin Costner and James Earl Jones. And he went ahead and did it. So
2: that's great.
0: That was awesome.
2: Well, we've got plenty to get to, so not a bad way to start. And again, the Cardinals, they're off tonight. They're back at it tomorrow evening with the Athletics. And I believe we have one game this week. I think it's Thursday, where it's an afternoon game. So that'll preempt us Thursday afternoon. That one's a 2:05 start. So,
0: well, if Cooper wasn't coming, I wasn't coming.
2: Well, that's fair. Coop's, yeah, Coop, we haven't even had a chance to scold you yet.
6: What did I do?
2: Well, you're leaving for a while, but that's okay.
6: I'm coming back.
2: We have another intern that's going to be joining us.
0: Allegedly.
2: He's right here to your right, Evan. Let's introduce everybody to Pierce real quick. He's on the YouTube screen. The YouTube, like my mom's. He's on the YouTube. Pierce, tell us a little bit about yourself and why you're going to be so much better than Coop.
4: I don't know if I'll be better, but I'm from Mattoon. I go to EIU, and since, you know, we're already off school right now, I'm doing an internship here. Yeah, EIU's off school, so
2: yeah.
4: You know, that's fun.
2: Very good, and now, are you a junior at Eastern? Or are you a senior? Where are you there?
4: I'm currently a junior. I'm gonna have one more year and then one more semester, and then I graduate.
2: All right. Well, we appreciate you hopping on the team with us, and Coop's been fantastic. He'll be back in the fall. We'll have you through the summer. So, I mean, the good news is we have a lackey, no matter what, Evan. We have someone to get us coffee and run errands for us no matter what.
0: Cooper has never done, and we might finally get a lackey.
2: Oh, yeah, we might.
0: What errands has Cooper done for us?
2: That's a good point. What have you?
6: I've walked to the printer.
2: He does go to the printer, and he does do some research.
0: Now,
2: and,
0: that's a good 12 steps.
2: Yeah, that's not too bad. 217-359-2255 for the Max Twin City Recycling text line. Big Def, I see you on there. We'll get to your text in just a few. Hey, last night Wemby got tossed and the T-Wolves tied up the series, fellas. How about that? The Champaign Timberwolves have now tied the San Antonio Spurs 2-2. And Pierre Newham, our friend that we have made during this series, during this playoff run, he's from Fox 9. He does not talk like that at all. But you and I do when we do an outrageous French accent. Pierre from Fox 9 Minneapolis is going to hop on with us in just a moment to talk NBA playoffs, and we got to talk some, I think, about the NBA Combine as well, right? I mean, because that kicked off today. I was texting a little bit with our guy Brian Teague from Chicago State of Mind Sports, just talking a little bit about Keaton, Kylan, Andre, the whole deal. So we've got lots to get to. It's a pretty loaded show. We'll get into all of it next on The Drive.
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19: There's the bat. The pop's out. There's that.
28: Oh.
19: That's
28: a problem for the Spurs.
29: Yeah, that's going to be a flagrant one. That's going to be upgraded.
19: The criteria for a flagrant. There is a possibility that's a two. Cover the board. Look at all the eyes. All the eyes are on five. Free for three. Got them all! Timeout Spurs! One more to Naz Reid. Get it back to Edwards for three. And the lead! Anthony Edwards gives Minnesota the lead!
28: Kuzma goes to the backcourt to get it. Counted by Fox. Season opening. Goes to the basket. And scores with the foul!
29: Just checked in here. They wanted another ball handler on the floor here to take pressure off of Edwards. And look at this. There's the gamble by Fox. This is what allowed Io to get all the way to the cup. There's the contact down low by Harper. What a move here.
2: I might be a little biased, but I feel like that was probably the play that closed it out for the Timberwolves last night.
6: I think that's fair to say.
0: I think the play that closed it out was Wimby elbowing.
2: Or maybe it was the very first play in the highlight reel, courtesy of ESPN, of Wimby throwing an elbow like a madman and getting tossed. ESPN Radio 93.5, it is The Drive. I'm Curtis. That's Evan, our fine intern, the nephew, Cooper O'Kelly, from the Champagne Room in studio with us. And right now, one of the many new friends we have made since the Champagne Timberwolves have taken off in the playoffs, the Nuge from Fox 9, Minneapolis. Pierre Nugent. Did I get it right, Pierre, or did I mess it up this time?
30: No, nope, you got it right.
2: Yes! Perfect. Yes, Pierre. Well, one, thank you for that. Two, how about last night, and how much impact was Wimby getting tossed on the outcome of that game?
30: Well, first and foremost, guys, great to be on with you again. Appreciate you having me. At the time when Victor Wembanyama got ejected and when we saw it in the replay the first time, I said, that has to be a flagrant too. I mean, there's absolute intent on it. And sure enough, I thought the officials on the floor got it right. I was shocked. I could not believe that Victor would lose his head just for a brief moment like that. And even though, yeah, I think we could probably say it cost the Spurs the game. If you really look at the game, though, in that third quarter, Minnesota let its foot off the gas entirely. I mean, San Antonio was up 8 at one point in the fourth quarter. So that small lineup was starting to give Minnesota some problems. But they got it together and were able to kind of get back on the right foot in that fourth quarter and regain control of the game midway through the fourth. But, yeah, of course, I mean, you're going to want Victor Wembanyama in the game, because after he left the game, nearly every single shot was at the rim for Minnesota. I mean, they just kept driving to the paint over and over again. At times successful, but to be honest with you, at times I watched them get right to the cup and they would botch a layup or roll right off the rim, and they got the looks that they wanted at the rim, but weren't always successful. But in the end, it worked out for them and they tied this series.
0: Well, and I think that's such a big moment because, honestly, since we've talked last, the two guys that we are especially interested in,
2: yes,
0: Io and Terrence Shannon, they've kind of cooled off a little bit the last couple of games, and including last night where they were combined 6 for 24. They had 4 turnovers, 3 for 9 from three. Although some of the threes that Terrence hit were massive threes in the second half, how have they been contributing? Absolutely. Still, maybe if they're not lighting up the scoreboard?
30: Yeah, well, I remember the last time we talked, guys, and we had just come off the heels of a press conference with Chris Finch talking about TJ Shannon in particular and the reason why he got yanked in one of the games. Forgive me, I can't remember which game it was, in Denver. I think it might have been game 5, where I think he got a quick hook. But he had talked about TJ's defense, but just the other day, he was starting to compliment the way TJ has been able to adjust since then. His defense is starting to get better. And suddenly, like you mentioned, even though the shot isn't falling, TJ Shannon has seemed to master the art of drawing an offensive foul. I've lost count of how many he has drawn so far in this series. He's done a great job of that. And yeah, even though, you know, you look at the shot chart from him yesterday, he was 0 for 5 from 3 feet from the cup, which is not really like him. I mean, so much of his game is about getting downhill and out-muscling defenders, getting to the rim and finishing. But those two corner threes that he had in the second half were absolutely monstrous for Minnesota, because at the time, the Wolves just couldn't seem to find any kind of offensive rhythm outside of Anthony Edwards, and they couldn't seem to get closer and closer to San Antonio. But those two corner threes were great responses at the time to really keep the Wolves in there and hanging in there. So even though he didn't shoot the ball well, it was timely, those threes. Same thing with Io at the end of the game. You guys just joked a moment ago that was the play that sealed the deal, where Io gets a bucket and a foul at a critical moment late in the fourth. He didn't shoot the ball well either, but I mean, these are both players. Io already known for his defensive prowess. TJ getting better on the defensive end, according to head coach Chris Finch. So it's not just about scoring all the time with them. It doesn't need to be. I mean, you need to be guys like, they're really missing Dante DiVincenzo, in my opinion, because Dante is the kind of guy where, If his shot's not falling, even if his shot is not falling, he's still contributing for you. Defensively, rebounding the ball, coming up with timely steals, that's what you need. And I think that's what, especially a guy like Io, that's absolutely what he gives them. So I think both of these guys have turned into very important pieces for this team.
2: Pierre, is it me or does Ant have another gear he's yet to hit since coming back? I feel like as good as he was last night, I still think there's plenty more that we'll see out of Ant in this series.
30: Yeah, I don't necessarily disagree. I think what you're probably seeing is the lack of explosion that he has even admitted. You know, he's still dealing with the knees. Both knees are still sore. He is certainly not at 100% health, but it looks like he's trending in the right direction. Before the game yesterday, for the first time in quite a while, we had seen pretty much a clean bill of health. Neither Io DeSumo or Anthony Edwards were on the injury report. The game yesterday, for the first time in quite a while, we had seen

0: dunked it lightly or perhaps just laid it in. And that leads me to believe that maybe the explosion and the vertical nature of his game at times is not fully there yet. But if he gets the proper rest and the proper treatment in between games and allows those knees to kind of get the proper rest that they need, I think we could slowly see that come back into form as time goes on.
1: So announced today that Wimby will have no further action. So from here on out, you're still going to have to deal with him. And there were still some nervy moments last night, even with Wimby out of the game. What do the Timberwolves need to do now as they move forward, go back to San Antonio, even here, and they gotta steal another one in San Antonio?
0: Well, first and foremost, one of the things that has been working well for Minnesota finally in the last few games, they finally hit from the free throw line. I know that sounds basic, but I mean, in a game yesterday where you win by 5 and you go 20 of 22 from the line, that absolutely is a huge difference in the game. They were shooting the ball terribly from the free throw line in games 1 and 2. 9 misses in game 1, 15 in game 2. And then before the game yesterday, Chris Finch pointed out that Minnesota didn't do a good job of turning San Antonio over. Only 9 turnovers forced in game 3 by Minnesota, and San Antonio went on to win that game. 14 in game 4, which, you know, that's not a back-breaking number by any means, but in a 5-point game, it could very well be the difference between winning and losing. So clamping down defensively still is where this team makes its money. They are known as a defensive team, a team that will hound you from the moment you inbound the ball all the way till you attempt at the rim. That's just the way they are. That's the nature of the beast for them. I think they've done a pretty good job. De'Aaron Fox last night did a great job getting to his spots. Didn't shoot the ball particularly well last night, but De'Aaron Fox still, you got to find a way to keep him in front of you. I know off the pick and roll, you know, he likes to have mismatches and get to that spot right around the free throw line extended where he's really deadly from that area. But, you know, I think they've done a pretty good job for the most part on De'Aaron Fox, but it's still a matter of trying to wear him down and make him uncomfortable on top of trying to minimize the damage that Wimby can do. I think those are the two areas I'm looking at particularly for Minnesota.
2: ESPN Radio 93.5, it is The Drive. I'm Curtis, that's Evan. Pierre Nugim from Fox 9 Minneapolis on the Dick Van Dyke Appliance World phone line with us. Pierre, this is probably an easy question or a silly question, as Evan might call it, you know, from time to time.
1: Do I say silly question?
2: Yeah, you've said that it might be a silly question. So I'm stealing your thunder here, Evan. Who's been the unsung hero night in and night out in this series with the Spurs for the T-Wolves?
0: That's a really good question. I would say that's actually a very good question.
1: Be professional. Be professional.
2: I am.
0: Absolutely. I would say you could go a number. Part of me wants to say Julius Randle. I know people will get on me for that because Julius has not had the best of series shooting the ball. He's turned the ball over. But in games 1 and in game 4, I thought his fourth quarter defense was outstanding. But I will not go with him. I'm actually going to go with Rudy Gobert.
2: Okay.
0: Rudy has been as steady as you could get. I know that there are a lot of people that just lose their patience with Rudy when he doesn't handle the ball well. He doesn't have great hands for a guy his size. Obviously doesn't have a back-to-the-basket type game that you would expect a 7-foot-1 center to have. But defensively, this is a 4-time Defensive Player of the Year. And even though he finished 4th in Defensive Player of the Year voting, he's doing everything he can to try to make Victor Wembanyama uncomfortable. Victor had a huge game in Game 3. There's no question about it. But for as much as people talk about Minnesota having a hard time getting inside and trying to get looks at the rim with Victor Wembanyama at the rim, the same can be said for Rudy Gobert. I mean, he's still a strong defensive presence in there. Got a couple of timely buckets again last night. He doesn't have to be the scorer that Victor Wembanyama is, but in terms of his defensive prowess and where you have to be aware of where he is on the floor in terms of attacking the rim and trying to get inside, he's still just as much of a defensive force as Victor Wembanyama. So Rudy Gobert, I think, has been very, very steady, not just in this series, but throughout the entire postseason from beginning to end. He's been a rock for this Minnesota team. And the numbers don't lie. When he's off the floor defensively, this team is a lot worse when he is off the floor. The numbers do not lie between Rudy Gobert being in the lineup and out of the lineup on the floor defensively.
1: And a bonus, the last 2 games at least, Rudy Gobert,

0: 4 for 5 from the free throw line.
1: Yep.
0: Which, when he's hitting free throws, that's a dangerous thing.
2: Absolutely. No question about it.
0: So, okay, final, and this is probably maybe the most important question we've asked so far. Have you had a chance to watch Hustle yet?
2: I have not. No.
0: Oh, my. What are you, busy or something? You got stuff going on?
2: Well, let's see. Friday, I was didn't get home till 1 in the morning from game 3. I went to Wild and Avalanche Saturday night, didn't get home till 1 in the morning. Thank goodness the game last night started at 6:30. Mm. I was able to get home at around 11:30 at a decent hour. But, I have not. You know what? I should correct that this week. Hopefully this week I can correct that. Next time we talk, we can have a whole breakdown of it.
0: Okay, well, real quick, because you brought it up. Can the Wild keep this series going with the Avs?
2: Yeah, the tough part for Minnesota right now is, even though they were great in game 3, and what they have to do, I mean, they were the much more physical team. I mean, they were knocking Colorado off pucks, getting them out of rhythm, and really bottled them up defensively. But as I say that, it's still, if Jonas Brodin was in the lineup for Minnesota, I know they're missing Joel Eriksson Ek, he would be a huge boost offensively for them, and he's getting closer. Jonas Brodin is not as close to returning on the blue line for them, but if he was in the lineup consistently for Minnesota, I think that they would have enough to overcome Colorado, even though they've been the best team all season long. But without Jonas Brodin in the lineup, and if he doesn't return in this series, I'm not sure Minnesota will have enough, especially on the blue line, to contain, you know, that high-powered offense that Colorado is. I mean, Minnesota has a great team. They have a great team. I think unfortunately, they may have run into a team that might be just a little bit better than them. I could be wrong. I still think this series goes at least 6. But I'm not ready to fully endorse the Wild pulling off an upset in this series just yet. I know it would be great for everybody here in Minnesota. Everybody would be absolutely elated if that happened. I'm not ready to go that far just yet. Colorado has just been the cream of the crop of the NHL so far this season.
0: Well, it's been a crazy series. We've had, 28 total goals in 3 games. So, I mean, it's definitely been up and down the ice like crazy. So, and I think now the Avalanche have officially reached, what do you want to say? They're too good. People don't want them to win anymore.
1: Is that what you want to say?
0: They've done that dangerous of, hey, look at the Avalanche, they're awesome, to now they got to lose.
2: The interesting thing, of course, as you guys know, I mean, you guys have seen enough hockey over the years to know that all it takes is to have, I shouldn't say all it takes, but if you have a goaltender that locks in the way Jesper Volstead did in game 3 after his dismal performance in game 1, if Jesper Volstead is dialed in, and he's kind of a guy that, like, if you talk to him outside hockey, he just kind of got that look in his eye of, like, he's the kind of goaltender that wants the smoke, and he wants to be in there when the games matter. So if he gets into a groove, he could absolutely be the guy that steals this series for Minnesota. That's absolutely possible, no doubt about it.
1: Pierre, where can the Illini fans that have fallen in love with the Timberwolves follow your work?
2: You can catch me on X at the Nuge, Nouj, Fox 9, the Nuge, Fox 9. And you can also find me on Instagram at the_Nuge. I love all my people out in Chicago.
1: Man, we appreciate you hopping on with us. Safe travels the rest of the series, and I'm looking forward to talking to you again soon.
2: Guys, it's been a pleasure. Thanks for having me on again.
1: That's our guy, the Nuge, Pierre Nugent from Fox 9, Minneapolis, on the Dick Van Dyke Appliance World phone line with us, 217-359-2255. I know you're itching. I know there was a little itty-bitty. Go ahead. I know you're itching to say it.
0: I love when he said, you guys have watched enough hockey to know. And I look at both of you like, they've not watched enough hockey.
1: Whoa. Go ahead. You want to get him, Coop, or you want me to get him?
3: I was just going to say, I've been watching a little bit. I've been an Avs fan this playoff. So.
0: Oh, really?
1: Well, never mind. I'm turning your mic back off.
0: A quiet mouse over there.
1: I'm turning his mic back off.
0: Jeez.
1: When you say watch enough, you mean playoff hockey or hockey in general?
0: Hockey in general.
1: Oh, man, I want to swear at you so bad right now with the dump button. What a bad...
0: You don't even like hockey.
1: You're full of 3 types
0: literally,
1: of crap.
0: Literally, Curtis tells
1: you
0: me
1: are so full
0: off
1: of crap.
0: The air all the time. He's like,
1: no, I don't.
0: Do you think we have to talk hockey today?
1: I've literally never
0: and
1: said
0: I'm like,
1: that
0: I'd
1: ever.
0: Like to. The playoffs
1: you,
0: are a big deal.
1: You didn't even know.
0: And then Curtis
1: you
0: was did, just
1: you
0: like,
1: thought the freaking Dropkick Murphys had the theme song. for the Blackhawks.
0: They're all the same band.
1: So pucker up. You're They're so all the full same band. Of crap.
0: They're all the same band.
1: Oh, my Listen. God.
0: Yeah.
1: Oh, I could get fired right now if I said what I wanted to say.
0: Pierce, you want a job?
1: Oh, my God.
0: We're about,
1: yes.
0: to, have, we're about
1: yes.
0: to have an
1: Pierce,
0: open seat.
1: Would you, Pierce?
0: We're about
1: you?
0: To have an open seat.
1: Yeah. You can have this chair and babysit him for 2 hours a day if you would like. You can direct the brain that is Evan Stones for
0: hey.
1: 2 hours. And look, Pierce is
0: Not
1: laughing over there. Yeah, it sure isn't. Oh, man. Whew. I'm all right. I'm okay.
0: So you want to talk hockey today?
1: I'm okay.
0: Or no?
1: Yeah, I would love to. I would love to get your hockey takes. That's all we're going to do for the next hour and 15 minutes.
0: Well, I'm ready.
1: Drop the format, Coop. We're not going to talk anything Illini.
3: All right.
1: You good with that?
3: Yeah.
1: Yeah. All right. Hockey next on the drive.
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1: yeah.
4: you know, your heat system, air conditioning.
1: Some
4: they do
1: pumps,
4: that.
1: Yeah.
4: And for us in underground, we take care of all your pipes that come into your home, leave your home, and work around your home to keep it dry, you know, your drainage system, sump pumps, things like that. 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

0: We're down to 2 days with our fine intern, the nephew, Cooper O'Kelly. And, of course, we are the home for Mr. Hockey. The King of Ice, the Golden Jet of Central Illinois, Evan Stone. The only man that does radio wearing ice skates year in and year out.
1: Well, you know, you got to do what you got to do.
0: How much did those skates cost?
2: Heath says on the text line, can you see in real time how many people will drop off the stream when you say that you're only going to talk about hockey? LOL.
0: You think that's bad, Heath? Just wait till I give him his 10 minutes to talk about the World Cup.
2: Oh, we're
0: day.
2: Taking more than 10 minutes, baby. We are officially 1 month out from the start of the World Cup.
0: Woo! Let's see.
2: So pumped.
0: Where was Big Def? Oh, there's Big Def. Evan's in another mess. What did I miss, to quote Han Solo?
2: Another?
0: Well, that was at the start of the show with the Big Ten and Ohio State. You said we played Ohio State in football every year for homecoming. And then the guy got mad at you for that.
2: I wouldn't say mad. I would say they gently and politely corrected. As we prefer here. We like to be corrected.
0: Yeah, we keep it light. We keep it light.
2: Yeah.
0: 217-359-2255. That's your number for the Max Twin City Recycling text line. I thought when you were itching to say something, it was going to be in regards to the second part of Heath's text where Pierre said that he loved everybody in Chicago.
2: I heard that.
0: And he's like, is that where he thinks you guys are? No, I think he just misspoke. I think I really do. I think that's what happened there. Or maybe Pierre thinks that the U of I is in Chicago. I don't know.
2: I don't know if he misspoke.
0: We are a suburb of Chicago, aren't we, Coop?
3: No.
0: That's why you go to school here, isn't it?
3: I thought it was funny that he said that because I feel like our listeners probably don't really like people in Chicago. And you guys don't. So.
2: Yeah, no, that's absolutely true. Yeah.
0: What? I don't like people in Chicago? Is that what you just said?
2: People in Chicago. We're all the same.
0: Coop, that's where my family's from. I got family in Chicago. Okay. But man, I hate them. Yeah. I hate my family so much, buddy. But
3: just generally. The listeners, mainly, is what I was referring to.
0: Jeez.
3: You guys are always making fun of me from being
0: Evan thinks
3: suburbs.
0: I don't know anything about hockey, and you think I hate everyone from Chicago. Pierce, you got a hot take for my personality yet? You got anything in the last day or two you've picked up about me?
4: Go ahead,
0: talk right into the mic. Tell me how much I suck.
4: Well, I got the rest of the summer to develop.
0: All right, that's fine, buddy. I'm originally from Paris, so we'll get into a Coles County, Edgar
2: not
0: County
2: the fun
0: thing.
2: One. Not
0: yeah.
2: the fun
0: no,
2: one.
0: No, not like Pierre's from Paris.
2: I also saw Michael's text here.
0: Whoa, Michael in Charleston, your buddy. He says, I can't believe the greatest basketball player of all time is going to get swept in the playoffs again. Say it ain't so, Evan. LOL. Down goes LeBron. Lots of exclamation marks.
2: Yeah, he's only been swept one more time in the playoffs than Jordan has been. And Jordan was swept twice in the first round. LeBron's never been swept in the first round.
0: How many times has LeBron? Wow. So this is going to be the third time he's been swept?
2: He's been swept three times already.
0: Oh, that's okay.
2: He's been swept. He got swept in the finals in 2007 when he took maybe the worst team ever to the NBA finals on his back.
0: Mm.
2: Younger than Jordan ever did. By the way,
0: did he hit a game winner in the Eastern Conference Finals
2: over
0: that
2: the Magic?
0: Year? That was the game winner over the Magic.
2: Yeah,
0: I remember
2: that
0: run.
2: That was a sick one.
0: Yeah.
2: Then he got swept again in 2015 with the Cavs against the Warriors, against maybe the greatest team ever to win a Finals. Maybe.
0: Is that when the Delonte West drama was going on too? That one.
2: Is that the J.R. Smith where he forgot the
0: I love the J.R. Smith
2: the
0: one.
2: On
0: that
2: the,
0: was great.
2: The score. Yeah.
0: The J.R. Smith memes were just chef's kiss after that.
2: We're
0: I love
2: so
0: it.
2: Good. We're so good. And then he was swept a third time. When was he swept? In the finals. Western Conference Finals in 2023 against the Nuggets.
0: It was
2: first round sweeps. Only Jordan does that. Gets swept in the first round.
0: Jordan does that. 217-359-2255. That's your number for the Max Twin City Recycling text line. Feel free to chime in throughout the rest of the show. We've only got a few of these.
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0: So let's get to them real quick. In baseball, the Illini completed a sweep of Northwestern, 10-3 win over the Wildcats yesterday afternoon at Illinois Field. That extended the Illini's winning streak to 5 games. Illinois also used a strong start from Sam Mahmer and an early offensive outburst to improve to 27-23 overall, 13-14 in the Big Ten. Illinois closes the regular season with a three-game series at Hoosierland, taking on Indiana. Game one this Thursday, 5 o'clock. Illinois soccer head coach Katie Holteen announced another transfer from Virginia Tech, Ashley Vizek. She joins the roster for the 2026 season. Vizek will be a junior after two seasons at Virginia Tech. And Coach Holteen describes her game as explosive. Like the explosiveness.
2: Explosive.
0: We like explosive. And finally, in track and field, it's been a very good year for Illinois track and field. The Orange and Blue turn their attention to the Big Ten Outdoor Championships this Friday through Sunday in Lincoln, Nebraska. And those are your Illini headlines. I think Robbie will make it out for the Big Ten Track and Field Championships in Nebraska.
2: In Nebraska?
0: Yeah.
2: No, that's probably not his move.
0: He's not going to go check out the pole vault.
2: No, I can't. I can't imagine him. Robbie's not really a track and field guy.
0: No. If you were a fan of what? Why am I asking you this? We could just get Robbie on the show and I could just ask him.
2: I could answer it though.
0: Just ask him. 217.
2: Big tennis guy.
0: Big tennis guy.
6: Oh yeah.
0: Oh well, you've told me that before.
2: Love tennis.
0: You told me that we were talking. I want to say Wimbledon or something like that.
2: He's you
0: were
2: the opposite of you.
0: Yeah, I don't like tennis. I'm not a big tennis guy.
2: Hey, how did the Illini do in tennis? You just read this.
0: Didn't have anything in tennis. There were no headlines in tennis.
2: But they played in Columbus on Friday. We got to get an update.
0: Oh, I did have that. But why didn't I mention that? Because it happened on Friday. I thought I talked about that on Friday during the show.
2: We had the coach on the show.
0: Well, yeah, we did.
3: They got swept.
2: Oh,
0: that's why I didn't talk about it on Friday.
2: That's why it wasn't in the headlines.
0: 217-359-2255. We don't get political on the show, but I will with this text just for you, sir. Just for you, Evan. Woohoo, says Joe Love on the text line. 1 month until commie kickball. LOL. Wait, it's not a month. It's a week. Isn't the World Cup start next week?
2: No, 1 month.
0: Oh, I thought it started next week. I thought you said it started in a week.
2: We are officially 1 month from the start of
0: the
2: World Cup.
0: All right. So, idea for segments. I'm just going to throw this out there.
2: Ooh, let's do it.
0: Before we get to news at the top of the hour, that's where you get your political stuff is in the news coming up at the top of the hour. What if we do, just for Joe in Colombia?
2: Only soccer talk.
0: Your daily commie moment of history every day for the next 30 days. You think we could sell that, Coop, get a sponsor for that?
3: I don't know.
0: No, you don't think that's a good idea?
3: I'm not sure.
0: Today in commie history with Evan Stone.
2: I don't think people would enjoy that as much as you'd think they would.
0: I don't think they would either. Bad idea. Not all my ideas are good ideas.
2: Yeah. 1 month until World Commie Kickball. Do you know the majority of the nations in the World Cup aren't communist nations?
0: Hmm. Are you sure about that?
2: I'm positive.
0: I can't tell if you know for sure or not.
2: How many communist nations are in the world?
0: I don't know.
2: Like true communist nations right now.
0: I don't know. How many times have we played Ohio State on homecoming? I don't know. I don't know if I can trust you ever again.
2: We did it in 1983.
0: 1983.
2: I learned things.
3: There are only five countries commonly recognized as
2: according to who? What are your sources, Coop? Have you seen them with your eyes?
3: Wikipedia.
2: Have you been there?
0: He's on AskJeeves.com. He didn't shut it down just
2: R.I.P.
0: yet.
2: R.I.P. Cooper, did you hear that last week? It's dead.
3: Yeah.
2: You killed it.
0: Officially, how's that for timing? Like we were talking about.
2: You asked too many questions.
3: And they were like, somebody shut it down.
0: Somebody was like, wait a minute, Ask Jeeves is still a thing? And then they saw that it was ask.com, and then they shut that down altogether.
2: It was just a front. It was a front for laundering money.
0: Literally.
3: It's like all those mattress stores. Something's going on there.
0: You got a problem with mattress stores?
3: Well, there's money laundering.
0: In the mattress store?
2: Some of our sponsors are mattress
0: stores.
2: Yeah,
0: man, but you were back off mattress stores.
3: All right, that's my bad.
0: Don't say anything about mattress stores. Don't say anything about pizza places.
2: Just vacuum fixing
3: and
2: stores.
3: Donuts.
0: You don't say anything about donuts.
3: I love donuts.
0: You don't say anything about car dealerships.
3: I love cars.
0: All right.
3: If anyone wants to hook
0: me up. And the only money we talk about around here is the money that you can save with Busey, sir, which we will do coming up in about 25 minutes, all right?
2: Cooper, how do you... Never mind. I'm not going to ask that.
0: No, you better be careful with that. 217, whatever it was, 217-359-2255. We do have a plenty to get to, man, over this next few days.
2: Yeah, 217 texter said Venezuela and Russia, but Russia's not allowed to be in the World Cup.
0: Yeah,
2: so
0: they got the boot.
2: About that.
0: Yeah, we don't need to worry about them. They got the boot. Kurt Bishop, who covers the Cardinals, is going to be joining us tomorrow on the show. Also, from the Chicago Tribune, Julia Poe is going to be checking in with us this week. And she's going to be talking about the Illini players that are in the NBA draft combine. Also, the Bulls, who ended up with a lottery pick. How about that? The Bulls end up at number four. How you feeling about that, Coop?
3: I'm fired up. This is a perfect draft to have a top four pick in.
0: If you're going to rebuild it after burning everything down, I suppose that would be all right. Yeah,
3: yeah, so that's about time they finally got rewarded.
0: Yeah, so we'll talk with Julia about that as well. Elias Schuster, U of I grad, he covers the Cubs and the Bulls, and he's going to be joining us later in the week as well. Plus, Brian Teague from Chicago State of Mind Sports is going to hop on. He's at the NBA Draft Combine. So that'll be good. We're going to talk plenty about what were you giggling at over there?
2: We've 217
0: got 8 seconds.
2: I'll take Big Mike over Coop in a fight over mattress. Yeah, Big Mike will whoop your tail, Coop. You better calm down.
0: You better calm down. Time for news.
6: Ramped up legal fights over new maps. I'm Lisa Brady, Fox News. Democrats in Virginia asking the U.S. Supreme Court to invalidate last week's ruling from the state Supreme Court, which blocked new congressional maps on a procedural issue. Also just getting word that Alabama is asking the U.S. Supreme Court to intervene in a redistricting fight. And one more note from the high court, access to an abortion pill is being extended for now, at least until Thursday, while the review of restrictions on mifepristone continues. Federal health officials pushing back on concern that cuts to federal agencies may be hurting preparedness to deal with a hantavirus outbreak.
7: The Centers for Disease Control and Prevention and the Department of Health and Human Services, including, here's who Trump fired, cruise ship inspectors, port health station staff, disease detectives, and others.
6: Senate Minority Leader Chuck Schumer, Medicaid and Medicare Administrator Dr. Mehmet Oz, telling reporters,
8: the country's prepared, the CDC is focused on it, and the agency is well aware of the opportunities to actually treat this problem, not just try to prevent it in the future, but treat it if it happens now.
6: 16 U.S. citizens evacuated from the cruise ship hit by a deadly outbreak are now at a special hospital in Nebraska for monitoring. Two others at a facility in Atlanta. Discouraging words about the ceasefire with Iran.
9: After rejecting a counteroffer from Iran over the weekend, President Trump tells me the ceasefire is now on life support.
10: Where the doctor walks in and says, sir, your loved one has approximately a 1% chance of living.
9: The president calls the latest proposal from Iran totally unacceptable and garbage.
6: Alex's Jared Halpern at the White House. Until the conflict ends, the president says he would support a temporary suspension of the federal gas tax to help lower prices. Missouri Republican Senator Josh Hawley just proposing a bill that would do that. 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
6: Raymond Day for Cole Allen, the man accused of trying to kill the president at a D.C. dinner event last month. An attorney entering a not guilty plea for him in federal court earlier today.
17: They say he stormed through a security checkpoint at the Washington Hilton on Saturday, April 25th, before running toward the ballroom where he fired his long gun, hitting a Secret Service officer in the chest. That Secret Service agent was not hurt. He fired back at Cole Allen five times, but Cole Allen was not hit.
6: Fox's David Spunt.
17: Now, through his federal public defenders, Allen is asking the judge to force Acting Attorney General Todd Blanch and U.S. Attorney Jeanine Pirro to recuse themselves personally from the case, arguing that since they were potential victims of the attack, they were both inside the dinner and shouldn't be allowed to handle the actual case.
6: The next court date is set for late June. More than 25 people now facing federal charges as part of a nationwide crackdown targeting the foreign terrorists terrorist organization Tren de Aragua. The Justice Department announcing charges in five states, many of the suspects in the U.S. illegally. Oscar winners Matt Damon and Ben Affleck accused in a lawsuit of defaming two Miami-Dade police officers with their Netflix crime drama, The Rip.
15: Jason Smith and Jonathan Santana say the movie's corrupt law enforcement characters are clearly based on them, even though they are not named directly. The officers claim the film and its promotion imply misconduct, poor judgment, and unethical behavior linked to a real-life 2016 drug cash seizure. The Rip stars Damon and Affleck as two Miami-Dade officers who discover $20 million in cartel cash, exposing corruption inside the department. Michelle Polino, Fox News.
6: A strong finish on Wall Street after a mixed session. The Dow up 95 points. New highs for the S&P and the NASDAQ. Elisa Brady, Fox News.
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3: 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It's ESPN Radio 93.5. This is The Drive. I'm Curtis. That's Evan. Our fine intern, at least for, I don't know, another day or two. The nephew, Cooper O'Kelly from the Champagne Room. He's leaving us for the summer. You've got an internship. Can you tell us what you're going to be doing, man?
24: I can now, yeah. I'm going to be working with a radio company up in Milwaukee, Good Karma Brands, Milwaukee.
3: Okay.
24: They've got three stations over there in their office, so should be pretty cool. There's another ESPN station, so.
0: Is that what you're going to be doing? Are you going to work with the ESPN affiliate there?
24: I'm going to be working with all of them, but at a certain point, like, they kind of let you venture off and see what you want to do.
0: Okay.
24: And I'd probably lean that way.
0: Well, we have a new intern that's going to be taking over as well, and that would be Pierce. Pierce? Now, I feel bad because I'm having a brain fart, and Evan can make fun of me for this. I've forgotten your last name, sir. I apologize. So, Pierce?
1: It's Pierce Lehman.
0: Lehman?
1: Yeah, Lehman.
0: Okay. All right. I'm going to remember that now. Coop, write that down for me.
24: All right.
0: It's one of your last responsibilities.
24: Got it.
2: I forgot your social security
0: number. Yeah, Pierce,
2: what is
0: yeah,
2: that?
0: We need that
1: well,
0: for...
1: if you truly need it, then it is...
2: Yeah.
0: I thought for a second, microphone away from him there. No, Pierce, welcome to the crew, man. It's good to have you on board with us. And Cooper will be back in the fall. And when we say fall, I mean just when the school year starts. So like mid-late August?
24: Like mid-August.
0: Very good.
2: 217 Dexter says, Pierce sounds like a straight dog.
0: He is a straight dog.
2: Well, yeah, little do you know, the first thing he did, he walked in studio. He literally punched Cooper straight in the throat.
0: Mm-hmm. That's why Coop keeps coughing. You might have heard that during the last hour.
2: Yeah. It's, you know, prison rules, man.
0: Yeah.
2: Got to let him know.
0: He's like, who's the intern? And I said, oh, that's Cooper over there. And then you just heard.
2: Yeah. If you think you can take Big Mike.
24: I don't know Big Mike.
2: There's no reason.
24: Yeah,
2: you don't want to.
24: You're not going to want to mess with
2: just
24: him.
2: Just kidding.
0: If you miss,
2: Big Mike is an awesome guy.
0: Yeah, he does.
2: Good dude.
0: Love the things that he does with the Challenger League and all the fundraisers that he does.
2: Yep.
0: And
2: you get a free onion. Where else do you get to buy a mattress and get a free onion?
0: That's one of my all-time favorite things. One of my favorite people to ever work with just recording a radio commercial is Big Mike. Because 99% of the time, Mike wouldn't have a script. He would just come in and ad-lib that thing like he'd have it in his mind.
2: We got mattresses. We got couches. We're going downer, downer, downer.
0: Really? But it'd be like, okay, what do I have? He'd be like, he's talking to me, but he's talking to himself. He's like, okay, Curtis, let me see. What do I got on sale? Okay, we're doing this for couches, and we're doing this for mattresses, and da-da-da-da-da. Okay, click record. I'm ready to go. And then, boom, he flips the switch, and he goes into Big Mike mode, and we were going downer. Yeah. Very, very good stuff. Also good stuff. So we're going to have some coverage from the NBA Draft Combine. And a lot of people paying attention to what's going on with Keaton Wagler, Kylan Boswell, Andrei Stojakovic. Coop, you brought up something in the last hour. I don't remember if we talked about it on the air or not, but Wagler's measurables were suspect by some standards, right?
24: I just saw that some people were saying that his standing reach like just wasn't as high as they expected because his wingspan, I think, is only like 2 inches higher than his height, which isn't always standard.
0: What is, Evan, do you know what standard is? Or Coop, do you know what standard is then?
2: 16 feet, I think.
0: Is that what it is? It's just a bunch of Michael Phelps's playing basketball. Yeah. That's what it is.
2: No, I just made that up. No. Right. I do know that, once again, you know, people are very into all of that. I just pulled up their stuff. Standing reach, height without shoes, wingspan, standing vertical leap,
0: it's
2: max
0: amazing.
2: Vertical. So all of this stuff are things that they are like, they're locked in on. And so it'll be interesting to see how this all comes about.
0: Kylan Boswell gonna take his shot as well in the NBA draft combine. Andrei Stojakovic is there. I have seen more than one person make the joke. Good luck, Andre. Just not too good. Just do okay, but don't do so well that you don't come back.
2: Don't. Yeah.
0: I'm not putting that in the atmosphere. It's already out there, man.
24: Just... I hope he does horribly. I don't even want him to have the slightest bit of luck.
0: We want him to be as bad as possible.
2: I don't
0: possible.
2: Want him to get hurt. My God.
24: I didn't say that.
0: As bad as possible without getting injured and then coming back and being great.
24: Yeah.
0: That's what. Yeah. Okay. That's what you're rooting for there, Coop.
24: Yeah.
0: Rooting with Coop. There we go. How much attention do you guys pay to the draft combine? For the NBA is, I mean, obviously around here people are going to be paying much closer attention because of Keaton Wagler and last year too with KJ and Will, but it's not something that I will admit has my full attention year in and year out.
24: I'll like read up on it just to see what's going on, but like I'm not gonna sit down and watch the.
0: It's not like
24: the draft. Like I really like reading mock drafts and watching the whole like special that they put on. But yeah, the combine definitely not top of mind.
2: Yeah, I'm not super into the NBA combine, which I mean honestly for a while has been because there hasn't typically been Illinois guys in it.
0: Right.
2: And because I'm not a huge NBA fan where I'm locked into a team like I am the NFL as a whole, that even if with the NFL combine, even if we don't have a bunch of Illinois guys there, I'm still pretty locked in because I love that draft process. NBA just feels different though because
0: sure.
2: And I've said this for a while, outside of the top five-ish picks, top 10 picks in the NBA, historically, there's not a lot happening to build your franchise, your organization. Every now and again, you get the outliers in a Jokic where you find someone in the second round.
0: Yep.
2: But historically, it's the top 5 to 10.
0: Those are the guys, 1 through 5. Yep. If you're going to do something with your franchise, historically, it's somebody in the top 5 year in and year out that will turn a franchise around. And so that's why I think for so many Bulls fans, obviously, you'd be like, oh my gosh, they've got a 4 pick. But again, Bulls fandom, Bears fandom, Cubs fandom, like, how will they mess this up? How will they find a way to screw this up?
2: I do agree with what Cooper said earlier. I can't remember if we were on air or not. That's how long we've been doing this now. When you were saying, because I made the joke that I don't want Keaton to go to the Bulls. I want him to do just poor enough that he falls outside the top 4.
0: Yeah.
2: Or blows everything out of the water and jumps into the top 3. Because the Bulls, that would be an awful situation for him. I love him too much for him to go to the Bulls. And you were like, this is a great year to be in the top 4, top 5. And I do agree with that. Because you look at the guys who are in that conversation and all of them, I think, are going to be legit NBA players and pieces to build around.
24: I think nice is that, like, being at number 4, you don't have to worry about taking a swing and drafting the miss out of that top 4, if that makes sense. Like, you're just going to take who's there out of DeBansa, Peterson, Boozer, and Caleb Wilson. So, like, not giving the Bulls the power to screw things up and just making it so they have to take the last one available, I think helps.
2: Well, I was going to say, this is from NBA.com, but comes from The Athletic, and Sam, I always say his last name wrong. Sam Vecenie. He's the main NBA guy. He's Vecenie. The guy.
0: Yes.
2: He dropped a mock draft this morning. And right now he's got A.J. DeBonsa going to the Wizards with the first overall pick, that's what I would do. Darren Peterson going to the Jazz. That's who I would not want.
0: Why not?
2: I would not want Darren Peterson just because his year at Kansas this year, and Sam says it too, it was such a strange journey at Kansas where he missed a bunch of games. Either one of two things. Either he's injury prone and is hurt a lot, or He I'm not going to say faked injuries. He overplayed injuries to keep his draft stock from getting hurt.
0: Okay.
2: So I don't know. It's a weirdness. Darren Peterson is the one of the top 4 to 5. I would not want.
0: Feels like something's off when you're looking at the big 4, so to speak, in this draft. Yeah.
2: And then he's got Cameron Boozer from Duke going to Memphis at number 3. And then the Bulls would get Caleb Wilson, 6'10" wing from North Carolina, who was awesome last year. Like, I really liked watching him play.
0: He was.
2: So that would be great. And then he's got at number 5, Keaton Wagler going to the LA Clippers. So.
0: How you feel about that? Keaton in LA.
24: Kind of stinks that, like, they already have Darius Garland, who's still pretty young, and he'll probably run the point. But I don't know. I mean, Keaton's definitely capable of starting right away.
2: He is. There's also something about, and this really ultimately doesn't matter for NBA stuff, but man, I'd love for some of these kids to stay like Midwest region, you know, having Will go out east to Washington, having KJ go to Miami. It feels different than having IO or TJ in Chicago or Minnesota. You know what I mean? Like, I don't know if there's really anything to that. So him going out to West Coast, it's like, man, I'd love for him to just be on TV times that aren't late.
0: I know why you don't want Keaton to go to the Bulls, but elaborate more on that, Evan. Like, do you still feel like it'll be basketball hell for whomever they take?
2: I don't trust him. Like, there's nothing.
0: Don't trust them to develop him at all?
2: I don't trust them to, they're starting to build out their front office, and even the way they're building out their front office, it's like they're doing quote unquote, I don't know, safe picks.
0: Yeah.
2: Rather than really being able to trust them to take care of them.
0: So your point about safe picks, that's part of the reason I really thought they'd go get Steve Kerr. I really did. I thought they would get Kerr because he would be a safe pick as a head coach. You want to bring in somebody that was going to kind of calm the waters in Chicago and be that sort of, and then he gets a 2-year deal. I don't know if there's anybody out there that they could bring in that would be in that mold. They have to sell whoever they bring in. And that's another thing. If you're one of the top five picks, you don't want to go to Chicago, maybe, or maybe you're iffy on going to Chicago. Wouldn't you need to be sold on who they're bringing in as the head coach?
2: Yeah. I have no idea what they're planning on doing. And so that's why I just, our precious little child that we're sending off into the world, Keaton Wagler, as he flies the nest.
0: All I can think of is the Godfather if he went to the Bulls. Look what they did to my boy.
2: Look what they did to my boy. All I can think of is the bird that Randy Johnson hit with a pitch. And I'm just like, come on. But then, I mean, honestly, when you're typically, you're going to some of those, but number six is the Brooklyn Nets. Do I want him to go there?
3: No.
2: No. Number seven is Sacramento. That'd be the even worse. Mm. So I don't want him to go there. Number eight would be Atlanta. That could be fun. I think they're a team that could be, but I feel like they've always been a team that's like, ooh, they could be doing something interesting. Now, if he could drop to number nine, the Dallas Mavericks, that'd be a lot of fun.
0: How would you feel if he did fall there? I mean, it'd be like, it's fun, but like, is there a part of you that would be like, man, our boy should have been going in the top five. He was a lottery pick. Do you have any of that?
2: Maybe a little bit. But if he lands in a really good situation, I think I'm okay with it.
0: You know, and that's another thing. If he has a great NBA career, no one will care where he got drafted.
2: Yeah,
4: right? I really don't give a daggum where we play.
0: Hey, Coop, that's what we're talking about there, baby. 217-359-2255 is your number for the Max Twin City Recycling text line. Pierce, we have to ask you this question. It's a very important one from Evan's arch nemesis, Johnny Camargo. He says, before I sign off on Pierce coming on board as an emergency intern. No, he's a real intern. Could you please ask him his opinion on Illinois and their three-point shooting last season? Cooper failed miserably with his opinion.
1: What? Well, I got to know, what did Cooper say?
3: No, you can't know that.
0: Do you?
2: Basically, here's the question. How did you feel about the amount of three-point attempts the Illini team had last year? Are you fine with it? More or less threes?
0: In particular, the bigs. That was usually where, but it expanded. So how do you feel about the three-point shooting of the Illini basketball team last season?
1: Well, I know whenever I was watching it, I thought they shot a lot of threes, and I felt like they were trying to set up good situations where they could shoot threes. And I feel like I wish they maybe went in a little bit more, but I do feel like overall they were a pretty decent three-point shooting team.
2: What a political answer.
0: That was very, very unusual.
2: They shot a lot of threes, but I like that they shot threes, but they could have gone in more, but I'm okay with the threes they shot.
0: So that, I hope
2: you're going to be good in this business, bud.
0: I hope that made you happy, John. That was a very good answer. 217-359-2255. 217 Texter, it's insane we could have two top five picks back-to-back years. Your thoughts on that, Evan Stone? Or Cooper O'Kelly from the Champagne Room.
3: Am I missing something?
2: Yeah, what are we talking about?
0: Probably Quentin Coleman.
3: Oh.
0: It's my guess.
3: Or Merck?
0: Or Merck. Or...
2: I don't think Merck's going to be the top five pick.
0: No. Probably Homerick House. We have nothing but love for Homerick House and the house of Homerick House.
2: Oh, was Kasparis a top five pick?
3: No, he was in like the 20s.
0: I don't remember KJ being a lottery pick.
2: That's what he said. He said Kasparis, then Wagler. Because Kasparis was like number 20.
0: 217-359-2255.
2: But even having back-to-back first-round picks, that's something that literally does not happen in Illinois basketball.
3: Three in a row.
2: Could be three in a row with TJ. Four guys total. TJ, Will, Kasparis, and now Keaton. Like, whatever you think about Illinois basketball right now, they got that thing rolling.
0: Seems to be cooking. It's doing all right. And, you know, I know Io went in the second, but the success he's having right now at this point in his career, to see that all kind of come together has been really, really fun to watch.
2: Yeah. Hey, we got to take this break because we got to get to World Cup. We need to save enough time for World Cup soccer talk.
0: I wanted to say, I wanted you, when we do the World Cup segment coming up next, to talk with Matt and Sydney here. He has some serious questions for you. So we'll do that next on The Drive.
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0: You know, when I think of soccer, Coop, I think of Luke Combs, baby, and ice cold beer not breaking my heart.
2: Hey, we're about to show the world what soccer's really about. That's what I'm telling you about.
0: ESPN Radio 93.5, it is The Drive. I'm Curtis, that's Evan. We're in the final countdown with our guy Cooper O'Kelly from the Champagne Room. Tomorrow is Coop's final day for... now, as our intern, he'll be back in the fall. And, well, we got to do one more draft with you tomorrow, right?
3: Yeah,
0: it's Tuesday.
3: Absolutely.
0: So we won't let him know if he wins or loses because he won't be back for a few months. But I digress from the point. And also, soccer mania is running wild with Evan Stone right now. I don't know if I know anyone who's more amped for the World Cup than he is. Coop, do we have any, you got any soccer music you can play for him? Get him really in the mood? Oh, there we go. There we go. Yeah, there we go.
2: The thumbs up Cooper just gave me, like...
0: like, yeah, buddy. Come on.
2: For you.
0: That is for
3: come
0: you.
3: Come on, man.
2: I'm not sure this is what I was looking for, but this works.
0: No, it works great. It works perfectly.
2: We've got a lot of texts coming in about World Cup.
0: I gotta say, I am really surprised one way or the other about the number of texts that have come in about the World Cup.
2: I'm trying to catch all of them now. Matt in Sydney says he said a few things.
0: Yeah, so I wanted to get to his question about the ticket sales. He says, speaking of soccer, how are ticket sales going for the World Cup? Lots of question marks.
2: So
0: heard not so great.
2: This is what's happening right now is that ticket sales are pretty down for the World Cup right now because vendors and where they're selling these tickets have jacked up the prices like crazy.
0: Insane. It's insane.
2: So there's been a ton of articles and news stories coming out. The Congress has looked into what is happening with these ticket prices.
0: Well, can I say something? Like, have you seen the number of concert tours that have been canceled or dates have been canceled partially out of? And the joke's been Blue Dot Fever. Have you seen that? Blue Dot Fever is what it's been called. And that's like if you go to Ticketmaster, Live Nation, whatever, the blue dots are the available seats. So that's why Post Malone just canceled, I don't know, 8 of his shows in his stadium tour was, quote, Blue Dot Fever. You're just not selling tickets. You're not selling tickets because you can't keep asking your audience for $500, $600 a pop for a decent seat and be like, here, you know, or you could pay us $150 for a terrible seat at the very top of a stadium and stare at a screen all night.
2: So, right now.
0: Same deal with sports.
2: So for the 2026 World Cup, ticket prices have surged with an average ticket price across all matches estimated at approximately $1,600.
0: Insane. Insane. I know it's a once in a lifetime or whatever you want to. It's insane. No.
2: And the World Cup final, the average price for a ticket in the World Cup final is $13,000.
0: Nope.
2: So here's what's going on is in past World Cups, the tickets have not even been close to this. Like they've been normal match tickets, you know? And because they're here in the States and just some of the stuff that's been allowed to happen with vendors and second market, whatever.
0: So you're talking about the StubHubs and the SeatGeeks of the world. Yeah.
2: People are they bought all the tickets and now they're jacking up the prices like crazy. And so, ticket sales are way down. And then Matt and Sydney also says, heard on the radio that Atlanta has promised to keep the prices low inside the stadium during the World Cup to make it more fan friendly. That is something that Atlanta and Arthur Blank is incredible at. Mm. They, when you see even Falcons games or Atlanta soccer or whatever, when you go into the stadium, you can still get a Coke for $5. You can get a hot dog for $2.50 or Costco prices is what they're doing to keep it family friendly. Yep. And then he says also, is the U.S. one of the few countries that didn't have to build stadiums for the World Cup? Yes. That's
0: already,
2: why it's
0: already
2: been
0: the stadiums. Yeah.
2: Yeah. That's why it's been a little bit more, humanity. What am I trying to think of? Friendly,
0: fan friendly.
2: No.
0: Humanitarian friendly.
2: Yeah. Like there's not been a lot of, manipulated labor to try and get people to cheaply build stadiums, which happens around the world pretty often.
0: You
2: so,
0: see that at a lot of major, the Olympics and, Well, we just had that with the Olympics, right?
2: Yeah.
0: It was like, hey, here it comes. The stadium's not built yet. Or there's these major sporting events that have been held over in Riyadh and stuff like that. Like, don't have a stadium for it yet, but it'll be built in the next week or two before you get here.
2: Yeah, so that's the big issue right now is, sales are wild. I have no idea what it's going to look like. It's been, I had said forever, like if the World Cup comes to the U.S., mm-hmm. I will go to a game. Like that is, it's a bucket list item. Like I'm going to make it happen, blah, blah, blah. And it priced me out. I was like, this is something that's been like a lifelong dream of mine to go do. And I can't do it because... Also, they put almost all these matches. You've got New England area, you've got I think Florida and Atlanta, and then you've got Texas and then California.
24: Mm. Kansas City is one.
2: Yes, but that's right. Kansas City is one that I was going to be able to do, and then it priced me out.
0: Yeah, Scott in Terre Haute says hotels in Kansas City are 90% available. KMLX reported this morning. I haven't looked at any of the like the actual available seats for anything in the World Cup. I've just looked at the prices and been like, this is
2: now
0: I've complained about this the entire time we've been doing a show together, Evan. Like, ticket prices are insane across the board in sports and entertainment, and it just it's gonna bother me until that bubble pops, man.
2: Yeah. Well, and here's the other thing is Kansas City is one of the biggest soccer cities in America.
0: Yep.
2: And so I still think you're going to see full stadiums. I think when it gets closer to the event, we're trying to figure out, are these prices going to come down? Like, what's happening? Mm. I think you will still see full stadiums, but it's going to be interesting to see how they do it. Yeah, not Carmen and Fisher says in the UK, it's a drawing for a random seat, and they don't allow resale. You pay a flat rate, and you could have front row, or you could have nosebleeds. But it's basically a drawing.
0: It's essentially general admission and luck of the draw.
3: That's sick.
2: Yeah. it's incredible the way they do it.
0: Essentially general admission and luck of the draw.
3: That's sick.
0: Yeah.

0: And I know the Chicago Fire play at Soldier Field, but they would play, it's in Bridgeview, and it's SeatGeek Stadium now, but I don't remember what it used to be.
1: I think it was Richie Dickey Stadium.
0: I can't tell if you're being funny or not. I can never tell with you anymore.
1: All right.
2: Wembley has the
0: but West. I was going to say, it's 25,000, 35,000
1: Wembley's one of the biggest stadiums in the world, yes.
2: Yeah.
0: That Wembley, what did you get,
2: 90,000.
1: But they just redid that in the last couple of years. And because they've got an interesting partnership with Roger Goodell and the NFL, that I think part of why they built that to have so many seats is because they knew they were going to start getting NFL games. So I'd be interested to see what their connection was with that. But Wembley is one of the biggest. Also, whenever there's a major championship in England, it's played at Wembley.
0: You know how that they rent the stadium out, like Wembley, you could have a wedding there. Like they'll rent it out for almost anything at Wembley Stadium, which is beyond me. Why anyone would want to have their wedding there? I suppose if you're rich enough, you can. But
2: that'd
0: like,
2: be sweet.
0: Never mind. I gave Coop an idea. Never mind.
2: I don't have the money for that, I'm sure. But
1: well, it's a lottery. Cool. You just pay a flat fee, and then they'll throw all the weddings in together at the same time, and we'll see.
0: Speaking of flat fees, Matt in Sydney says, I can kick you a 20 to help start a GoFundMe account for Evan. Let's go!
1: Get Evan to the World Cup!
0: Yes.
1: Come on.
0: Stevie, do you hear that, buddy? We want to get Evan to the World Cup.
1: We need a reporter there. We need someone live.
0: Live on location.
1: On location. Yeah. Send me to the World Cup.
0: Mm-hmm.
1: Jeez.
0: That's the hashtag. Send me to the World Cup. 217-359-2255.
1: Yeah.
0: Go ahead, sir.
1: Well, here we go. The U.S. is in a group with Turkey, Australia, and Paraguay. So if you don't know World Cup, like if you've never really paid attention to it, which I'm actually going to assume many of our listeners have not really paid attention to the World Cup before.
0: Yeah, you could drop that one on me, and I wouldn't have gotten fired up like I did about hockey. Yeah.
1: Well, and here's the thing. The way that the World Cup works, this is the first year where they've expanded it. So we've been talking about March Madness expansion, tournament expansion. This is the first time that the World Cup has expanded to this many teams. And so you find yourself to begin the World Cup in group play. So for the last 2 years, teams have been qualifying for the World Cup. And it's really by region. So the United States is in what's called CONCACAF.
0: Okay.
1: I don't know what that stands for, but it's an abbreviation, CONCACAF. You would think I would know, but I don't care.
0: Okay.
1: So there's that. So it's with North America.
0: I wanted
1: America.
0: There to be a good punchline in there or something.
1: So it's the North American countries. So it's the United States. It's Canada. Then it's Mexico. It's Central American countries, Honduras, Costa Rica. Then it's the Caribbean islands, Jamaica, Cape Verde, like all of these that are in CONCACAF. You got some stuff for me?
2: The Confederation of North Central America and Caribbean Association Football.
0: That's
2: a mouthful.
0: That is why
1: CONCACAF sounds better.
0: Pierce, you see that? That's what you're going to have to do, buddy, as our intern. You got to look at when we say things we don't know, we got to look up CONCACAF.
1: Yeah. And the joke around the world is that CONCACAF is like when we used to watch, you know, Pac-12 After Dark. That's CONCACAF football. CONCACAF is played on mud fields. We don't know if the ref is going to be there or not. You're kicking people in the shins. You're beating the crap out of each other. Like that's it. And
0: all right,
1: that's CONCACAF. So for the last 2 years, you've been qualifying for the World Cup. So the teams that are in the World Cup have qualified. You start the World Cup in groups of four. So you have all these groups, four teams in a group. You have round robin play in that group. So everybody in that group will play each other. So the United States is going to play Turkey, Australia, and Paraguay. Those are your three games that are guaranteed in the World Cup. Try it with me?
0: I'm with you.
1: Your top two teams of those four, they will then advance out of the group into bracket play, the knockout rounds.
0: Yep.
1: And then it becomes like March Madness, one and done. You just play in this bracket style and work your way to the final. And so the United States right now at time of speaking in this moment, they are in the FIFA world rankings. They are ranked 16th in the world.
0: Okay.
1: They are in a group with Turkey, Australia, and Paraguay, as I've said, who are 22nd, Turkey, 27th, Australia, and 40th, Paraguay.
0: I like us as an underdog overall.
1: So we are technically rated better than every team in our group.

0: group, which is good. We're the top team in our group. However, our group rankings are very smashed together, where we are probably closer top to bottom than other groups that might exist.
1: Okay.
0: So it's a tricky little group that we find ourselves in.
2: Last time I saw, we were like minus 575 to get out of the group stage.
0: Yeah, we are expected to win the group.
2: Yeah.
1: Now, what are we when it comes to winning the whole thing, Coop? Plus what?
2: So it's going to be a lot. I don't know. It's going to be a lot of zeros.
1: If I put down $1, how much am I going to get back?
0: We are plus 6,500 as of, I think, the end of April.
1: So $1 will make me $650.
2: Plus 5,000 then.
1: Oh, wow. Well,
0: oh, it's going changed. Down.
1: Okay. All right. Well, I better make my down. Bet now. Go USA, baby. Let's go.
0: So we open on June 12th against Paraguay. Then we play June 19th against Australia and June 25th against Turkey.
1: Mm. We're going to smash them into smithereens, baby.
0: It's going to be so good.
1: It's going to be a bloodbath.
0: So well,
1: I shouldn't say that. I don't know if it will be or not, but it'll be good.
0: That feels politically incorrect.
1: A little too much.
0: With the world tensions that are happening right now, let's not bloodbath anybody.
1: We're gonna win. USA, you know, I'll just say we're going to win.
0: I do believe we don't have a ton of beef with anyone in our group. So
1: I got an idea. Hashtag we will win. What do you think about that? What do you think? That's never been done before, right?
0: It hasn't been done successfully.
1: So maybe we could take that one. I got a t-shirt that says that somewhere.
0: Actually, that was, I'm pretty sure, the U.S. hashtag a while ago, because they had the I believe we will win chant.
2: I think that was the joke.
1: Right. Thank you, yeah. Coop. Thank you.
0: No, it wasn't. He was joking about Illinois.
1: I was joking about both, actually.
0: No. Don't try and take that.
1: I'm taking it.
0: Cooper doesn't even know about the We Will Win hashtag.
1: That was Lovey, too.
2: Oh.
1: That was Lovey. We Will Win. Wow. The Illini took that from the... Yeah.
0: Well, it was Whitman.
1: Yes, it was.
0: Who, when he hired Lovey Smith, he said, hashtag, we will win. And that was our hashtag for years. And then it realized, we should probably stop hashtagging that. Because we
3: suck.
0: Yeah. That became the hashtag.
1: That was the hashtag of the Lovey era.
0: That was it.
1: 217-359-2255. All right. There you go. You've been edumacated on World Cup soccer, and we're a month out. Evan Stone.
0: Just the beginning.
1: He's gonna come in here, paint it up like the mascot of a different soccer team, a different country, every day for the next 30 days.
0: The African team during the AFCON. I can't remember who it was, Senegal maybe, they had a fan who would dress up, paint himself, and he was a statue for the entire game.
1: That's killer. That's fun. I kind of dig that.
2: You know what's kind of nice?
0: No, tell me.
2: Last time the World Cup, what was that? It's every 4 years, right?
0: Yeah.
2: So like the games would be in like the morning and like the middle of the workday, school day, but since it's in the US, it's probably going to be convenient.
0: Yeah, it's going to be a convenient time.
2: Yeah.
0: It's nice. That is nice.
2: A little factoid.
0: That is nice. Yeah, I remember, in 2002 when it was in Japan.
1: Yeah.
0: You had to wake up at 3 a.m. to watch the games. You don't have to do that now, baby.
1: Nope.
0: We're on God's time.
1: Nope. 217-359-2255. That is the number for the Max Twin City Recycling text line. Feel free to chime in. We'll do some Illini talk next on The Drive.
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1: So I just did a Google search of the hashtag We Will Win. Any guesses what is the first thing that pops up?
0: Cooper without a shirt.
1: That is exactly what it is. Why do you have mustard painted on your chest that says we will win, by the way? That's weird.
2: I was just really fired up.
1: You were.
2: Bears game. Yeah.
1: ESPN Radio 93.5. It is The Drive. I'm Curtis. That's Evan, our fine intern, Cooper O'Kelly from the Champagne Room. Holding it down, running the board. No, it's the famous photo of Whitman and Lovey holding the sign. That's the first thing that pops up in a Google search, followed by an article from the legend Lauren Tate that says, hashtag we will win, take time in football. It did. But we got there, didn't we?
0: We did.
1: We got there, right?
0: Yeah. I don't know if it still counts under the same we will win, but we're there.
1: So am I wrong? I thought that who had it first, World Cup or Illini?
0: I don't know. I actually don't know if the U.S. ever actually used that as a hashtag, because they have the I believe that we will win.
1: That's what it
0: chant.
1: Was. I believe that we will win. Yeah. I believe. Okay, that's what it was. Yeah. Yeah.
0: I was about to say, you guys just going to leave me hanging? That's crazy.
1: You got whatever. Pierce over there. Pierce, the next time he does a chant like that, you just yell behind him, okay? It'll sound good. I don't have a mic in front of you. No, that's why it's not going to sound good. You yell it behind him.
0: Well.
1: But yes, it was I believe that we will win, and then the Illini's hashtag was hashtag we will win during the Lovey era.
2: And then neither were true, basically.
1: Well, it was a little disappointing during the I believe that we will win run there, right? It started well.
0: It did. So, I mean, yeah, the U.S. historically struggles a bit in the World Cup. They typically will make it out of group play.
1: Yeah.
0: And then will drop kind of that first knockout stage game. We're hoping this year's different, though.
1: Well, since we're on the subject, and we can talk more about this tomorrow, but do you have any other Illini swag? Because I still have somewhere the Lovey t-shirt with the hashtag we will win. Do you have one of those somewhere, sir?
0: I believe we have a Lovey Whitman campaign shirt.
1: Oh, during the election year. Yeah, 2016. Yeah,
0: it's a Lovey Whitman 16 shirt, which I feel like we should probably have donated by now. But
1: you still have it?
0: I'm probably.
1: Maybe we should bring it in here and just, you know, like we've got all the memorabilia. Like, what if we started bringing in, I don't know if bad memorabilia is the right word for it, but we started bringing in that old stuff. It's like, oh, this
0: there
1: didn't
0: it
1: age.
0: Is.
1: It didn't age so well, and we hang it up in here.
0: There it is. Mm-hmm. Yeah. And then I was telling you off air, I still have a Zook Zone towel.
1: The Zookmeister. Yep.
0: So
1: Cooper Ron Zook was the head coach for Fighting Illini football. And he led the Illini to a Rose Bowl.
0: Came in cool. with a bang.
1: Yep. He eventually became a, was he, special teams coach for the Packers at one point?
0: Yeah. Ironic. Mm-hmm.
1: Not Carmen and Fisher. What does Evan think about Johnny Cardoso's injury? How impactful will it be if he doesn't make it back in time?
0: Well, here's the thing. So he just had his procedure done. He had a ankle, I believe. And so he just had his procedure done. I don't know if he was going to be a driving engine for this team, but he was a very important piece. Mm. And right now, this is a squad that I think even confidence-wise for Pochettino, that you want as many pieces as you can have in your back pocket. So if he's not back in time, I do think that's a big loss. It's not a make or break piece in this squad, but it's a big loss.
1: Who's the odds on favorite overall to win the World Cup?
0: I was just looking at the odds. I believe it is France.
2: It is France.
1: Okay.
0: Yeah.
1: Big Dev, how about the hashtag we will smash from Michigan last year? That didn't age well at all, Big Dev.
0: Yeah.
9: And I promise you, we will smash.
1: Oh, he said it at the press conference.
0: 10 out of 10, don't recommend that hashtag.
1: Yeah.
0: Yeah, you're kind of your top bettors right now. France is first. Then it goes Spain, England, Colombia, and Argentina round out your top five.
1: What if we tie this all in together and we bet our best bad piece of old Illini memorabilia that didn't age well on who wins the World Cup and the winner keeps them?
0: Oh, I feel so like the loser should have to keep them.
1: You want to do that? Okay. Yeah, loser keeps them. All right, we'll do that. You want to do that? I'll put up my Lovey shirt against... You want your Zook Zone
0: My
1: towel?
0: My Zook Zone towel.
1: You want to put the towel on the line, or do you want to put your Lovey Whitman? Because Whitman has done just fine.
0: Yeah. I honestly, that wasn't my shirt, so I don't know if I can gamble
1: You can't gamble that. Okay.
0: Yeah, but I can do the Zook Zone towel.
1: Okay. All right, Zook Zone towel against Lovey T-shirt. Deal. Yeah. Done.
0: Matt's got a great point. Mm. Let's focus on the future, not the past, Illinois fans. The future is bright.
1: That is true. And that's why we don't have any of that cool swag left around here we had about a month and change ago.
0: Yeah.
1: You know, all the autographed jerseys and stuff we gave away. Yeah, we don't have any of that now.
0: Shout out. I know it didn't end the way that Illini fans wanted, but shout out to Cameron Wagner, local St. Joe product.
1: Yeah.
0: Who got to go on Pat McAfee this morning and do his commitment. Local four-star offensive lineman committed to Oregon this morning, which, you know, that stinks. But... awesome for him and his family.
1: Very cool.
0: To be able to go on a major stage.
1: Did he yawn?
0: I held it back.
1: Okay.
0: Got to go on the big time stage and commit to a big time program. So excited for him and his family and only hope for the best.
1: It did kind of.
0: Except for when they play us.
1: Yeah. It did kind of feel like there was something about him doing the McAfee show that made me go, I don't think he's going to pick Illinois. And we kind of talked about that a little bit too.
0: But
1: awesome. What an awesome story overall, for real.
0: Yeah, they did pick up a good interior offensive lineman this past weekend.
1: Mm-hmm.
0: Sorry, I'm...
1: What are you apologizing
0: I'm for? Efforting. I kind of thought y'all would cover...
1: That's why we got our intern, 217-359-2255. Coop, what do you want to draft tomorrow, buddy, on your last day?
2: I don't know. I feel like I got to go out with a bang. Something to do with summer, maybe?
1: Mm. What if we drafted the top Cooper moments so far in your tenure?
0: I thought
1: tenure?
0: We were drafting listeners.
1: Do you want to do that for Coop's final hurrah? Hmm?
2: I don't know. It's up to you guys. I'm open to whatever.
1: Coop's top.
0: I was all down. I got a list.
1: Let's draft Coop's vices tomorrow. That's what we can do.
2: Enough.
0: Okay, so the Illini, over the weekend, they got three-star offensive lineman, interior offensive lineman from Frankfurt. Comes from Lincoln Way East, class of 2027 offensive lineman. This is per Jeremy Werner, our guy doing good things over at IlliniInquirer.com. Mason Halliman committed to Illinois on Saturday over Power Four offers, including Michigan, Iowa, Penn State, Minnesota, Missouri, Nebraska, Wisconsin, Ole Miss, and Tennessee.
1: There you go.
0: He's the number 21 interior offensive line prospect in the class of 2027 and the number 13 prospect in the state of Illinois, number 474 overall prospect in the country. Anytime you can get top 1,000 recruit to commit in football, that's big time.
1: Big deal. Big, yeah, it is. 217-359-2255. Carmen in Fisher says, draft the best, was it, best all-star teams in baseball? Yeah, maybe. Maybe we could do that. Are you a big baseball fan, Pierce?
10: I am. I love baseball.
1: Probably should have given Pierce the mic for that one. That's my bad.
0: He'll learn. What did Matt say?
1: Oh.
0: Yeah.
1: Oregon wasn't even a Final Four.
0: I don't know what that means.
1: I don't either.
0: And then another month?
1: I don't know.
0: Oh, that's responding. They're a winner. This is what sometimes this happens, though. We get texts in.
1: That have nothing to do with us.
0: That have nothing to do with us or for a giveaway for something else. And I'm trying to then place why this text is happening in this moment. And it's a little,
1: it's off. It's a little strange sometimes. 217-359-2255. Big Dev says, I think we'd have a better chance deadlifting a car like Magnus Samuelson than holding back a yawn. Kudos, Evan. There you go. That's
0: all right.
1: Good. Jay Money, Coop the Scoop. Coop on the Scoop. Have a great summer. Behave yourself. Something else, a few other things.
2: He said we want you back.
1: Oh, he's back.
2: Appreciate it, Jay Money.
1: You're back, right? You're not going to leave us.
2: Hashtag the retention.
0: Commit on the spot. We need a commitment from you.
2: I will be back in the fall.
1: I've heard that happen in live radio before.
0: Well, yeah. Yeah. Coop, are you trying to wrap us up here?
2: No, we have another break, but the show is ending soon, so we can just play it into the...
1: We'll just go right into the break. That's what we'll do.
2: This is bad radio. My bad.
0: We were doing well
1: until you derailed it on your next to last day, you know.
0: Coop was making hand signals over there, and I was like, he's either joining a gang or we're supposed to be doing something. And I couldn't tell what was going on.
2: Out here. Come on.
0: So
1: what Matt meant was that Oregon wasn't one of the final four choices for the young man from Notre Dame.
2: Didn't he commit to Oregon? Yeah.
0: He was, and I'm pretty sure it was in recent days. I don't think Ohio State was on his list. I think it was Oregon.
1: Mm. Yeah.
0: So.
1: Yeah, that's what happened. Hey, Coop, hit the music, buddy. I think we're there.
0: You think we're there?
1: I think we're there, buddy.
0: What, are we just hanging on?
1: We're hanging on by a thread.

with the Redbirds, and his biggest surprise so far this season. So looking forward to talking with him. Also, our guy who does a great job covering the Champaign Timberwolves for us, Pierre Nugent from Fox 9 Minneapolis. The dude's got one of the best voices I've ever heard. He doesn't work in radio for some odd reason. We need to get that squared away. But Pierre's on with us in just a few to talk about the T-Wolves' big win last night. Io DeSumo closing it out. And also, we'll talk a

0: I could keep going.
1: We don't have time for you to keep going.
0: You guys want to talk about Portugal and Ronaldo? We could do that.
1: Did you say pork rinds? Do we want to talk about pork rinds now?
0: Portugal right now, they're the sixth ranked team in the World Cup.
1: Two pork rinds are a snack.
2: I know it though.
1: Oh, okay.

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1: A few texts rolling in here, sir.
2: Yeah, 847 sent in the homecoming history.
1: Yeah?
2: Because yesterday I mentioned something about Illinois playing Ohio State for homecoming. They said, last time Illini played Ohio State for homecoming was 1983. How is Evan wrong about everything?
3: Wrong.
2: It's because I make it all up as we're here, man. I'm just saying stuff.
3: Don't worry, nobody's listening anyway.
2: I'm not taking myself too seriously.
4: Why so serious?
2: I appreciate that, though. That is good to go back and look through.
1: I'm saving that forever.
2: I appreciate if I say or if Curtis says something wrong, we want you to let us know.
3: Come on, I got a little more sense than that.
1: What was it? I missed it. What did you say that was wrong?
2: I don't know if I stood on business about something, but I just mentioned, like, we always scheduled homecoming games against teams that beat us, and I said Ohio State.
3: See, I never just did things just to do them.
2: It's like we always play Ohio State on homecoming, and we don't.
1: I do remember that. Yes, okay. I don't think you're wrong about everything. I don't think that at all. In fact, I think you are right quite often, sir.
2: I'm wrong about a lot of stuff.
1: But I think you're right when it comes to the sports stuff. I think you're right way more than you're wrong. And there's even evidence of that because it's recorded, right? The whole show's in podcast form. You can go back and check.
5: Why are you lying to me?
1: But I do appreciate someone sending in a text saying, I was Evan wrong about everything, just so I could save the quote forever.
2: I'm pretty sure that's my wife's burner.
3: Wrong.
1: It is The Drive. Hope you're having a great one. We do not lie here. Not on purpose, anyways.
2: I was about to say.
1: Not intentionally.
2: Jinx. That's a mistake. What do you call an unintentional lie?
1: A mistake, yeah. An unforced error. That's what it'd be, an unforced error. Yeah, baseball term. It's how it all ties in together. The nephew, Cooper O'Kelly, our fine intern from the Champagne Room and studio as well. Coop, how you doing?
6: Doing good.
1: And this is our final countdown with Coop. Tomorrow's his last show before he heads off for the summer. He will be back in the fall.
2: Here Wednesday, too.
6: No, tomorrow's
1: he changed his mind.
2: Oh, literally, it was going to be Monday, Tuesday, and Wednesday. I think
6: I'm leaving Wednesday now.
2: Dude, we get big time left.
1: I think he's the one behind the hack at the U of I. I digress from the point right now. Gotta get out of here. We're going to kick off the show as the flagship for Cardinals baseball in East Central Illinois. Very excited to have Rick Horton on the Dick Van Dyke of Plants World phone line with us, color commentator for the Redbirds. Rick, how are you this afternoon?
7: I'm doing great, and I vow not to lie to you guys either as we talk about whatever it is you want to talk about. You know, it's interesting. I got accused of this yesterday. I got on social media, which, of course, is always right,
1: by
7: somebody saying that I was not being honest. And it's like, okay, honesty is me agreeing with you, then nope, I'm not doing that. So, I mean, it is the reality of, look, I say what I think, and you might not agree with what I think, which is okay, but that's not the same as being dishonest.
1: Mm. There you go. See, Evan, he wasn't being dishonest Friday on the show, or whenever it was. It was the schedule for the Illini has come out of Illinois football, and, you know, there was an era where it seemed like they were always playing top-ranked teams on homecoming, and he made a comment. It's like we play Ohio State every year in homecoming, which was not true, but, boy, did someone jump on that, and I got to save a soundbite forever, so I'm excited about that.
7: I'm going to call that hyperbole. I mean, you're just exaggerating, which, you know, of course, we're in the entertainment business. That's part of it. But, you know, honestly, I can't get in the middle of your mess. I'm just telling you, we got enough messes with trying to get the Cardinals straight, but I feel like we're going in a good direction.
1: Well, let's start there, because things have been in a very, very good direction, and then this weekend was a rough one, losing 2 of 3. West Coast trip out west with the Padres, and now the Athletics up tomorrow. What did you see over the weekend that you liked, and what did you see, Rick, that you didn't like from the Redbirds?
7: Well, you know, you never liked the losses, but they were, you know, the Cardinals were in every game. So let me start with what I liked. What I liked is the fact that this is a bunch of young guys that feel like they're in every game, and you're up against the Padres, who are supposed to be one of the best teams in baseball, and they're obviously one of the highest paid teams in baseball, and you've got a bunch of 20-year-olds playing, and there's not one player in the Cardinals roster that's over 30, and yet they, like, no, we can compete against them. And, you know, they lose in extra innings yesterday. The first time the Cardinals have lost in extra innings, they're 5-1. I mean, it's going to happen. I mean, they blew the game in the bottom of the ninth. That's going to happen. In fact, Cardinals have been on the receiving end of some of those. So, you know, splitting the four games in San Diego is not, you know, it's not terrible, and yet, you know, you left some meat on the bone, because they had certainly a chance to win the series yesterday, and they were in the other loss too. So I feel like they held their own. I mean, what I still kind of hope to see is a little bit better efficiency in the bullpen and some more strikes. But I feel like the pitching certainly gotten better.
2: Something that I've loved to ask pretty much every Cardinals person we've had on so far, especially with the vibe that was coming into this season, but what has surprised you the most about this team so far? What have you loved watching more than anything else?
7: Yeah, no, that's a great question. I'm gonna actually say two things, but they're actually the same thing. They're fun, number one. The team is more fun than I thought they'd be. If you watch them every day, it's like, man, they're doing a lot of things right. They're fun. And it was not fun the last 2 years. I mean, obviously I got the call to be honest on this show. I mean, they wasn't that much fun the last couple of years, even the way they lost. But the point is, you know, I think the real biggest surprise personnel wise is Jordan Walker. I mean, Jordan Walker went from in spring training, the conversation was, what do we do with Jordan Walker? And the answer is put him in the cleanup spot and watch him hit. I mean, that was not one of the top five answers, honestly, at the time in spring training. But he kind of got an epiphany of sorts in terms of how do I compete as a major league player. And his confidence is through the roof, and he's doing everything well. He's defensively better than he ever was. He's running the bases. I mean, he's doing everything well, and it's kind of fun to watch him all of a sudden figure it out.
1: ESPN Radio 93.5, it is The Drive. I'm Curtis, that's Evan. We're starting the show hot. Rick Horton, Cardinals color commentator on the Dick Van Dyke Appliance World phone line with us. And I know Redbirds fans are very, very familiar with you, Rick, and they know your career. They know you know pitching. And at the end of last season, it was a fire sale of sorts. The big contracts were moved, and eventually Sonny Gray left. But a lot of young pitchers have sort of stepped up this year. What have you liked or appreciated, or maybe you found to be unexpected about this Cardinals rotation so far?
7: Well, in the rotation, I'm not surprised by McGreevy. I think a lot of people are because they, you know, he doesn't fit the mold of the modern, meaning 2026 pitcher that, you know, gets swing and miss and throws 180 miles an hour. I mean, everybody loves that, and I love that too if you can have it. But give me the guy that knows how to pitch, and he does. So I'm not really that surprised about him, but I think Andre Pallante is making a big step forward. I'm not surprised about Kyle Leahy either. He's pitching well. So didn't know what we were going to get with Dustin May in the rotation. First two games he pitched this season were not very good. He was hitting a lot of bats, unfortunately, and they were hitting him hard and had the high sky ERA and yet has been able to keep the Cardinals in every game since then. So the team. The starter's ERA is under 3 in the last 2 weeks. And, you know, I don't know if that's going to hold. I'm not saying it will. But I think collectively, you know, they're all kind of out kicking their coverage a little bit. And, again, the bullpen hasn't been, you know, what you want it to be, although Riley O'Brien has kind of taken to the closer role despite what happened yesterday. You know, the dude's throwing 99 with great movement, yeah. And he's actually starting to have the persona of a closer too, which I think is – as key as having the stuff, you have to have the persona too.
6: Rick, I feel like one of the biggest stories in baseball so far throughout this point in the season has been just how talented the NL Central has looked. Is that something that kind of surprised you to see all these teams top to bottom really, really pop off like this to start the season?
7: 100%. I just looked at the MLB rankings today, and at the beginning of the year, the Brewers, the Cardinals, the Cincinnati Reds, the Pirates, they're all like 18, 19, 25, 27. And now they're like all bunched at the top. It's like, it's just funny to see that. It's like everybody's noticing that the division is good. Again, I'm not sure if that's going to hold, but right now, you know, when I'm watching other teams, it's like, you know what? I mean, the Brewers are as good a team as we've seen in my mind. And the Cubs haven't seen them yet, but I know they're going to be really good. And they're showing that. The Pirates are much better and haven't seen the Reds yet, but that's, you know, they're going to be certainly formidable, even though they're struggling of late. So, I think the fact that if you look at the aggregate wins, losses per division, the Central Division is the best division in baseball, and you would have won a bar bet with that if you'd bet somebody on that, and because there's no way that would have been predicted. You might have said National League West, you might have said American League East, who knows what you'd have said. You certainly wouldn't have said that all these Central Division teams are better than the Phillies and the Mets, for goodness sakes. But at least right now, at the quarter pole, because that's where we are, at the quarter pole of the season, that's the fact.
2: So with what you've seen so far, because I think we all are pretty much in agreement, it's been a really fun start for the NL Central. But for all five teams to be in it like this in August and September is probably not realistic. As we go through the season, from what you've seen so far, who are the two, maybe three teams that you think will still be fighting it out at the end of the year?
7: Yeah, I think the two best teams in the division. I still like the Brewers. Oddly, I mean their pitching's not. I mean, Mizrowski's just unreal, and they still have some good pieces in their bullpen and a pretty good lineup. And we saw them without Yelich too. So I know they were supposed to take a couple of steps backwards, but I still like the way they play with Frelick in the outfield. He's off to a bad start too, but he's going to get better. And Terang's great. And so I just feel like, you know, the Cardinals, honestly, to me, are trying to be the Milwaukee Brewers of the last 2 years, where they hit some homers, but also win with small ball and win with good defense and run the bases well, do all the things right. And so I feel like we're going back to that hybrid model of offense, and I think it's working pretty well. Now, I don't know where we fit in that, but I think, you know, clearly the Cubs are going to be the best team, and you know, the Reds are a mystery to me because I have not seen their pitching up close and personal, but you know, I know that they've been inconsistent, let's put it that way. And you know, the Pirates seem like they've got a pretty good club. So I would say that if you're asking the best two, I'd say probably Milwaukee and Chicago again.
1: Rick, next up for the Redbirds, a three-game series with the A's, and an A's team that is sitting in first place, another really tough opponent. Forgive me, I don't know who's going to be on the bump tomorrow night for the Athletics, but have you got a chance yet to dive into that roster or really preview that series much?
7: The only reason I haven't is because I'm sitting out looking over San Diego Bay on an off day. We decided that the team decided to stay in San Diego for the off day and fly to Sacramento tonight. And the view won out on doing homework.
1: Well, that's fair. No, that's, you know.
2: Good choice.
7: Like I said, we're all about honesty here. But I certainly will do it. And, you know, the A's are an interesting team, good young players. We're looking at a team that's maybe one game over 500. So it's not like they're, you know, lighten things up, but you know, certainly going to be good. I've never been to Sacramento. Honestly, that's what I'm excited about is going to a new ballpark, a new kind of fresh place to go and see Major League Baseball, and I'm looking forward to that. And so, you know, I mean, I don't think that the Cardinals are going to be scared by anybody right now, which is a really cool thing. I mean, no matter who they're playing, it's like, okay, we're going to play the Dodgers, we'll play them well. We're going to play the Mets, we'll play them well. And so, you know, it's going to be a fun series, and then we'll be home before we know it.
2: Well, I appreciate how much of a professional you are, because you can't say anything, but I'll go ahead and say it. I'd rather look at paint dry than look at the Oakland A's roster. So that's fine. I think any view is going to win out in that moment. So I'm glad you at least got a good one. Hey, I've always said you were my favorite person in the movie Field of Dreams. What was that like for you?
7: Oh, I love it. Oh, well, here's how I found out about it. So for those who don't know, I mean, you know, I'm in that movie approximately 19 minutes and 57 seconds into the movie, just approximately. And it's actually something I didn't even know about until after the movie came out, and we're in Montreal, and one of my teammates come up and said, "Hey, you're in this new movie, Field of Dreams." And I was like, "Oh, okay, this is a prank waiting to happen. They're going to be, you know," I just didn't. I was with the Dodgers at the time, and Rick Dempsey's the one that told me, and I didn't believe him for 1 minute. And then John Shelby came in, who's never lied in his life. We're back on the subject of truth.
1: There we go.
7: He said, "Yes, Rick, you're in the movie." I said, "Okay, I must be." And so apparently, they took some footage from MLB and just threw me in the midst of the movie. And the scene is Kevin Costner, my co-star, talking about, you know, selling the farm and with his daughter. And his daughter says, "Daddy, what's a southpaw?" And he says, "Left-handed pitcher, honey." And they show the TV screen that she's watching, and it's me pitching, or actually on the mound, getting a mound visit from Carlton Fisk. And that's my 5 seconds of fame, which I've brought up a lot. By the way, I'm actually going to get to go in September, end of September, end of the season, to the Field of Dreams Cardinals fantasy camp. They're having it at the Field of Dreams place, and I'm going to get to kind of MC it. I'm actually the commissioner of the camp, whatever that means, and I'm going to MC it essentially. It is going to be a blast. It's going to be a hoot. I'm looking forward to it.
1: Well, this conversation's been a blast as well, Rick. We've had a lot of fun starting the show with you, chatting with you, and safe travels when you eventually make your way to the ballpark and stop enjoying the view. But looking forward to talking to you again down the road, man.
7: Yeah, thanks, guys. Good to be with you.
1: Good to be with you as well. That is Cardinals great and color commentator Rick Horton on the Dick Van Dyke Appliance World phone line with us, 217-359-2255. For the Max Twin City Recycling text line, you and I both looked at each other and laughed when he said, my co-star, Kevin Costner. Well, money. That was so good. What a line.
2: I was going to make a joke about that, Kevin Costner and James Earl Jones, and he went ahead and did it. So
1: that's great.
2: That was awesome.
1: Well, we've got plenty to get to, so not a bad way to start. And again, the Cardinals, they're off tonight. They're back at it tomorrow evening with the Athletics. And I believe we have one game this week. I think it's Thursday where it's an afternoon game. So that'll preempt us Thursday afternoon. That one's a 2:05 start. So,
2: well, if Cooper wasn't coming, I wasn't coming.
1: Well, that's
2: anyways.
1: Fair. Coop's, yeah, Coop, not. We haven't even had a chance to scold you yet.
6: What did I do?
1: Well, you're leaving. For a while, but that's okay.
6: I'm coming back.
1: We have another intern that's going to be joining us.
2: Allegedly.
1: He's right here to your right, Evan. Let's introduce everybody to Pierce real quick. He's on the YouTube screen. The YouTube, like my mom's.
5: The YouTube.
1: He's on the YouTube. Pierce, tell us a little bit about yourself and why you're going to be so much better than Coop.
5: I don't know if I'll be better, but I'm from Mattoon. I go to EIU, and since, you know, we're already off school right now. I'm doing an internship here. Yeah, EIU's off school, so
1: yeah.
5: You know that's fun.
1: Very good. And now, are you a junior at Eastern? Or are you a senior? Where are you there?
5: I'm currently a junior. I'm gonna have one more year and then one more semester, and then I graduate.
1: All right. Well, we appreciate you hopping on the team with us. And Coop's been fantastic. He'll be back in the fall. We'll have you through the summer. So I mean. The good news is we have a lackey no matter what, Evan. We have someone to get us coffee and run errands for us no matter what.
2: Cooper has never done – and we might finally get a lackey.
1: Oh, yeah, we might finally –
2: what errands has Cooper done for us?
1: That's a good point. What have you –
6: I've walked to the printer.
1: He does go to the printer, and he does do some research.
2: Now,
1: and,
2: that's a good 12 steps.
1: Yeah, that's not too bad. 217-359-2255 for the Max Twin City Recycling text line. Big Def, I see you on there. We'll get to your text in just a few. Hey, last night Wemby got tossed and the T-Wolves tied up the series, fellas. How about that? The Champaign Timberwolves have now tied the San Antonio Spurs 2-2. And Pierre Newham, our friend that we have made during this series, during this playoff run. He's from Fox 9. He does not talk like that at all. But you and I do when we do an outrageous French accent. Pierre from Fox 9 Minneapolis going to hop on with us in just a moment to talk NBA playoffs. And we got to talk some, I think, about the NBA Combine as well, right? I mean, because that kicked off today. I was texting a little bit with our guy Brian Teague from Chicago State of Mind Sports, just talking a little bit about Keaton, Kylan, Andre, the whole deal. So we've got lots to get to. It's a pretty loaded show. We'll get into all of it next on The Drive.
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21: There's the back, the pops out. There's that.
22: Oh,
21: that's a problem for the Spurs.
23: Yeah, that's going to be a flagrant one. That's going to be upgraded.
24: The criteria for a flagrant.
21: There is a possibility that's a two. Colbert the board. Look at all the eyes. All the eyes are on five. Free for three. Got them all! Timeout Spurs! One more to Naz Reid. Get it back to Edwards for three. And the lead! Anthony Edwards gives Minnesota the lead! Kuzma goes to the backcourt to get it. Counted by Fox. Season opening. Goes to the basket. And scores with a foul!
23: Adebayo had just checked in here. They wanted another ball handler on the floor here to take pressure off of Edwards. And look at this. There's the gamble by Fox. This is what allowed Adebayo to get all the way to the cup. There's the contact down low by Harper. What a move here.
1: I might be a little biased, but I feel like that was probably the play that closed it out for the Timberwolves last night.
6: I think that's fair.
1: I think that's fair to say.
2: Maybe. I think the play that closed it out was Wemby elbowing.
1: Or maybe it was the very first play in the highlight reel, courtesy of ESPN, of Wemby throwing an elbow like a madman and getting tossed. ESPN Radio 93.5, it is the Drive. I'm Curtis. That's Evan, our fine intern, the nephew, Cooper O'Kelly, from the Champagne Room in studio with us. And right now, one of the many new friends we have made since the Champaign Timberwolves have taken off in the playoffs, the Nuge from Fox 9, Minneapolis, Pierre Nugent. Did I get it right, Pierre, or did I mess it up this time?
25: No, nope, you got it right. Yes! Perfect.
1: Yes, Pierre. Well, one, thank you for that. Two, how about last night and how much impact was Wemby getting tossed on the outcome of that game?
25: Well, first and foremost, guys, great to be on with you again. Appreciate you having me. At the time when Victor Wembanyama got ejected, and when we saw it in the replay the first time, I said, that has to be a flagrant too. I mean, there's absolute intent on it. And sure enough, I thought the officials on the floor got it right. I was shocked. I could not believe that Victor would lose his head just for a brief moment like that. And even though, yeah, I think we could probably say it cost the Spurs the game, if you really look at the game, though, in that third quarter, Minnesota let its foot off the gas entirely. I mean, San Antonio was up 8 at one point in the fourth quarter. So that small lineup was starting to give Minnesota some problems. But they got it together and were able to kind of get back on the right foot in that fourth quarter and regain control of the game midway through the fourth. But, yeah, of course, I mean, you're going to want Victor Wembanyama in the game, because after he left the game, nearly every single shot was at the rim for Minnesota. I mean, they just kept driving to the paint over and over again. At times successful, but at, to be honest with you, at times I watched them get right to the cup and they would botch a layup or roll right off the rim, and they got the looks that they wanted at the rim, but weren't always successful. But in the end, it worked out for them and they tied this series.
2: Well, and I think that's such a big moment because, honestly, since we've talked last, the two guys that we are especially interested in,
1: yes,
2: Io and Taryn Shannon, they've kind of cooled off a little bit the last couple of games, and including last night where they were combined 6 for 24. They had 4 turnovers, 3 for 9 from three. Although some of the threes that Terrence hit were massive threes in the second half, how have they been contributing? Absolutely. Still, maybe if they're not lighting up the scoreboard?
25: Yeah, well, I remember the last time we talked, guys, and we had just come off the heels of a press conference with Chris Finch talking about TJ Shannon in particular and the reason why he got yanked in one of the games. Forgive me, I can't remember which game it was, in Denver. I think it might have been game 5, where I think he got a quick hook. But he had talked about TJ's defense, but just the other day, he was starting to compliment the way TJ has been able to adjust since then. His defense is starting to get better. And suddenly, like you mentioned, even though the shot isn't falling, TJ Shannon has seemed to master the art of drawing an offensive foul. I've lost count of how many he has drawn so far in this series. He's done a great job of that. And yeah, even though, you know, you look at the shot chart from him yesterday, he was 0 for 5 from 3 feet from the cup, which is not really like him. I mean, so much of his game is about getting downhill and out-muscling defenders, getting to the rim and finishing. But those two corner threes that he had in the second half were absolutely monstrous for Minnesota, because at the time, the Wolves just couldn't seem to find any kind of offensive rhythm outside of Anthony Edwards, and they couldn't seem to get closer and closer to San Antonio. But those two corner threes were great responses at the time to really keep the Wolves in there and hanging in there. So even though he didn't shoot the ball well, it was timely, those threes. Same thing with Io at the end of the game. You guys just joked a moment ago that was the play that sealed the deal, where Io gets a bucket and a foul at a critical moment late in the fourth. He didn't shoot the ball well either. But, I mean, these are both players. Io already known for his defensive prowess. TJ getting better on the defensive end, according to head coach Chris Finch. So it's not just about scoring all the time with them. It doesn't need to be. I mean, you need to be guys like – they're really missing Dante DiVincenzo, in my opinion, because Dante is the kind of guy where – If his shot's not falling, even if his shot is not falling, he's still contributing for you. Defensively, rebounding the ball, coming up with timely steals, that's what you need. And I think that's what, especially a guy like Io, that's absolutely what he gives them. So I think both of these guys have turned into very important pieces for this team.
1: Pierre, is it me or does Ant have another gear he's yet to hit since coming back? I feel like as good as he was last night, I still think there's plenty more that we'll see out of Ant in this series.
25: Yeah, I don't necessarily disagree. I think what you're probably seeing is the lack of explosion that he has even admitted. You know, he's still dealing with the knees. Both knees are still sore. He is certainly not at 100% health, but it looks like he's trending in the right direction. Before the game yesterday, for the first time in quite a while, we had seen pretty much a clean bill of health. Neither Io DeSumo or Anthony Edwards were on the injury report leading into the game. Anthony Edwards returned to the starting lineup in game 3. And like you saw last night, he did what superstars do, and he took over in the fourth quarter, 16 points in the fourth quarter. But yeah, to address your concerns, I would say there probably is another gear. And you know, you see him go up to the rim And at times, especially in yesterday's game, there were a couple of instances where he would normally go in and dunk the ball, but he either dunked it lightly or perhaps just laid it in. And that leads me to believe that maybe the explosion and the vertical nature of his game at times is not fully there yet. But if he gets the proper rest and the proper treatment in between games and allows those knees to kind of get the proper rest that they need, I think we could slowly see that come back into form as time goes on.
2: So announced today that Wimby will have no further action. So from here on out, you're still going to have to deal with him. And there were still some nervy moments last night, even with Wimby out of the game. What do the Timberwolves need to do now as they move forward, go back to San Antonio, even here, and they gotta steal another one in San Antonio?
25: Well, first and foremost, one of the things that has been working well for Minnesota finally in the last few games, they're finally hitting from the free throw line. I know that sounds basic, but I mean, in a game yesterday where you win by five and you go 20 of 22 from the line, that absolutely is a huge difference in the game. They were shooting the ball terribly from the free throw line in games one and two. 9 misses in game one, 15 in game two. And then before the game yesterday, Chris Finch pointed out that Minnesota didn't do a good job of turning San Antonio over. Only 9 turnovers forced in game three by Minnesota, and San Antonio went on to win that game. 14 in game four, which, you know, that's not a back-breaking number by any means, but in a 5-point game, it could very well be the difference between winning and losing. So clamping down defensively still is where this team makes its money. They are known as a defensive team, a team that will hound you from the moment you inbound the ball all the way till you attempt at the rim. That's just the way they are. That's the nature of the beast for them. I think they've done a pretty good job. De'Aaron Fox last night did a great job getting to his spots. Didn't shoot the ball particularly well last night, but De'Aaron Fox still, you got to find a way to keep him in front of you. I know off the pick and roll, you know, he likes to have mismatches and get to that spot right around the free throw line extended where he's really deadly from that area. But, you know, I think they've done a pretty good job for the most part on De'Aaron Fox, but it's still a matter of trying to wear him down and make him uncomfortable on top of trying to minimize the damage that Wemby can do. I think those are the two areas I'm looking at particularly for Minnesota.
1: ESPN Radio 93.5, it is The Drive. I'm Curtis, that's Evan. Pierre Nugent from Fox 9 Minneapolis on the Dick Van Dyke Appliance World phone line with us. Pierre, this is probably an easy question or a silly question, as Evan might call it, you know, from time to time.
2: Do I say silly question?
1: Yeah, you've said that it might be a silly question. So I'm stealing your thunder here, Evan. Who's been the unsung hero night in and night out in this series with the Spurs for the T-Wolves? Here, Evan. Who's been the unsung hero night in and night out in this series with the Spurs?

0: was outstanding. But I will not go with him. I'm actually going to go with Rudy Gobert. Rudy has been as steady as you could get. I know that there are a lot of people that just lose their patience with Rudy when he doesn't handle the ball well. He doesn't have great hands for a guy his size. Obviously, he doesn't have a back-to-the-basket type game that you would expect a 7'1" center to have. But defensively, this is a four-time Defensive Player of the Year. And even though he finished fourth in Defensive Player of the Year voting, he's doing everything he can to try to make Victor Wembanyama uncomfortable. Victor had a huge game in Game 3. There's no question about it. But for as much as people talk about Minnesota having a hard time getting inside and trying to get looks at the rim with Victor Wembanyama at the rim, the same can be said for Rudy Gobert. I mean, he's still a strong defensive presence in there. Got a couple of timely buckets again last night. He doesn't have to be the scorer that Victor Wembanyama is, but in terms of his defensive prowess and where you have to be aware of where he is on the floor in terms of attacking the rim and trying to get inside, he's still just as much of a defensive force as Victor Wembanyama. So Rudy Gobert, I think, has been very, very steady, not just in this series, but throughout the entire postseason from beginning to end. He's been a rock for this Minnesota team. And the numbers don't lie. When he's off the floor, defensively, this team is a lot worse when he is off the floor. The numbers do not lie between Rudy Gobert being in the lineup and out of the lineup on the floor defensively.
1: And a bonus, the last two games at least, Rudy Gobert 4-for-5 from the free throw line.
2: Yep.
1: Which when he's hitting free throws, that's a dangerous thing.
0: Absolutely. No question about it.
1: So, okay, final, and this is probably maybe the most important question we've asked so far. Have you had a chance to watch Hustle yet?
0: I have not. No.
1: What are you, busy or something? You got stuff going on?
0: Let's see. Friday, I didn't get home till 1 in the morning from Game 3. I went to Wild and Avalanche Saturday night. Didn't get home till 1 in the morning. Thank goodness the game last night started at 6:30. I was able to get home at around 11:30 at a decent hour. But, I have not. You know what? I should correct that this week. Hopefully this week I can correct that. Next time we talk, we can have a whole breakdown of it.
1: Okay, well, real quick, because you brought it up. Can the Wild keep this series going with the Avs?
0: Yeah, the tough part for Minnesota right now is, even though they were great in Game 3, and what they have to do, I mean, they were the much more physical team. I mean, they were knocking Colorado off pucks, getting them out of rhythm, and really bottled them up defensively. But as I say that, it's still, if Jonas Brodin was in the lineup for Minnesota, I know they're missing Joel Eriksson Ek, he would be a huge boost offensively for them, and he's getting closer. Jonas Brodin is not as close to returning on the blue line for them, but if he was in the lineup consistently for Minnesota, I think that they would have enough to overcome Colorado, even though they've been the best team all season long. But without Jonas Brodin in the lineup, and if he doesn't return in this series, I'm not sure Minnesota will have enough, especially on the blue line, to contain, you know, that high-powered offense that Colorado is. I mean, Minnesota has a great team. They have a great team. I think, unfortunately, they may have run into a team that might be just a little bit better than them. I could be wrong. I still think this series goes at least six, but I'm not ready to fully endorse the Wild pulling off an upset in this series just yet. I know it would be great for everybody here in Minnesota. Everybody would be absolutely elated if that happened. I'm not ready to go that far just yet. Colorado has just been the cream of the crop of the NHL so far this season.
1: Well, it's been a crazy series. We've had, 28 total goals in three games. So, I mean, it's definitely been up and down the ice like crazy. So, and I think now the Avalanche have officially reached, what do you want to say? They're too good. People don't want them to win anymore.
2: Is that what you want to say?
1: They've done that dangerous of, hey, look at the Avalanche, they're awesome, to now they got to lose.
0: The interesting thing, of course, as you guys know, I mean, you guys have seen enough hockey over the years to know that all it takes is to have, I shouldn't say all it takes, but if you have a goaltender that locks in the way Jesper Wallstedt did in Game 3 after his dismal performance in Game 1, if Jesper Wallstedt is dialed in, and he's kind of a guy that, like, if you talk to him outside hockey, he just kind of got that look in his eye of, like, he's the kind of goaltender that wants the smoke, and he wants to be in there when the games matter. So if he gets into a groove, he could absolutely be the

0: guy that steals the series for Minnesota. That's absolutely possible. No doubt about it.
1: Pierre, where can the Illini fans that have fallen in love with the Timberwolves follow your work?
0: You can catch me on X at the Nuge, N-O-U-J, Fox 9, the Nuge, Fox 9. And you can also find me on Instagram at the underscore Nuge. I love all my people out in Chicago.
1: Man, we appreciate you hopping on with us. Safe travels the rest of the series, and I'm looking forward to talking to you again soon.
0: Guys, it's been a pleasure. Thanks for having me on again.
1: That's our guy, the Nuge, Pierre Nugent from Fox 9 Minneapolis on the Dick Van Dyke Appliance World phone line with us, 217-359-2255. I know you're itching. I know there was a little itty-bitty. Go ahead. I know you're itching to say it.
2: I love when he said, you guys have watched enough hockey to know. And I look at both of you like, they've not watched enough hockey.
1: Whoa. Go ahead. You want to get him, Coop, or you want me to get him?
3: I was just going to say, I've been watching a little bit. I've been an Avs fan this playoff. So.
2: Oh, really?
1: Well, never mind. I'm turning your mic back
2: quiet
1: off.
2: Quiet mouse over there.
1: I'm turning his mic back
2: Avs.
1: Off.
2: Jeez.
1: When you say watch enough, you mean playoff hockey or hockey in general?
2: Hockey in general.
1: Oh, man. I want to swear at you so bad right now, but the dump button. What a bad.
2: You don't even like hockey.
1: You're full of three types
2: literally,
1: of crap.
2: Curtis tells
1: you
2: me
1: are so full
2: off
1: of crap.
2: The air all the time. He's like,
1: no, I don't.
2: Do you think we have to talk hockey today?
1: I've literally never
2: and
1: said
2: I'm like,
1: that.
2: I'd
1: ever.
2: Like to. The playoffs
1: you,
2: are a big deal.
1: You didn't even know.
2: And then Curtis
1: you
2: was did, just
1: you
2: like,
1: thought the freaking Dropkick Murphys had the theme song for the Blackhawks.
2: They're all the same band.
1: So pucker up. You're
2: They're
1: so
2: all the
1: full
2: same band.
1: Of crap.
2: They're all the same band.
1: Oh, my God. God.
2: Yeah.
1: Oh, I could get fired right now if I said what I wanted to say.
2: Pierce, you want a job?
1: Oh, my God.
2: We're about
1: yes.
2: to have, we're about
1: yes.
2: to have an
1: Pierce,
2: open seat.
1: Would you, Pierce?
2: We're
1: would
2: about
1: you?
2: To have an open seat.
1: Yeah. You can have this chair and babysit him for 2 hours a day if you would like. You can direct the brain that is Evan Stones for
2: hey.
1: 2 hours. And look, Pierce is
2: Not
1: laughing over there. Yeah, it sure isn't. Oh, man. Whew. I'm all right. I'm okay.
2: So you want to talk hockey today
1: I'm
2: or
1: okay.
2: no?
1: Yeah, I would love to. I would love to get your hockey takes. That's all we're going to do for the next hour and 15 minutes.
2: Well, I'm ready.
1: Drop the format, Coop. We're not going to talk anything Illini.
3: All right.
1: You good with that?
3: Yeah.
1: All right. Hockey, next on the drive.
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1: Yeah.
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1: some
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1: pumps,
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1: Yeah.
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1: ESPN Radio 93.5, it is The Drive. I'm Curtis. We're down to 2 days with our fine intern, the nephew, Cooper O'Kelly. And, of course, we are the home for Mr. Hockey. The King of Ice, the Golden Jet of Central Illinois, Evan Stone. The only man that does radio wearing ice skates year in and year out.
2: Well, you know, right? You got to do what you got to do.
1: How much did those skates cost?
2: Heath says on the text line, can you see in real time how many people will drop off the stream when you say that you're only going to talk about hockey? LOL.
1: You think that's bad, Heath? Just wait till I give him his 10 minutes to talk about the World Cup.
2: Oh, we're taking more than 10 minutes, baby. We are officially 1 month out from the start of the World Cup. Woo!
1: Let's see.
2: So pumped.
1: Where was Big Def? Oh, there's Big Def. Evan's in another mess. What did I miss, to quote Han Solo?
2: Another?
1: Well, that was at the start of the show with the Big Ten and Ohio State. You said we played Ohio State in football every year for homecoming. And then the guy got mad at you for that.
2: I wouldn't say mad. I would say they gently and politely corrected. As we prefer here. We like to be corrected.
1: Yeah, we keep it light.
2: We keep it light.
1: Yeah. 217-359-2255. That's your number for the Max Twin City Recycling text line. I thought when you were itching to say something, it was going to be in regards to the second part of Heath's text where Pierre said that he loved everybody in Chicago.
2: I heard that.
1: And he's like, is that where he thinks you guys are? No, I think he just misspoke. I think I really do. I think that's what happened there. Or maybe Pierre thinks that the U of I is in Chicago. I don't know.
2: I don't know if he misspoke.
1: We are a suburb of Chicago, aren't we, Coop?
3: No.
1: That's why you go to school here, isn't it?
3: I thought it was funny that he said that because I feel like our listeners probably don't really like people in Chicago, and you guys don't. So.
2: Yeah, no, that's absolutely true. Yeah.
1: What, I don't like people in Chicago? Is that what you just said?
2: Not people in Chicago. We're all the same.
1: Coop, that's where my family's from. I got family in Chicago. Okay. But, man, I hate them. Yeah. I hate my family so much, buddy. Wait,
3: just generally. The listeners, mainly, is what I was referring to.
1: Jeez.
3: You guys are always making fun of me from being
1: Evan thinks
3: suburbs.
1: I don't know anything about hockey, and you think I hate everyone from Chicago. Pierce, you got a hot take for my personality yet? You got anything in the last day or two you've picked up about me? Go ahead, talk right into the mic. Tell me how much I suck.
16: Well, I got the rest of the summer to develop.
1: All right, that's fine, buddy. I'm originally from Paris, so we'll get into a Coles County, Edgar
2: County
1: thing.
2: Not the fun
1: thing.
2: One. Not the fun one.
1: No, not like Pierre's from Paris. Oui, oui.
2: I also saw Michael's text here.
1: Whoa, Michael in Charleston, your buddy. He says, I can't believe the greatest basketball player of all time is going to get swept in the playoffs again. Say it ain't so, Evan. LOL. Down goes LeBron. Lots of exclamation marks.
2: Yeah, he's only been swept one more time in the playoffs than Jordan has been. And Jordan was swept twice in the first round LeBron's never been swept in the first round.
1: How many times has LeBron? Wow. So this is going to be the third time he's been swept?
2: He's been swept three times already.
1: Oh, that's okay.
2: He's been swept. Yeah. He got swept in the finals in 2007 when he took maybe the worst team ever to the NBA finals on his back.
1: Mm.
2: Younger than Jordan ever did, by the way.
1: Did he hit a game winner in the Eastern Conference Finals?
2: Over the Magic.
1: That was the game winner over the Magic.
2: Yeah.
1: I remember that run.
2: That was a sick one.
1: Yeah.
2: Then he got swept again in, 2015 with the Cavs against the Warriors, against maybe the greatest team ever to win a finals. Maybe.
1: Is that when the Delonte West drama was going on too? That one?
2: Is that the J.R. Smith where he forgot the
1: I love the J.R. Smith one. That was great. The J.R. Smith memes were just chef's kiss after that.
2: We're so good. And then he was swept a third time. When was he swept? In the finals. Western Conference Finals in 2023 against the Nuggets. First round sweeps. Only Jordan does that. Gets swept in the first round.
1: Jordan does that. 217-359-2255. That's your number for the Max Twin City Recycling text line. Feel free to chime in throughout the rest of the show. We've only got a few of these.
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1: So let's get to them real quick. In baseball, the Illini completed a sweep of Northwestern, 10-3 win over the Wildcats yesterday afternoon at Illinois Field. That extended the Illini's winning streak to 5 games. Illinois also used a strong start from Sam Mahmer and an early offensive outburst to improve to 27-23 overall, 13-14 in the Big Ten. Illinois closes the regular season with a 3-game series at Hoosierland, taking on Indiana, game one this Thursday, 5 o'clock. Illinois soccer head coach Katie Holteen announced another transfer from Virginia Tech, Ashley Vizek. She joins the roster for the 2026 season. Vizek will be a junior after 2 seasons at Virginia Tech. And Coach Holteen describes her game as explosive. Like the explosiveness.
2: Explosive.
1: We like explosive. And finally, track and field, it's been a very good year for Illinois track and field. The Orange and Blue turn their attention to the Big Ten Outdoor Championships this Friday through Sunday in Lincoln, Nebraska. And those are your Illini headlines. I think Robbie will make it out for the Big Ten Track and Field Championships in Nebraska?
2: In Nebraska?
1: Yeah.
2: No, that's probably not his move.
1: He's not going to go check out the pole vault?
2: No, I can't. I can't imagine him. Robbie's not really a track and field guy.
1: No? If he were a fan of what... Why am I asking you this? We could just get Robbie on the show and I could just ask him.
2: I could answer it, though.
1: Just ask him. 217.
2: Big tennis guy.
1: Big tennis guy?
18: Oh,
1: well, you've told me that before.
2: Love tennis.
1: You told me that. We were talking, I want to say Wimbledon or something like that.
2: He's the opposite of you.
1: Yeah, I don't like tennis. I'm not a big tennis guy.
2: Hey, how did the Illini do in tennis? You just read this.
1: Didn't have anything in tennis. There were no headlines in tennis.
2: But they played in Columbus on Friday. We got to get an update.
1: Oh, I did have that. But why didn't I mention that? Because it happened on Friday. I thought I talked about that on Friday during the show.
2: We had the coach on the show.
1: Well, yeah, we did.
3: They got swept.
2: Ooh.
1: That's why I didn't talk about it
2: on
1: Friday.
2: That's why it wasn't in the headlines.
1: 217-359-2255. We don't get political on the show, but I will with this text just for you, sir. Just for you, Evan. Woohoo, says Joe Love on the text line. 1 month until commie kickball. LOL. Wait, it's not a month. It's a week. Isn't the World Cup start next week?
2: No, 1 month.
1: Oh, I thought it started next week. I thought you said it started in a week.
2: We are officially 1 month from the start of the World Cup.
1: All right. So, idea for segments, I'm just going to throw this out there.
2: Ooh, let's do it.
1: Before we get to news at the top of the hour, that's where you get your political stuff is in the news coming up at the top of the hour. What if we do, just for Joe in Colombia?
2: Only soccer talk.
1: Your daily commie moment of history every day for the next 30 days. You think we could sell that coupe, get a sponsor for that?
3: I don't know.
1: No, you don't think that's a good idea?
3: I'm not sure.
1: Today in commie history with Evan Stone.
2: I don't think people would enjoy that as much as you'd think they would.
1: I don't think they would either. Bad idea. Not all my ideas are good ideas.
2: Yeah. 1 month until World Commie Kickball. Do you know the majority of the nations in the World Cup aren't communist nations?
1: Are you sure about that?
2: I'm positive.
1: I can't tell if you know for sure or not.
2: How many communist nations are in the world?
1: I don't know.
2: Like true communist nations right now.
1: I don't know. How many times have we played Ohio State on homecoming? I don't know. I don't know if I can trust
2: Once.
1: You ever again.
2: We did it in 1983.
1: 1983!
3: I
2: learned things.
3: There are only five countries commonly recognized as
2: according to who? What are your sources, Coop? Have you seen them with your eyes?
3: Wikipedia.
2: Have you been there?
1: He's on AskJeeves.com. He didn't shut it down just
2: R.I.P.
1: yet.
2: Cooper, did you hear that last week? It's dead.
1: Yeah.
2: You killed it.
1: Officially, how's that for timing? Like, we were
2: you
1: talking about
2: too many questions.
3: And they were like, somebody shut it down.
1: Somebody was like, wait a minute, Ask Jeeves is still a thing? And then they saw that it was ask.com, then they shut that down altogether.
2: It was just a front. It was a front for laundering money.
1: Literally.
3: It's like all those mattress stores. Something's going on there.
1: You got a problem with mattress stores?
3: Well, there's money laundering.
1: In the mattress store?
2: Some of our sponsors are mattress
1: stores. Yeah, man, but you were back off mattress stores.
3: All right, that's my bad.
1: Don't say anything about mattress stores. Don't say anything about pizza places.
2: Just vacuum fixing
3: and
2: stores.
3: Donuts.
1: You don't say anything about donuts.
3: I love donuts.
1: You don't say anything about car dealerships.
3: I love cars.
1: All right.
3: If anyone wants to hook me up.
1: And the only money we talk about around here is the money that you can save with Busey, sir, which we will do coming up in about 25 minutes, all right?
2: Cooper, how do you... Never mind. I'm not going to ask that.
1: No, you better be careful with that. 217, whatever it was, 217-359-2255. We do have a plenty to get to, man, over this next few days.
2: Yeah, 217 texter said Venezuela and Russia, but Russia's not allowed to be in the World Cup. So
1: yeah, they got the boot.
2: About that.
1: Yeah, we don't need to worry about them. They got the boot. Kurt Bishop, who covers the Cardinals, is going to be joining us tomorrow on the show. Also, from the Chicago Tribune, Julia Poe is going to be checking in with us this week. And she's going to be talking about the Illini players that are in the NBA draft combine. Also, the Bulls, who ended up with a lottery pick. How about that? The Bulls end up at number four. How you feeling about that, Coop?
3: I'm fired up. This is a perfect draft to have a top four pick in.
1: If you're going to rebuild it after burning everything down, I suppose that would be all right. Yeah,
3: so that's about time they finally got rewarded.
1: Yeah, so we'll talk with Julia about that as well. Elias Schuster, U of I grad, he covers the Cubs and the Bulls, and he's going to be joining us later in the week as well. Plus, Brian Teague from Chicago State of Mind Sports is going to hop on. He's at the NBA Draft Combine. So that'll be good. We're going to talk plenty about what were you giggling at over there? We've
2: 217
1: got 8 seconds.
2: I'll take Big Mike over Coop in a fight over mattress. Yeah, Big Mike will whoop your tail, Coop. You better calm down.
1: You better calm down. Time for news.
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21: He said chatter? What chatter? But you know James Harden and the Cleveland Cavaliers heard all that chatter after what happened in the first two games of the Eastern Conference semifinal series involving his Cleveland Cavaliers versus the Detroit Pistons, because he completely could not hold on to the basketball, especially late in games one and two. But in the fourth quarter, when they needed in game three, he was the James Harden that we've seen time and time again. Not so much in the playoffs, but definitely a James Harden we've seen just take over games and make those kind of shots and impossible shots and impossible passes. Now, if he's able to be unlocked the rest of the series, that could place a lot more stress on Cade Cunningham, who's doing everything and then some, not having a Robin to his Batman, the same way that Donovan Mitchell has that with James Harden. And I was happy for James Harden because Lord knows he took enough criticism to last a lifetime over the first couple of games. For the ESPN Radio Sports Beat, I'm Freddie Coleman of ESPN Radio's Freddie
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0: you, the NBA playoffs roll on tonight with a pair of Game 4s in the Eastern Conference. The Cavs and the Pistons in Cleveland. Detroit leading the series 2-1. Knicks waiting on the winner after sweeping the Sixers yesterday. ESPN Radio's Harry Douglas says New York is championship caliber.
4: Fred, I got to be honest with you. Mm-hmm. Although they're the enemy, because I love my Hawks. Mm-hmm. The brand of basketball that they're playing right now is championship basketball. Now it's about continuing to do it in the Eastern Conference Finals. And if you have the ability to make it to the NBA Finals, do it there as well. But the way they're playing, this is a championship caliber team. No question about it.
0: Douglas on Freddie and Harry, Cavs, Pistons, followed by Thunder and Lakers tonight. OKC with a chance to complete the sweep in the series. Tips at 8 and 10:30 Eastern. Elsewhere, no suspension for Spurs star Victor Wembanyama. He will not face any further discipline for elbowing Minnesota's Naz Reid in yesterday's loss. Was ejected after being called for a flagrant 2. The Bucks are entertaining trade offers for two-time MVP Giannis Antetokounmpo. Milwaukee discussed a deal before the February deadline after Giannis expressed that the time had come for the two sides to part ways. Monday night baseball, the Yankees looking to bounce back after getting swept by the Brewers over the weekend, taking on the Orioles in Baltimore. No score, top of the second. Brandon Young going for the O's. Ryan Weathers on the mound for the Yankees.
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